0: He's getting excited for that. There's a couple of football players on this Mount Pleasant team there getting ready for college ball when summer baseball comes to a close. Well, for Grinnell, going to be on the mound is Levi Jack. And we mentioned it, Levi Jack pitched against the Panthers a year ago as he ended up settling down after a rough first inning, allowing three runs against the Panthers. And right now, the reason that we have a bit of a delay is they believe they might have blown a fuse in the press box area that also doubles as the concession stand. So while both teams getting ready in their respective tunnels to be introduced here tonight, again, we'll finish up with this pitching matchup. As Levi Jack, as a sophomore, went 1-2. He started just six games. 23rd and a third innings pitch, a .234 opponent batting average, an ERA of 3.6, and a whip of 193. 15 strikeouts. He did walk 23 batters. He hit three. He had 12 earned runs himself as he allowed 22 hits. Did have 19 runs cross. So seven of those unearned. So that's Levi Jack. And Jack is pretty excited as well. He led Grinnell to the WMAC Championship in golf. In fact, this WMAC move is relatively recent for Grinnell. They were a part of the Little Hawkeye until the 2023 season when they finished fourth in the Little Hawkeye. Of course, Little Hawkeye's got a reputation of being a strong conference for good reason. They got Pella. They've got Newton out there. They got all the Pella schools, I should mention. So a pretty strong conference to say all. The very next year, they ended up finishing first in the WMAC. They play in the west part of the conference as the umpires have now come back onto the field getting ready for the home opener for the Panthers here in the 2026 summer baseball season. Coach Broeker in his 20th season at the helm. He's currently sitting at 375 career victories. Took the Panthers to the state tournament back in 2007. They ranked as high as number one in Class 3A. Lost to Bishop Heelan in that state quarterfinal matchup. That's the last time that the Panthers have been to the state tournament. They've had some talented teams, of course, in that time frame. But as everyone should know, only eight teams get to go to the state tournament. And it's tough being one of the eight teams, even with how much talent you might have, because baseball is a fickle sport. Might have the more talent, but sometimes the bats go cold, and sometimes for the other team, they just see it and it looks like a watermelon out there. Both coaches meeting up at home plate to discuss rules and all that. No longer a home field advantage. We'll talk about that home field advantage for Mount Pleasant over the last couple of years. But talking to Coach Broeker, we mentioned the new lights here at Maple Leaf looking awfully nice, towering above. Going to keep us out of the dark. However, Coach Broeker mentioned that for his team, for the Panthers, they actually took practice time to adjust to the lights, see how the ball comes off. It was something that they had to work on to make sure that they had that advantage coming in against opponents because, well, there were some dark spots out there in the outfield, to say the least. And to that same advantage, it was also a point to make sure that Mount Pleasant knew what to do when it came to poking the ball where it needed to go. If you hit it in a spot that didn't have enough light out there, well, you can take an extra base or two while they're still trying to find it out there with no help from the lights above. Well, now with the new lights out there, that home field advantage has most likely disappeared, and he says we're just going to have to find something new. Both teams still talking it out as we're getting closer and closer to introducing our two teams here tonight. Levi Jack and on the mound for Grinnell, while Jamison Rich will take him on for your Mount Pleasant Panthers. Rich looking for his second career win as a Panther pitcher. Back of the station at Sam Lesure. I'm Slayton Swords. And here we are on KILJ 105.5 FM, KILJ.com. There's been all sorts of delays in the history of baseball. There's also been games where they've ushered on, despite the fact that, well, maybe they shouldn't have. There was a minor league game way back in the day. Featured the likes, I believe, if I remember correctly, Wade Boggs.
1: Welcome, baseball fans.
0: As it seems like we have figured out the issue behind everything, as the PA system is working just fine now, and it seems like we're getting ready to introduce our two teams. So perhaps we'll save that story about the minor league teams until a little bit later in the broadcast, as we're going to introduce the starting lineup for the Grinnell Tigers. Coming in 1-1, they're led by head coach Tony Stenberg. Been coaching at Grinnell since 2017. Leading off is going to be Brooks Vosberg. He's going to be playing shortstop, wearing number 1. In the second spot, Levi Jack. He's on the mound. He's wearing number 6. Number 18, Daxton Flanagan. He's going to be at first. Wearing number 10 in the cleanup spot, it's Eddie Harsheim. He's going to be behind the plate, the battery mate for Jack. The designated hitter for tonight is going to be Cameron Niffen. He's wearing number 9. Wearing number 5 is going to be Trenton Hulls. He's going to be at third base. Number 7 is going to be Cameron Gosling. He's going to be out and right. Wearing number 8, but out in left field at that 7 position is going to be Easton Edelin. And wearing number 2 and playing second base will be Noah Gosselink. So that's the starting lineup for the Tigers here tonight. Again, wearing the black jerseys, white numbers with the orange trim and the orange caps. There is going to be a fielder out in center field, but we'll get to that when we talk about defensive positioning for the Tigers. We'll go over the defensive positioning now for Mount Pleasant. Jameson Rich on the mound. His battery mate will be Grayson Walker. He had a couple games behind the plate whenever Peyton Walker would pitch, and Walker didn't get as many innings thrown as his junior year, but still got a decent amount by the end of the year. Walker nearly broke the school record for hit-by-pitches. Actually ran into him when he was training for the football year. He said he didn't realize how close he was to the record. Maybe he would have leaned into a couple of more if he had the opportunity. So Grayson Walker walking into that family lineage. Over at first is going to be Kellen Cohors. At second, it's Ethan Peck. Over at short, it's Griffin Jones. At third, in the hot corner, Grayson Lowry. And left to right, it's going to go Colton Seifert, Alec Barton, and Owen Dolph. Not nearly as many seniors on this Mount Pleasant team as a year ago. Just 5 populating the Mount Pleasant roster. So a little bit of a different look. Decent amount of juniors on the team, and a lot of them getting their first look at the varsity level. Getting ready for our national anthem here tonight. We'd like to thank all of our service duty members and veterans, especially with Memorial Day weekend coming up and Memorial Day this upcoming Monday. A special thank you to be issued out to all of our active duty service members and, of course, all of our veterans as we get ready for our national anthem for this home opener from the Maple Leaf Athletic Complex.

0: And that was our national anthem again. A big thank you to all our veterans out there, active duty service members, everyone that's involved in our armed forces. Again, a big thank you to all of you out there, especially on this very special weekend coming up, Memorial Day weekend. Again, a big thank you to all of you out there. Getting ready for our home opener from Maple Leaf Athletic Complex. It's going to be Jamison Rich on the mound. The battery mate, Grayson Walker, as head coach Bretton Broker is going to be looking at his 20th year at the helm. Took Mount Pleasant to the state tournament back in 07. They went 35-4 that year. After posting 7 wins and 9 wins just a couple of years ago, Mount Pleasant's rattled off 3 straight winning seasons as the righty warming up on the mound right now. To remind you of the order, coming up it's Vosburgh, Jack, and Flanagan. You're 1-2-3, and Harsheim is going to be your cleanup hitter. We'll get further into the lineup as we go about. Rich, 10 ERA a year ago, now having to adjust the glove a little bit as the home plate umpire looks like he's ready to get this game underway. Already a bit behind schedule due to, I think, a little technical difficulty from the press box. 7:15, this game was slated to start at 7 o'clock.
1: Head coach is Mr. Brett Broker.
0: On the other side is Stemberg. His team has been rattling off, winning year after winning year. Last year was actually one of the first years that they had not finished at least 500 going back to 2020. They went 15-20 with a 6-14 conference in the WMAC. They finished in fourth. Right now, 1-1, of course. We talked about it. They had 11 sophomores on the team. They started 5 of those sophomores. It's not their youngest team in the history. We'll talk about that as the game goes along, as the righty Vosburgh will step up to the plate. He went 1-for-4 against Grinnell. He had a much better day against Fairfield with a pair of doubles and an RBI, and he also walked. Rich staying up on the mound. He's going to get to go the full windup as the top of the first is underway. Vosburgh swings at the first one and will lift this one well out in foul grounds. He was in front of it. 0-1 the count, and away we go for the 2026 Panthers season. Home opener, season opener. Panthers trying to get some revenge for that 13-3 loss a year ago. That game took place in Grinnell is Rich off-speed pitch again out in front of his Vosburgh, and he'll launch it foul yet again. Vosburgh batted .294 last year as a sophomore, 23 RBIs, a home run, 7 doubles, .380 on base, a .378 slugging. Also a bit dangerous on the base path, 6 steals, he was caught once. This one high, and it's going to be lifted beyond the backstop and well out of play, nearly the Palm Avenue. Count remains 0-2. Rich giving Vosburgh some pitches to hit. Vosburgh plays travel ball for crush baseballs. Again, lifts this one high in the air. Walker sprinting towards it, but it will go up and over the fence and even beyond the spectators here to my left. No banana ball out. Every year I institute or try to institute the rule that you could put in an extra fielder all around. You only get one. He can place himself anywhere beyond the fence. If he catches it, it's also considered an out. In Savannah banana ball, if a fan catches a fly ball that goes foul, it's also considered an out. Is this one? Brushes the dirt. 1-2 the count on Vosburgh. Rich fires in there. Off speed again. Vosburgh in front of it and keeps the count 1-2. Top of the first. Sun shining. 65 degrees. Not a whole lot of wind. Pretty stagnant, all things considering. And the gust just as high as 8 miles an hour blowing in from the north. Just to provide a little extra cool weather for all of us here. And beautiful Mount Pleasant. Rich goes low. Vosburgh hits this one right side. Peck fields it cleanly. Gets it over the co-horse for out number one. 4-3 in the book. Jameson Rich gets his first out on the mound. He was second team all district in football this past season. 21 pancakes. Center on the team, also the long snapper. Again, he's going to be playing ball at Simpson College over in Indianola. Not traveling too far, but far enough away that you could say you're on your own. That one a bit low on Levi Jack. Jack helped lead Grinnell to the WMAC Championship in golf. Actually, was a conference record for how well they shot that day as a team, as Jack looks at strike one inside. He's going to lock that one in the Memory Palace for when he's on the mound against the Panthers. Jack also qualifying for the state tournament yesterday as he takes a lazy swing at an off-speed pitch. That fooled him. And the count now 1-2 against Jack. One out away in the top of the first. Ended up finishing in fourth place at his district meet, shot a 74. It's actually at the same district as Brody Angle of Mount Pleasant and Fairfield in Washington. And he's the reason that Rajon Roth of Washington wasn't able to go as an individual, despite finishing in sixth place. Usually that will get you to the next round as one of the two non-qualifying best individuals, so non-qualifying teams. If you're one of the best individuals, Jack chases one in the dirt. He's going to strike out, gets away from Walker. Walker didn't have it initially, and Jack saying, oh boy, why is Cohor standing in my way? He's an intimidating force on first base. Ended up laying off the gas, and his frustration being known to the first base coach, who lets it right back out and say, keep on sprinting, they'll call it. But a strikeout for Rich. It's his first. Rich so far so good. Two up, two down. Here in the top of the first with the number three hitter, Flanagan up. On deck, it's the catcher, Harsheim. So I'm sure he's hoping 1-2-3 inning or a long rally to give him some time to get ready to head out to the field here shortly. Rich throws that one high and away. One ball, no strikes. Is this one lifted the deep left field? Chasing after it, Seifert. It gets up and over his glove all the way to the wall. Heading to second base and stopping there is Flanagan as Seifert gets it in the Jones. Two out double for Flanagan. And this will bring up Harsheim. That's Eddie Harsheim. There's a lot of similar names in this Grinnell lineup. Flanagan continues his excellent start to the year. After walking twice against Fairfield, he went 2-for-4 against Newton. He now stands at second base, a sophomore for Grinnell. The righty, Harsheim, with an RBI opportunity here in the top of the first. Low pitch blocked by Walker. 1-0 the count. Zero's on the board, and now we'll have time as Walker adjusts the equipment. Rich trying to avoid a two-out rally here as Seifert was playing a little in on Flanagan, and that one just poked right over his head. Rich fires outside, doesn't get the call, just a bit outside, and it's 2-0. Or excuse me, it looks like it was 3-0. The board moving all about. Hard to see as the scoreboard off to the west. Off speed, and that one got him, so that will send Harsheim the first on the hit-by-pitch. And now it's runners at first and second, two away in the top of the first. As Cameron Niffen, the designated hitter, steps up to the plate. 0-for-3 with a strikeout against Fairfield. 1-for-3 with a double against Newton. He also had a walk in that one and a strikeout. Walker handed off a couple of baseballs to the umpire as we saw a couple vanish over the fence by Vosburgh. Two away here in the top of the first. Niffen trying to do something here as he looks at ball one. Niffen played for the Burlington Mad Dogs for youth travel ball. And that's the thing about travel ball here, and especially if you live in rural Iowa, sometimes you have to travel the play travel ball, and he'll wear that one. So now the bases are loaded with two away. Vosburgh grounded out the second. He then got the strikeout against Jack, even though we had a little extracurricular activity to get that second out. Since then, a double and two hit-by-pitches, and now that'll bring up Trenton Holes, the third baseman here tonight. Holes, 2-for-3 with an RBI against Fairfield. 1-for-4 against Newton. One of the guys missing from the lineup here tonight that I'm sure Grinnell would have liked to have is Ringler, is swinging at the first one and sending it to shallow right field. Running it on, it is Owen Dolph. He makes the catch. And the Panthers avoid a two-out disaster, and Grinnell will strand the bases loaded. Still tied at zero here as we enter the bottom of the first. 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This is Panther Baseball.
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0: Welcome back to action as we start the bottom of the first here from Maple Leaf Athletic Complex. Brand new lights here at the venue, and we've got a brand new gazebo off in the left field foul line for spectators. That's a popular spot to go sit in, and now they get a little extra shade and a little extra protection from any fly balls that might travel foul. Leading off for the Panthers is going to be Griffin Jones, the shortstop. Batting second, Alec Barton. Batting third will be Grayson Lowry in the cleanup spot. Jameson Rich on the mound. It's Levi Jack behind the plate. Eddie Harsheim, as away we go. Jones looks at ball one. Jones hit 290 as a freshman last year. Ended up the year with 20 RBIs as Jones got a piece of that one, sends it off the Palm Avenue, and it'll bounce away. Souvenir for the neighbors across the street. One ball, one strike. Batting fifth will be the designated hitter, number one, Tayton George. In the sixth spot, Grayson Walker. 7-8-9 goes Owen Dolph, Ethan Peck, and Colton Seifert. We'll get through the defensive positioning here in just a second. For the Tigers, as Jones calls time, Jack on the mound. Six starts last year, 1-2 record. One of those wins against the Panthers. That one brushes against Jones. He's able to dodge it. And a hitter's count. 3-1. Have some fun, Jones, in your first at bat of the season. Jack fires. Jones pokes this one in left field, and it will get down in front of Easton Edelin, and it's a leadoff single for Griffin Jones. Didn't get all the bat on it, but just enough to get in that Bermuda Triangle with Trenton Holes playing third, Vosburgh at short, and Edelin out in left field. Out in center, it's Miles Hersheim, and in right, it's Cam Gosselink. Noah Gosselink's at second, Flanagan's at first. As that's going to be ball one to start off the count against Alec Barton. Alec Barton got some experience at the varsity level a year ago. Not a whole lot of it, though. The 1-0 count inside. It turns 2-0. Griffin Jones at first base. He's got a whole lot of speed out there. First team returner for the all-district football team. At two kick return touchdowns as Barton goes swing, got a piece of it, fouled straight back into the glove. So that's a different play. Even though he got a piece of the bat on it, It's not considered a foul ball. The play's still alive since behind the plate, Eddie Harseem actually caught it. Foul tip. It's different in the rule book as Barton goes swinging after that one again, lifts it high and out of play. And the count's now 2 balls, 2 strikes. Bottom of the first, we're at 0 despite Grinnell getting the bases loaded. Did it all with 2 outs. Started off with a double. A couple hit by pitches as Jack fires it over the first base just to keep Jones honest. Jones gets back safely. Levi Jack had a tough first inning against Mount Pleasant last year. Allowed 3 runs to score. Zach Newton had 2 RBIs with a double. And Grayson Lowry, who's in that number 3 spot on deck, had an RBI single. The count, 3 balls, 2 strikes. Count is full. Ursheim stands up, gives Barton a little extra time to breathe and think about it with Jones at first. 3-2 pitch away. Barton goes swinging, lifts it to left field, and it looks like settling underneath it and making the catch will be Easton Edelin for out number 1. And Jones will scamper back to first base. Bring it up, Grayson Lowry. Lowry was an all-SEC first team pitcher last year. In terms of the SEC ranks, he ranked 20th in batting average, 12th in RBIs, and 1st in ERA. He had the only sub-2 ERA. His pickoff attempt, no avail. Jones back to say first base safely. It's going to be a while until we see Lowry on the mound. Although the Panthers do play tomorrow, we'll see if he starts against Cardinal. Mount Pleasant skated by against the Comets here at home last year. A 4-3 win as Lowry looks at a first pitch strike, and he'll look at a second pitch strike. Thought about pulling the trigger, but the bat stayed on the shoulder. So now it's an 0-2 count with Jones at first. He led it off with a 3-1 count single. They'll try a pickoff attempt, and Jack short on it. That means Jones is back to first safely. Grayson Lowry trying to cause some noise here. Swings at that one. Hard hit down the third base line and foul. Just couldn't sneak inside that third base line. Lowry last year, 326, 411, 358, that slash line, just 3 doubles. Looking at a little bit of power this year as the off-speed pitch slides off, and it's a 1-ball, 2-strike count. I'm sure Coach Broeker would say, oh, maybe poke at it. It's a little close for comfort. Either way, 1-2 pitch away. Lowry a piece of it, and this one will lift up and out of play. So far, the extracurricular activity has been high for the fan base and all the reserve players having to go chase after all these foul balls. None of them have really stayed inside the field of play. 1-2 pitch from Jack and Lowry got a piece of it. Jones thought about taking off instead, having to gallivant back to first, and Lowry will keep the 1-2 count, 1 out away, bottom of the first, 0's on the board. Rich on deck, George in the hole, then you got Walker. And pickoff attempt, Jones had to go crawling back to first base there. Lost his footing as he went reaching back for that bag. Green grass looking spectacular. Jones takes off for second base. Hersheim's throw nearly goes in the center field. Lucky Vosburgh was there to back it up. But Jones will have his first stolen base of the year. That one nearly took off Lowry's head a bit high and inside. So 2 balls, 2 strikes the count. With a runner now at second base. Jack takes a peek. Throws it. Lowry looks at that one, and it's now a full count. 3-2. What you gonna do, Lowry? Ball four, base hit is what you're hoping for. Jack fires, and this one called a strike at the knees, and this will sit down Lowry with a runner at second base. Two away here in the bottom of the first. And Jamison Rich, an opportunity
3: our pitcher, number 25,
0: to really cause some havoc here. He had 10 RBIs in his limited plate appearances. 156, that batting average. And that one got him. So Rich will take his spot at first. Wonder if there was a little reserve frustration for what happened to Jack in the top half of the inning. Struck out to Rich, and the ball got away from Walker. He had the opportunity to sprint down the first, but thought Kohlhorst was in his way and seemed to let off the gas. No call was made against Kohlhorst, or that meant then he was out. We are going to have a courtesy runner for Rich as George offers up at the first one and slams it straight back. 0-1 the count. Ryan Helling's going to be the courtesy runner over at first base. Ryan Helling, he had himself a nice sophomore year. As that one deemed low, it's 1-1. Helling over at first base, Jones at second. People are used to hearing those two names in the same sentence. Shared the backfield most of the time during the football season. As that one got the knees, it's 1-2. Two outs away, bottom of the first. Jack looking to avoid trouble. Lets it fly. George doesn't swing. And two strikeouts. Caught looking for the Panthers as they strand two of their own, and the game remains tied at zero. Top of the second, here we come. 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
0: Top of the second here from Maple Leaf, and the score still knotted at zero after a frame, despite five runners being left on base by both teams. And one more, and that would be the max number that you could keep without someone scoring in the contest. And coming up the bat is going to be Cameron Gosselink, then Easton Edelin, Noah Gosselink. Then we're back to the top of the order. They had a bit of a two-out rally in the top of the first inning. Daxton Flanagan with that double, a couple hit-by pitches. Then Holes flew out to Dolphin right field. First pitch from Rich, low, and it's going to be a 1-0 count here on Cameron Gosselink. Cameron 1-for-3 against Newton. He went 0-for-4 against Fairfield. 5-3 win against the Trojans, 3-2 losses. This one's lined in the left field. It's a leadoff single for Cameron Gosselink. This will usher in Easton Edelin.
3: Leadoff single brings up left fielder number 8, Ethan Eden. Easton Edelin.
0: Last year, he got the gold rating in fifth place in the Grinnell FFA Ag Sales competition. The righty standing at the plate with a runner on first, no out, showing bunt, trying to place it down, and this one will be fouled. 0-1 the count. It really didn't look like Gosselink was ready for that play. He wasn't very far off that first base bag. So Edelin's going to have to reconfigure here, see if they still try and keep that sacrifice bunt play in order. Rich throws it, swinging, high hop. Nice glove from Lowry, goes to second for one, peck the first, And it was going to be a bit late, but Cohors unable to dig it out of the dirt. One away on the fielder's choice. Nice play by Lowry as he skied to get that one.
3: Second baseman number two, Noah.
0: Just like it was the basketball.

0: despite the fact that it might be not as traditional as you would have expected. Top of the second in the books. Grinnell still off the board. Panthers going to try to add some runs in the bottom half. 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
0: Bottom of the second here from Maple Leaf Athletic Complex. Levi Jack back on the mound, and I know what you're thinking. Yeah, that was pretty quick. Ethan Peck doing it all himself. 4-3, double play, got the tag, then threw it over the first to get Noah Gosselink. And just like that, Jameson Rich has been through the lineup once. Got the untraditional 1-2-3 inning. Cameron Gosselink singled, and then after that, the fielder's choice by Enelin. And he was tagged by Peck on his way over the second base. We'd like to thank all of our sponsors, of course, for allowing us to cover Mount Pleasant baseball and softball during the summer season. It's not feeling like summer in terms of temperature. Is swinging at the first one, grounded over the second base, and sprinting out will be Walker. As Noah Gosselink made the play, 4-3, one pitch, one out. Jack will certainly take that. Talking about the weather, how about we talk about it? Currently seeing at 64 degrees, that sun setting off into the west. In about 10 to 15 minutes, it's going to be behind those trees. And everyone watching the game, especially on that first base side for Grinnell, is going to be a lot happier about it. The nice thing about Maple Leaf is the fact that the players really don't have to worry about the sun. The only one that really does is the catcher in first base whenever he's fielding a throw. And swinging through the second strike is Owen Dolph. All-conference golfer for the Panthers this past season. Finished ninth at the SEC competition. One of those new faces for the Panthers. As Dolph will swing through strike three, and just like that, Jack's got two outs. This is turning out to be a quick second inning, unless Ethan Peck, the hero on defenses, top of the inning, can do something at the plate. One of the few lefties here tonight. We'd like to thank Access Energy Cooperative, AgriCenter, and American Eye Care, some of our few sponsors that allow us to cover the Mount Pleasant baseball and softball teams. We're also going to have a pair of New London Danville games as well. We've got a great schedule coming up for you here through the rest of May and mostly June, all the way into July, as we see if any of our teams are able to make it back that state tournament like Minneapolis was able to do so after 10 years of being without it. Peck looking at an 0-2 count as he swings at strike two. Jack delivers, and Peck will send this one straight back to the chain link fence, keeping an 0-2 count. Ethan Peck awfully involved. The Mount Pleasant, not only in athletics, but also the arts as well. In the band, sings as well. Played basketball 2 years ago, went over the wrestling this past year. Mostly on the JV side of things, as it was his first year on the mats. As Peck, 0-2 count. All of a sudden adds two balls because forgot to add that other one. It's a 2-2 count, which means we've got our first Deuces Wild count of the year. Just took until the bottom of the second, so a true Deuces Wild. Two balls, two strikes, two outs, and a sidearm delivery from Jack. Strikes out Peck. Changed that orientation of where Peck was going to see the ball from, and that little misdirection gave Jack his fourth strikeout of the game, his third. Caught looking. 1-2-3 for both squads here in the second, and we're still knotted at zero here on this Wednesday evening. 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

0: After a trip to the ballpark, your ride deserves some cleanup. 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
1: Welcome back to action from Maple Leaf Athletic Complex. Just about time that we get to see these new lights in action here at the venue. Brand new lights for Coach Broeker. Almost hurts a little bit, the fact that they got the brand new lights. And I'm sure you're thinking, well, why would it upset them? Well, with the old lights in great kind of shadowy outfields, so much so that the Panthers would practice it and teach their outfielders how to see the ball from the pitcher's hand and off the bat. It became almost a home field advantage for the Panthers, and now they'll just have to find something different, is what he said. It's always fun with the game of baseball. You get those little tidbits of information as Vosburgh back to the top of the lineup, still out in front of the ball as this one gets lifted up and over the fence, and perhaps telling people to pay attention out there is the count. 0-1 on Vosburgh. I believe it actually should be 0-2. It is 0-2 officially. Rich trying to get the strikeout. Throws that one in the dirt. Vosburgh not chasing it. So we're back to a 1-2 count here in the top of the third. Bit of a late start to this game here this evening. And made a mere mention of a minor league game that Wade Boggs was a part of. That went on for perhaps a little too long. You have games that will start on one day and finish on another just due to the extra inning sort as that one goes low and away. And the count now even at 2-2. Rich delivers inside. Vosburgh lifts the leg to avoid being hit. And now the count is full. 3-2. Rich trying to avoid the old chant of 3-2, what you gonna do? He'd like a strikeout or a put out of any sort. Rich winds up, delivers, and this is a chopper to Lowry. Lowry fields it, long throw, and Cohorse had to go off the bag to get it, meaning Vosburgh's going to be safe at first. A wild throw, and I'll give the error there, unfortunately, to Lowry. And that was a part of the game that Mount Pleasant struggled in a little bit last year. Sometimes their defense would fail them. They had 82 errors as a team. Compare that to Grinnell, who had 49 as a young squad. So no outs, top of the third, and Vosburgh's on due to an error. Levi Jack looking to help himself out after striking out and getting punched out by Walker on the throw down to Cohorse. Typically, if a game goes too long, you have curfews in effect to the point that they'll end the game and usually restart the next day. As Jack puts down the bunt, first baseline, it is going to stay fair. Walker throws it down, and Jack is safe at first, and he is fired up on the sprint. Wonder if the motivational talk from the first base coach lit a fire underneath him, because he was a true sprinter there. Might have taken gold at the Iowa High School State Track and Field Championships. There's slated to start tomorrow. Make sure you stay tuned to KILJ for updates throughout the three-day event. There's the shameless plug. Lefty Daxton Flanagan, he had the double the first time around, and now he's got runners at first and second, no outs. Swings to the first one, hits this one deep center field on his horse, and Barton's going to have to run all the way to the wall. Makes it all the way there, and around third, heading home is Vosburgh. Jack standing at third, a stand-up RBI double for Flanagan. Breaks this game open, 1-0 the lead for Grinnell. And that ball was crushed. Flanagan has been all over it. Nice job by Barton to go run it down to keep Jack at third. And now Rich is going to have to dig deep on the mound. Top of the third, 1-0 lead for the Tigers as Eddie Harsine steps up to the plate. He was hit by a pitch his first time around. Harsine calls time, and he is granted it. Batted 157 as a sophomore last year. Just two doubles, eight RBIs. Bit of a rough start this year, although he was able to bounce back against Newton. With a 2-for-3 day, including a double, he looks at ball one. Well, one team that did not take the curfew rule into effect and decided to play anyway was the Pawtucket Red Sox. And it was a weird spot in the rule book that the umpire said there was no curfew, so we had to continue the game no matter what, and no one stepped in. One ball, one strike as Rich got the off speed, the fall into the zone. This one's going to scrape the dirt. Nice block by Walker to keep Jack at third, and the count's 2-1. Top of the third, Grinnell with a 1-0 lead after the RBI double by Flanagan. Still no outs in the inning after an error started it off and a bunt single by Jack on a ball that just gently tiptoed the line between fair and foul. Three balls, one strike. That Pawtucket Red Sox game against the Rochester Red Wings, 33 innings. This one's going to be a chopper through the glass. Jones with the long throw over. Cohor's on the reach, and he can't glove it. So safe at first will be Harsine. And this one will go against Cohor's. The throw, not perfect, but you hope your third baseman will make it. Flanagan stayed put at second, so now runners at first and second. Harsine will get credit with the RBI, as it's now a 2-0 lead. And Coach Broeker will make the trek from out of the dugout to try and settle the nerves of his team. And it's just a mound meeting between Rich, Walker, and Broeker, as the right side of the infield and the left side of the infield congregate. Up the bat is Cameron Niffen. The game lasted 8 hours and 25 minutes. So essentially what happened was the umpire had read the new version, or I should say it was technically the old version of the rule book. They had made the change that if a game goes to, I believe it was 2 a.m. you were supposed to call it. Even then, it might have been even 12 midnight you were supposed to call it and play it out the next day. But the old rule book said no, there was no curfew, so they kept on playing despite furious calls to the commissioner. He just didn't answer the phone. He was asleep. And his wife, who picked up the phone, did not wake him up. As Niffen takes strike one. This one right back to Rich. Nice play over the second base. Jones, the first. It's a high throw up and over the head of Cohor's and around third heading home. And no, we'll have to take this all back. And going back to third will be Flanagan. They say it's a double play because of interference on the run to second by the courtesy runner. And that was
2: about the bad third base for number five.
1: I believe might have been number three. Jake Van Combernoli. He was the courtesy runner, as this one's going to be lifted up and foul ground. Cohor seems to have a beat on it, and he'll make the catch. And I'm sure he's got a big sigh of relief over at that first base bag making that play to end the top of the third. So we'll talk about that 33-inning concert in the next inning, and we'll also talk about what happened there in that play to get us that double play. Either way, we'll take it. Grinnell does strike for two. They lead it 2-0. Bottom third, here we come. 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
1: Panthers got some work to do here in the bottom of the third, down to the nothing after Grinnell, thanks to an error, a bunt single, then a double by Flanagan, took a 2-0 lead. And it's the number 9 hitter, Seifert, swinging at the first one. Chopper on the inside of the handle, takes a one-hopper to Flanagan at first, and he's put away on one pitch. 3 unassisted brings us one out, and now we're back to the top of the order in Griffin Jones. Of course, we got some more opening day fun facts as we get deeper into the game. But talking about that 33 inning, you almost want to call it a massacre at that point. It, just to add a little extra sauce to the game, it was played on April 18th, the day before Easter. Jones looks at strike one. He led the game off for the Panthers offensively with a single. And he'll look at strike two as that one just caught the inside part of the play. 0-2 the count for Jack. And Jack, just like he did a year ago, settling in after a rough first inning as he bounces that one the hard side, makes it a 1-2 count. The game looked to end in the 21st inning. Well, that was until Wade Boggs hit an RBI double to tie things up at 2-2. That's right. It was also a pitcher's duel. Not only freezing temperatures, it got to the point where players in the dugout were starting to break bats. Got a trash can to create a fire to stay warm during the half innings. And Jones has worked his way to a full count. 3-2, 1 out, bottom 3. 2-0, Grinnell leads. And Jones trying to get the Panther offense started. That one high, and Jones will walk. Griffin Jones looking to continue his excellent year athletically as a sophomore with a fine baseball season. For Coach Broeker right now, he knows he's having to replace a whole lot of talent. Peyton Walker, J.C. Sitar, Brayton Hudson, Zach Newton, Cooper Coleman, and Liam Marshall, just to name a couple. Briar Bender and Owen Baker started a whole lot of games in the outfield as well. 1-0 the count for Alec Barton, who flew out to left. And this one will get away from Harsheim, and Jones will be able to sprint off the second base. He had a stolen base back in the bottom of the first, and he's back to second. And the new lights are now in effect here at Maple Leaf, as that sun starting to set beyond the trees. And that cool wind, although not a whole lot of it, starting to chill things out a little bit. 2-1 turns into a 2-2 count. One out as Barton trying to get a rally going here for the Panthers. Jack on the mound takes a glance at Jones, fires away. This one's inside. And Barton now with 3-1. And actually, just 1. 3-1. Have some fun, Barton. Young kid for the Panthers. Really his first look at varsity baseball, and he'll walk. So back-to-back walks issued by Jack after a strong start, getting 2 on Jones. So you got Jones at second, you got Barton at first, and you got Lowry coming up to the plate, and Harsheim and Jack have a discussion at the midpoint between the mound and home plate. So, by the way, that 33-inning venture for Pawtucket actually did not finish in the one day. They called the game at 4:09 in the morning on Easter Sunday after 32 grueling innings with the game knotted at 2. They didn't finish the game until June 23rd as Lowry chopped at that one behind on it, and it's an 0-1 count, one out away in the bottom of the third. Pawtucket's Dave Koza hit the walk-off single. He went 4 for 12. That's Wade Boggs. Played every single inning at third base. 12 at-bats. That'll take you just about through four games if you were playing traditionally. Well, that's a game that went on for a bit longer than anticipated. This one started a bit later than anticipated. One ball, one strike, turns into a 1-2 count. That one a bit low, but just caught the knee. So now a 1-2 count against Lowry with runners on first and second, one out away. Both gone on via four ball walks. And Lowry lets that one go away. Harsheim had to go diving after it to save it from the backstop. He's already had one escape back there. Did a nice job blocking that one. Eddie Harsheim played quarterback for the football team. 750 yards and five touchdowns, five interceptions. So you know he's got an arm back there. So you got two quarterbacks playing that catcher position today. Grayson Walker, he was all-district honorable mention for the Panthers. Threw for over 1,000 yards and 11 touchdowns. Lowry, one of the returners for Mount Pleasant, that saw a whole lot of starting time. Batted over 320 as Jack brought out the sidearm delivery. Didn't get the strikeout like he did against Peck. So now it's a full count. Three balls, two strikes, one away. Bottom three, runners on first and second. And the Panthers trailing 2-0 in their home opener. Lowry looking to cause some damage. Hits this one on the ground, right to the shortstop, Vosburgh. Flips to the second. It's a traditional 6-4-3 double play to end the bottom of the third. Grinnell keeps their 2-0 lead as Jack wipes the sweat off his brow. We head to the fourth. You're listening to KILJ, Panther Baseball.
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1: Top of the fourth underway here from Mount Pleasant and the home opener for the Panthers. Here at Maple Leaf as Jamison Rich still on the mound. He got the start here tonight and through two innings was rather solid. This past inning, of course, helped out by an error, a bunt single that just tiptoed the line between fair and foul. Then Flanagan, who's had his number tonight, 2 for 2, two doubles, and now an RBI, gave the Tigers their first run of the night, and then some small ball pushed across the second run. At the same time, the Panther defense has also played nice. A couple of double plays helped out by interference in the last inning as Cameron Gosselink will take ball one. Didn't have a chance to talk about that double play. So there was a grounder back to Rich. Rich went to second with it. Jones, who was covering the bag, got that out as this one. Another chopper right back to Rich, he's been plenty busy from the mound defensively, and he's working for that gold glove as he'll toss it over to Cohorse. One away. As this brings up Easton Edelin, then Noah Gosselink, as it's the 7-8-9 hitters for the Tigers. Wearing the black jerseys. That sun's starting to set off to the west, and the glow of the lights from above. Yep, it's baseball season, ladies and gentlemen. Rich, first pitch here, the start off, the second at bat Ferelin gets strike one on the swing. But when Rich threw it over to Jones, Jones got that out. But running just a bit too hard was Van Copernel. And he got in the way of Jones's throw over the first base. And in this one, it clobbered the deep left field. And this one's going to be a one-hopper to the wall. Chasing after is Seifert, and Seifert will throw it in. But standing up at second will be Edelin, as he had all of that one. And with one out away, he'll be standing at second base with Noah Gosselink up to bat. The last time it was 7-8-9. Again, it was a fielder's choice. And you've seen baseball start to head towards safety, and you can really thank Chase Utley for that well over 10 years ago now. As his hard slide in the second base, and they're going to call a balk against Rich, so that will send Edelin now the third. And it's a ball issued to Gosselink. So 1-0 the count, one out, top of the fourth, 2-0 Grinnell already leads, and now the runner's in scoring position. So the Panthers, the entire defensive infield has moved into the grass trying to save that runner at third. And Rich tosses this one inside, brushing back Gosselink. And now they say the count is 1-0. So that balk actually did not give a ball to Gosselink, as he's going to line this one in the left center field, and into the alley it goes. An RBI single, as it was Barton who was able to cut it off. But Grinnell extends their lead to 3.
2: From the lineup for
1: looking at Mount Pleasant last year, their opponents, usually in a Panther loss, took advantage in the third and fourth innings. They averaged 2.4 runs in the third and then 2.08 in the fourth. I believe I said the fourth twice. In the third, they averaged 2.4, and the fourth, they averaged 2.08. They also took advantage in the first inning with 2.25 runs. For Mount Pleasant and their wins, they actually got better as the game went along. That usually coincides with what the statistics say, as Rich gets the strike. It's a 1-1 count. Top of the order with Vosburgh. He's technically 0-for-2 tonight, but he did reach on an error back in the third. He's been on top of the ball for the most part, just out in front. 1-1 the count, one out. Top four, 3-0 the score. Grinnell's pushed a run across here this inning and had two in the last. And the umpire just issued a warning to the Grinnell dugout. 2 balls, 1 strike, the count, one out away. Didn't hear exactly what they said to be issued that warning, but now the first base coach has made his way to the dugout. This one popped way up there. And this one's going to stay in the field of play. Walker went chasing after it. Tremendous effort, but just outside of his reach. As Walker and the umpire both threw a ball at Rich, and Rich caught one of them and luckily was able to evade the other. 2 balls, 2 strikes, 1 out on Vosburgh, as that one was popped up to the stratosphere. Went brushing up right against the backstop. Initially needed sunscreen to start off the day. Now might be reaching for the blanket or maybe an extra coat as that sun's starting to set in the west. Vosburgh will send this one to Palm Avenue. And another souvenir for those that might be crossing the street. 2 balls, 2 strikes, 1 out. Top four, 3-0. Grinnell leads with a runner on first. Rich trying to work his way out of this jam that has covered him the last two innings. Stepping up to the plate is Vosburgh. Rich on the mound, taking his time. Takes a peek at first. Sets up. from the stretch, delivers. That one will hit Vosburgh, and that will send him off the first base. To second goes Gosselink, and now we're in the heart of the lineup for Grinnell. The 2-3-4 hitters due up: Levi Jack, Daxton Flanagan, and then Eddie Harsine. One out away in the top of the fourth. Mount Pleasant's been helped out by some double plays to get out of these jams. Would certainly like one of those. Cohorse playing in on the grass. Everyone else is playing more double play depth. And they say another bonk for Rich. So again, the runners move up 90. So instead of first and second, which gets rid of the force, it's runners on second and third. And Coach Broeker will make the trek out to the mound, and it looks like we might have a pitching change here in the top of the fourth inning. We'll see who comes in for Mount Pleasant, as Rich was one of the returning Panthers on the mound. Granted, didn't get a whole lot of time there. 8 1/3 last year, as the entire infield will now huddle up with Coach Broeker. It doesn't look like it's going to be a pitching change with how long of a conversation is going on out there. And the fact that Rich still has hold of the baseball, and he will stay out on the mound. Rich is going to be studying health and exercise science when he goes off the Simpson. Rich is a hard worker, tough guy. Attended 100% of the summer workouts for football. Smart kid as well. Received 13 senior awards, including the Silver Cord, the Marines Distinguished Athlete Award, and I think the one that everyone cherishes, the Coach Bob Evans Memorial Scholarship. One out away with runners at second and third. The off-speed pitch had Jack swinging out of his shoes. 0-1 the count, one out away. Jack looked like he was lining up a drive. He's going to be getting ready to head off the state in Waterloo next week, as he qualified for that state meet yesterday at the districts. Oliver and Pella. 0-2 the count, another off-speed pitch had Jack way out in front, and Rich trying to get the second out of the inning and get the Panthers closer to being back at the plate. Rich from the stretch delivers. And that one swung through and just gained a piece of it. Walker, unable to squeeze it, will give Jack a second chance at life here at the plate. Keeps the count 0-2. One out away, top of the fourth with runners on second and third. At second is Vosburgh. At third is Gosselink. And that one in the dirt. Nice job blocking it by Walker. Keeps the runners put. Vosburgh was hit by a pitch. Gosselink had the RBI single after the double by Edelin. Levi Jack trying to help himself out. He's 1-for-2 on the day. A single and a run scored his second time around, and Walker caught it. They say it was fouled off the bat, which means that is strike three. Jack says it hit him on the helmet. Walker is adamant that it hit the bat, and now the umpires are going to congregate and rendezvous at the midway point, as Walker says it hit the bat and he caught it, which would be a foul tip straight back to him and count as a strikeout. Again, another instance of the game of baseball just being a little funny. Levi Jack has had a couple of turbulences, to say the least, in his at-bats. The first one, he didn't run out of a drop third strike, and the second time around, or I should say now the third time around, an unfortunate play for him. That's why they always tell you, if you're going to duck, make sure you take your bat with you. We will have a pitching change this time around, and it looks like it's going to be Seifert heading to the plate. Heading to the mound, the pitch here for the Panthers, as he'll get some time to warm up. And it will be number 14, Charlie Seifert, coming in to try and finish out the rest of this game. We'll give him some time to warm up. We'll be back with some stats about him as you're listening to KILJ Panther Baseball.
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1: Welcome back to action as Charlie Seifert will come in the pitch for the Panthers. Him and Isaiah Lang took second at the SEC team, the SEC tournament for tennis. In the doubles competition, he actually lost to Max Heater and Sawyer Fulton. So it was an all-Panther SEC doubles championship match, and it was Heater and Fulton that were able to advance to the next round, win the SEC championship. They were also able to advance to the state tournament, is what I meant to say, when they were in their state singles and doubles competition. This one is lined deep to right field. It's going to take a couple of hops to the wall and easily score both runs as Flanagan continues his phenomenal day at the plate. Swinging at the first one and gaining his third double of the game, pushing across two more runs. And Grinnell now leads 5-0. Usually with a new pitcher, you tell your batters, hey, maybe wait for the first strike. But the way Flanagan's been swinging it today, I think they were more than fine letting him keep on swinging that bat. Seifert went 7-2 in singles this year as Mount Pleasant claimed their first SEC title on the hard court since 2023. So it hasn't been too long, but Fairfield's been dominating the last couple of years. They're happy to have it back in their possession. Two outs away here in the top of the fourth. Grinnell leads 5-0 after the two RBI double by Flanagan. Both of those runs will be issued to Rich and will count against his total. So five runs, three of those earned. Rich went 3 2/3, two strikeouts, three hit batters. Seifert peaks at second. Has a 1-1 count against Harsheim as he bounces this one to Walker, who's able to block it. 2-1 the count is staying put at second base is Flanagan. We'll have some opening day fun facts, but before we get there, we had an interview with Coach Broeker yesterday. You might have heard his expectations or what he's hoping to see from his team today. It's just some energy. There's really no expectations, especially this early in the year where you still have spring sports going on. We talked about how Heater, who's a member of the team, still dealing with state tennis around the corner. And then, of course, they had their team sub-state today as well. So they took on Assumption. They had to go up to Davenport to do so. And Seifert fires, and this one we fouled back to Palm Avenue. Grinnell basically been traveling to Palm Avenue, almost in Florida here to start off the year. They've traveled 216 minutes already, or 3 hours and 36 minutes. 216 miles. It's 3 days into the 2026 season as Harsheim calls a late time and has granted it right when Seifert was about to start his delivery. So full count, 3-2. Seifert trying to get out of this fourth inning after a 2-RBI double by Flanagan started off his debut on the mound. This one's high. It will issue a walk to Harsheim. So runners now on first and second with Cameron Niffen coming up to the plate. Coach Broker said, and especially this year, he was talking to his assistants. It's about getting them the peak playing time and then working for the end of the year as Niffen looks at strike one. And hopefully by the end of the year, everybody feels comfortable and everyone's up to game speed and ready to make a run at the end of the year. This is considered early May for summer baseball as this one's high and away and it's a 2-1 count. Two outs, top of the fourth, runners on first and second, 5-0 the lead for Grinnell. Cohorse no longer at first. Jameson Rich takes over that responsibility as Seifert fires it in and gets a ball call. It looked good, but that one deemed just a bit low, maybe even a bit outside. So Seifert now looking at a count against him. Now officially two balls and a strike. Seifert delivers, and that one high and away. It's 3-1. Blankets have come out. Spectators now standing, and Swain trying to generate any heat if possible as that sun has gone away. Currently seeing it's 61 degrees. Not any wind to talk about as this one hit on the ground sharply past Rich in the right field. Rounding third and heading home. The Tigers looking at another run. The throw to the plate, none in time. Flanagan scores, and it's 6-0 Grinnell. An excellent throw by Dahl from right field, but he was playing about midway to the wall, and it was a long run in. Talked about this verdant field here. Well, part of it is that the ball's been swimming through the grass due to all the rain here in the last couple of weeks. As Niffen gets the RBI single in Grinnell, just like they did a year ago, adding on to their score here in the middle innings. They scored 5 runs in one inning a year ago. Other than that, it was a pair of runs consistently. 6-0 Grinnell leading this home opener for Mount Pleasant. Trenton hauls up and Fee's able to get on. The Tigers are batting around with runners on the corners. As Hulls takes strike one, throw down the second, one hopper to Jones, and that will score the run as we're in a rundown. A pickle between second and first. Chasing him is Peck. Peck throws it over to Jones. Jones on his heel flips it to Seifert, and Seifert will get the tag on, but not before Grinnell, with a little nifty base running, is able to score that run. It was Harsheim standing at third, and he will score on the play. That will bring the score to 7-0 as Grinnell adds 5 in the top of the fourth. Coming up, bottom half of the inning, Mount Pleasant looking to get the offense rolling as you're listening to KILJ Panther Baseball.
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1: Welcome to the bottom of the fourth. Jameson Rich up to bat for the Panthers. Swings at the first one from Jack, and that one's fouled straight back for strike one. We'd like to thank Edward Jones, Hagee Insurance, Main Street Pizza for allowing us to cover Mount Pleasant baseball and softball for the 2026 season. Just a couple of our sponsors as they help us out so much and making sure that we're able to bring you all these games throughout the summer months, late May, all of June, and most of July. Is this one fouled off the heel of Rich, and he's got to do a little jig to shake off the sting of that one. 0-2 the count against him. Rich also a member of the track team. Threw high 40s in the shot put. Best thrower for the Mount Pleasant boys team. Unfortunately, you got some real studs in the SEC. Pair them off at the State Track and Field Championships. Grayson Hartman for Washington and Uriah Brooks for Fort Madison. As Jack steps off the mound, Rich will step out of the box, take a breath, steps back in. Jack immediately with his windup, and Rich got a piece of that one and was able to lift it out of play. Rich was hit by a pitch back in the first inning. Yes, this is just his second at bat here in the bottom of the fourth. 7-0. Grinnell enjoying the lead. 8:25 the time. You would think that we've been playing for an hour 25 as Rich caught looking. We'll head back to the dugout. And for Mount Pleasant, I'm sure that's going to be the big talking point for Coach Broeker. Another strikeout caught looking. That is the third of the night for Mount Pleasant. Fourth total strikeout. As George swings to the first one, this one is going to be thwacked in the right field. And making the diving catch out and right is Cameron Gosseling for out number two. An impressive play out there, and perhaps he put a little pizzazz on it as that one was sliced by George. This will bring up Grayson Walker, and he's going to try and get a two-out rally going here for the Panthers with his team down seven as this one sprayed foul right along that dugout fence for Grinnell. Coach Broeker, he's just right now trying to figure out where everyone's going to play. He's been playing everyone in multiple positions at practice, just trying to find out what everyone can do. Had just two consistent starters return from last year's team, as looking at strike two was Walker. The one thing about Walker, he caught some last year, but Coach Broker's really looking for his offense to take shape as Walker will go down looking. The fourth time the Panthers go down looking. The fifth time tonight, Levi Jack has really settled in the form. Another 1-2-3 inning for him tonight, and the lead remains 7-0 for Grinnell. We head to the top of the fifth, and you're listening to KILJ Panther Baseball.
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1: The fifth inning underway here from Maple Leaf as Charlie Seifert on the mound relieving Jamison Rich. As Rich saw five runs cross with his time on the mound, only three of those were earned.
2: Clean up Grinnell.
1: As
2: the top of the fifth,
1: Daxton Flanagan has certainly made his message felt by the Panthers. He's 3-for-3. All doubles, three RBIs. As here we are in the 6-7-8 spots. Trenton Halls, who might have felt slighted by the fact that Cameron Niffen took off her second and got caught in that rundown. Ended up ushering him back to the dugout and out to the field. Well, now he gets a new count as that one bounces up past Walker. 1-0 the count, 7-0 the score. Grinnell enjoying the lead and trying to finish 2-1 this week before an action pack next week for them. This one lined straight up the middle into center field. It's a leadoff single for Holmes. This will bring up Cameron Gosselink. Easton Edelin on deck, and in the hole it will be Noah Gosselink. How about we talk about some opening day fun facts? This is the opening day for Mount Pleasant. It's the home opener as well. We can talk about the 1907 snowball fight. That's right, 1907 and snow on the ground for a baseball game. We've seen it a couple of times throughout the years, usually up north or maybe off in the mid-Atlantic. Boston area as well, included in all of that. Is that one low? It's 1-0 the count for Cameron Gosselink, who had an impressive catch out in right field in the bottom of the fourth. That one inside, make it 2-0. New York Giants had their opening day against the Philadelphia Phillies in that 1907 snowball fight. Snowstorm had dropped 6 inches of snow the day before the game. A large crew with wheelbarrows and trucks dumped loads into the Harlem River. Still, a mountain of snow was left along the edges of the field. That one inside, turns 3-0 on Cameron Gosselink. Holst on about taking off for a second, put the brakes on instead as Walker pump fake the throw down the first. Seifert, 3-0 count against him. See if he just goes with a get-me-over strike. He will not. Goes high, and it's a four-pitch walk. Puts runners on first and second here in the top of the fifth. Easton Edelin up the bat in the top of the order, rearing their ugly head in the hole with Brooks Vosburgh. Despite all the snow, 17,000 still turned out to see the game on a field that was surprisingly in good condition. The outfield was a bit muddy, but still, field was in good condition, but maybe not all the seating. 1,000 were behind ropes. Is this one a C9 single in the left field? Running it down and throwing it in. No, having trouble with it out there as Colton Seifert fumbled it on the play and able to score from second as Holmes. So runners on first and second after the RBI single. It probably would have been a close play either way, but still runners remain at first and second as Coach Broker, who now dons a windbreaker as it starts to get a little bit chillier out here in Mount Pleasant. We'll take a hike out to the mound, talk things over with Charlie Seifert. Rough start to the top of the fifth inning. It looks like we're going to have a bit of a rotation here in the field. It looks like George is going to be heading out as Peck is going to move over the third base. Lowry's going to go the short, and it's now Jones on the mound. So Griffin Jones, he did not see any time on the mound last year. We'll see his first action this year in a relief spot in the top of the fifth. As he warms up, we'll talk about our fun fact a little bit more. So 17,000 turnout to this game that the day before saw 6 inches of snow. It took everyone and their neighbor to get this snow out of the way. Wheelbarrows. It took even a river to try and melt it down. You see efforts like this usually in football. You might go with the Buffalo Bills or maybe even the Green Bay Packers when they have those snow-filled days, and they'll offer up to anyone that's willing to come out with a shovel some free seats at the game. Well, this might have been one of those situations. If you come with a shovel, you might be able to get a seat. However, this time, you're just standing behind rope. There were so many people. So the Giants came into the game in bad shape. Turkey, yes, Turkey's his name, Mike Donlin was holding out. Future Hall of Fame manager John McGraw was sick with the flu, and Joe McGinty allowed a first-inning triple to start the scoring, and the Giants stranded 7 base runners in the first 3 innings with a Cy Seymour single in the third being the only hit for the New York Giants. Yes, this is how far back we're talking. They're not even on the West Coast yet. Eventually, the Phillies led 3-0, and fans started leaving after the 7th. However, some fans decided to walk across the field to leave instead of walking the narrow corridor in the stands. 33-year-old Bill Clem was doing the game solo as the umpire with only 2 years in the pros, and decided to wait for the plane's surface to clear, which, you know, agitated anyone else that decided to stay for the game.
14: Oh,
1: after the eighth inning, more fans decided to leave and take the same route as the first group. Within 5 minutes, 10,000 fans were on the field either jeering or shaking hands with the players.

0: the bag. So that's our first opening day fun fact, the 1907 snowball fight that saw 10,000 fans infiltrate the field after not liking how their New York Giants were playing. And those East Coast fans will certainly let you know if they're not liking how you're playing. Strike one on Harsin. Some other notable records with opening day. Most opening day home runs. A couple people are tied in that matter. Is Harsin lifts this one up to the stratosphere, and this one will head over the Palm Avenue. And Palm Avenue has been littered with baseballs here this evening. 0-2 the count. Two outs, top five. Jones trying to get out of the inning. Third pitcher tonight. Rich started the game. Seifert came in relief, and Jones took over for Seifert here in the inning, and we'll have our third balk of the night. And that's an issue that you probably didn't foresee happening, but with new pitchers, you're trying to get introduced to the game and what you need to do on the mound to find your own sense of equanimity. Make sure that you're settling it. Well, even the slightest twitch on the mound after they deem you're ready can result in a ball. Is this one pushed upstairs? 1-2. Jones slings it, and that one ducked into the dirt. It was nasty, but didn't induce a swing from Harsin, and the count now 2-2, which means deuce is wild here in the top of the fifth. 10-0 the lead for Grinnell. Good showing here tonight from both sides, despite the hour 40 drive by the Tiger faithful. As Harsin hits this one high into the air, shallow right field, and it's George from the second base position that will go run after it and make the catch to end the top of the fifth, but not before. Three runs get pushed across, and Grinnell currently has a double-digit lead entering the bottom of the fifth inning, as I believe Levi Jack will try and close out tonight's contest. 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
0: Welcome back to action. Bottom of the fifth inning from Maple Leaf here in Mount Pleasant. It was a beautiful night for baseball, although it turned a bit chilly here this evening. As Grinnell's looking to try and end this game early, up 10-0. And the Panthers are unable to push across a run. This will be the end of the home opener for the 2026 Mount Pleasant Panthers. 7-8-9 due up in the order. That's Owen Nolf, Ethan Peck, Colton Seifert. As Jack delivers the first pitch inside, ball one. Talked about notable opening day records. One of them is home runs. And this is for the career. Frank Robinson, Ken Griffey Jr., and Adam Dunn all hit 8 home runs on opening day. Frank Robinson, of course, he broke a lot of barriers. He was the first African-American coach for the full season, as he ended up managing the Cleveland baseball squad. This one again is going to go towards Palm Avenue, and it's a 1-2 count now on Dolph. Dolph 0-for-1, a strikeout back in the second. Jack delivers, and that one causes Dolph to do a little shimmy to get away from it, and evens up the count at 2. There's only been one no-hitter, and that belongs to Bob Feller back in 1935, a 1-0 win over the White Sox. It was 35 degrees. He pitched 3 opening day shutouts in his 7 tosses. Dolph able to avoid that one, and the count now full, 3 balls, 2 strikes,

0: What you going to do? And he's going to swing through that one. Another strikeout for Jack. Back-to-back for him. And Ethan Peck comes up to the plate, one out away. From this one ending a bit early. There have been eight ties on opening day history of Major League Baseball. The last one was back in 1965 between Chicago Cubs and the St. Louis Cardinals. Here's the spark notes of that one as Peck gives chase to the first one. This one's going to go out and towards the parking lot. Not quite far enough to cause anyone to check their insurance real quick as Peck will make the long walk back to the plate. The Cards led 5-0 after the first inning thanks to three errors by rookie Roberto Peña. Don't worry, Peña answered by Hayne his first career home run off of Bob Gibson. Ernie Banks had a three-run ninth inning blast to tie the game. One strike count on Peck turns 1-1 as he looks at that one high and away. Lou Brock then had an RBI single in the 10th answered by Ron Santo. Steve Carlton made his first appearance of his career in the game as a relief pitcher. Eventually it was called due to the lack of light, a 10-10 tie. That one also high and away, turns 2-1. And one of the well-known traditions of opening day is the fact that the Cincinnati Reds have usually the kings of hosting opening day as Peck looks at strike two. Peck thought for sure that one was low. Instead, the umpire, emphatic with it, goes two balls, two strikes, bottom five. Grinnell up 10-0. Mount Pleasant down to their last two outs of the game unless they can push across at least one run as Peck will go now looking at strikes. Two away. And that's now the fifth time tonight that Mount Pleasant's looked at strike three. The Reds hosted an opening day game every year from 1876 to 1989, except for 3 years. In 1889, it was the first opening day festivities. 1991, the first opening day parade as Seifert swings through strike one. Frank Bancroft was a big reason for it. The other two were for rain, and in 1888 when they were booted from the National League 8 years earlier for refusing to stop renting out their ballpark on Sundays and cease selling beer at the games. One ball, one strike for Seifert. Turns 2-1 as that one's outside for Jack. Jack trying to get the complete game shutout here. Let go on. Leadoff single. Since then, he hasn't allowed a hit. Seifert. Lazy swing on that one. Half-hearted swing turns two balls, two strikes, two outs. Bottom five. Jack, an opportunity to end this game early. Let's it fly. And that one's called the ball outside. Three balls, two strikes, full count for Seifert. 3-2, what you gonna do? And Seifert's going to strike out swinging. And that is a full 1-2-3 inning of strikeouts. And that will end the game early. Grinnell will take this one 10-0. And move to now 2-1 on the year. Mount Pleasant falls to 0-1. This Panther, a new-look team, certainly still trying to get their sea legs underneath them against a team that is probably one of the more experienced squads that Coach Stenberg has had over the last couple of years. We'll talk more about it here in the post-game shows. We'd like to thank you all for tuning in here tonight to KILJ 105.5 FM, KILJ.com. Stay tuned for the post-game show. We'll have some stats, some analysis, and a look ahead for Panther baseball. 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
0: It's time for the post-game show here from Maple Leaf Athletic Complex as the Grinnell Tigers have walked into town and just handed the Panthers a 10-0 loss to start off the 2026 summer baseball season. Tough game against an experienced Grinnell team, and Mount Pleasant about the opposite of that, returning just two consistent starters from a year ago, a whole lot of new faces, and for the most part, through the early innings, they were neck and neck with Grinnell, just down 2-0 after three innings. However, the Tigers took advantage in the fourth inning, pushing across five. Then they just added a couple more over the last several innings. And Mount Pleasant, after a leadoff single by Griffin Jones, who will be our Coach Bennett player of the game for tonight, was unable to manage to hit the rest of the game, as Griffin Jones had a pair of steals to go along with it. The concerning stat for tonight is going to be strikeouts, and not necessarily just strikeouts, but strikeouts looking. By my count, Mount Pleasant had 5 Ks of the backwards variety. Overall, we mentioned it. Jack, he settled down last year after a tough first inning. Well, he did just that tonight. Levi Jack, who's going to be going off to the state tournament in golf, after a tough first inning where he allowed a leadoff single and had runners on first and second. Well, didn't allow a whole lot of base runners after that. Walked 2 in the third, and that's about it for blemishes. He had 1, 2, 3 innings in the second, fourth, and fifth, and finished with 9 strikeouts by my count. And that's been the big problem for Mount Pleasant in their openers for opening day and their losses. They have struck out 44 times in their last 4 losses, not including tonight. So now in their last 5 losses, they've struck out 53 times. So it's been a rough showing here for opening day. Now going back the last 17 years, they are 4-13 since 2010 when it comes to home openers, while Grinnell moves to 10-5 against the SEC since 2010. Mostly against Fairfield, but now they're 2-0 against Mount Pleasant, 1-0 against Washington. And, well, they're averaging 10 runs per game in their wins against the SEC while giving up just 2.8. They get the 10-0 shutout here tonight against the Panthers. And you saw it, it's just a young team right now for Mount Pleasant. Still trying to get used to the speed of varsity baseball. And still trying to get used to maybe some new positions out there and where they truly belong on the field. And of course, how about we remember the fact that it's still really early May here for a lot of these kids. And a lot of these kids have spring sports that they're still a part of. I mean, Seifert, Charlie Seifert, who threw some pitches here on the mound tonight, was also involved in the team tennis tournament. They had to go over to Assumption to play tennis tonight, so that's an awfully long drive, and then to come back and play a baseball game and even throw some innings, that's a long day. So you got to take all that into account. This Mount Pleasant team will be just fine as the season goes along, as Coach Broker said. For this year, especially with how young they are, only five seniors on the roster. A lot of it's still trying to find their footing as the year goes along, and they're really looking to hit their stride near the end of the season. So it's still a matter of time before Mount Pleasant truly gets into the season, finds their stride. However, they might have to face some growing pains along that ride. Right now, they're 0-1. They'll have a game tomorrow against Cardinal on the road, and then they won't play again until next week. Then they've got Clear Creek Amana at home. Then they're at Muscatine on the 29th. That game against Clear Creek Amana is on Tuesday. Grinnell, their next three, it's all next week. And, boy, it's a long game. Or I should say a long week. Six games next week. On the 26th, a doubleheader against Oskaloosa. And then the 27th, the next day, a doubleheader at Marion. And then on the 28th, they're going against Ballard on the road. So quite the arduous start of the year for Grinnell. Of course, they do have high hopes for a team. Coach Stenberg is one of their more experienced over the last couple of years. And still not a whole lot of seniors on the roster. In fact, it's a whole lot of juniors on the team. So Grinnell now saying that 2-1 on the air and a pair of wins against the Southeast Conference. Our next broadcast is going to be next Tuesday. We're going to be heading over to Oskaloosa. Well, I should say we're heading here at home to take on Oskaloosa, but we'll be covering Mount Pleasant softball. Again, that game's next Tuesday at 7 p.m. at home. Mount Pleasant softball, they're going to have their home opener. Originally, they were going to have their game on this past Monday against Holy Trinity Catholic, but a soccer game got moved to that day. And unfortunately for Holy Trinity Catholic, most of their kids play for the Fort Madison soccer team. And even more unfortunate, they ended up not playing that game that night because of the bad weather Monday evening. So their first game will be against Oskaloosa here on Tuesday at home. We'll have the call at 7 p.m. Then the next game we'll have against Mid Prairie on the 29th, and then we'll really get to it starting on June 1st with a doubleheader for Mount Pleasant baseball away against Fairfield, who Coach Broker says is probably the favorite to win the Southeast Conference this year. They returned just about everyone from their team last year, and they're already back-to-back SEC champions, so they're going to be looking to make it a three-peat this year with a talented, experienced squad. I think that's going to do it for us tonight. Our Coach Bennett player of the game will go to Griffin Jones. He had the lone single for Mount Pleasant tonight, and he even threw an inning of ball from the mound in relief work as the Panthers truly trying to find who's going to be their pitchers this year. Mount Pleasant, young team, might be facing some growing pains, but at the moment, for Coach Broker, doesn't concern him. No expectations at this point. Just wants to see energy. Just wants to see effort. just wants to see the team doing the right things, and a couple of double plays in the field on defense will certainly tell you there's a couple of good things going for Mount Pleasant. Just might take a few extra games to get there. We'd like to thank you so much for tuning in to Mount Pleasant Baseball and KILJ's season opener for the 2026 baseball season. We're going to be having a whole lot of fun here through late May, all of June, and a little bit of July as well. As you've been listening to KILJ 105.5 FM, KILJ.com. I'm Slayton Swords. Back at the station, Sam LeSueur. He did the heavy lifting tonight to make sure that we sound great over the air. Appreciate his time. Appreciate all of you for tuning in. Appreciate our sponsors as well. Just to name a few, Helmerson Chiropractic, Gamrath Doyle Vents, H&R Block, Meadow and Main Auction and Realty, Mount Pleasant Chevy GMC, Mount Pleasant Chiropractic, Mount Pleasant Dental, Pilot Grove Savings Bank, Precision Collision, and State Farm Insurance, just to name a few. Again, we'd like to thank all of our sponsors, of course, for allowing us to cover Mount Pleasant baseball and softball throughout the 2026 season. Had a whole lot of fun tonight. We're going to be looking to continue the fun as the season goes along and hopefully pick up a couple of wins as the year crosses as well. Again, thank you so much for tuning in. Have a great rest of your night. Have a great rest of your week. Have a great Memorial Day weekend. And make sure you stay tuned over the next couple days as the 2026 Iowa State Track and Field Championships take place in Des Moines. We have a whole lot of competitors. If you head over to KILJ.com right now to our sports tab, there's an entire outline of Thursday's schedule for all of our local athletes. Mount Pleasant, they've got a couple going next. I should say tomorrow afternoon. So make sure you check all of that out. So that way you know when to expect some updates tomorrow. And if you're at the event in Des Moines or maybe looking to watch some of it or hear some of it as well, you know when you should be tuning in for all of that, weather dependent. And of course, sometimes a track meet just runs long because of one thing or the other. But that's the best rundown for the schedule that we have and the one that we'll run on. Again, thank you so much for tuning in here tonight. Have a great rest of your week. This has been Panther Baseball.
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1: The Trump administration is indicting former Cuban President Raul Castro. Acting Attorney General Todd Blanche says the indictment stems from a 1996 incident where Cuban fighter jets shot down two planes operated by a group of Miami-based Cuban exiles, killing four. Blanche saying the planes were flying over international waters, and this indictment sends a message.
2: The United States and President Trump does not and will not forget its citizens.
1: The indictment follows months of White House economic and diplomatic pressure on Cuba's communist regime to make significant economic and political reforms. Part of the pressure campaign includes cutting off Cuba's main source of oil from Venezuela, and Trump hinting at, in his words, taking Cuba. Trump said after the indictment was announced that he hopes it creates a domino effect, bringing Havana's communist regime down.
3: This was a very big moment for people that, not only Cuban Americans, but people that came from Cuba that want to go back to Cuba, people that want to see their family in Cuba.
1: He calls Cuba a mess. Big Wednesday on Wall Street. The Dow closed back above 50,000, and the S&P and NASDAQ both snapped a three-day losing skid. This as investors digest minutes from the Federal Reserve meeting. A majority of the central bank's officials could see interest rate hikes down the road if the Iran war continues to impact inflation. A constitutional amendment seeking to ban foreign-born U.S. citizens from serving in Congress has been proposed by Congresswoman Nancy Mace. The South Carolina Republican announcing what she calls the long-overdue joint resolution with a post on X, suggesting U.S. officials born in other countries could have split loyalties. It would also stop foreign-born U.S. citizens from becoming federal judges or holding Senate-confirmed positions. I'm Jim Roop. One day after President Trump endorsed Ken Paxton in the race for Senate in Texas, he's going after the Democrat in that race, James Tallarico.
3: He's a vegan in Texas. And you can't get elected as a vegan in Texas.
1: Tallarico pledged back in 2022 to run a non-meat campaign. He also went viral when he suggested that instead of two, there were six genders. The campaign did not comment on the president's remarks, saying they're too busy working on bringing down the price of gas, groceries, and health care. A coalition of 24 states and Washington, D.C. are suing the Trump administration over student loan limits on nursing and health care degrees.
4: A lawsuit was filed in federal court Tuesday challenging a rule that limits access to federal student loans for those seeking a graduate degree in several health care fields. New York Attorney General Letitia James says the rule will leave communities in need with fewer health care providers. California Attorney General Rob Bonta says health care systems across the U.S. are already understaffed, that the administration is making it harder to pursue those degrees. I'm Tammy Trujillo.
1: X is introducing new limits for unverified accounts.
5: The social media platform will now restrict unverified users to 50 original posts and 200 replies per day. There's also a limit of sending 500 direct messages daily. The limits are being put in place to alleviate some of the strain behind the scenes of the site. X says the limits may be temporarily reduced when it experiences heavy site usage. I'm at Mattinson.
1: Gay rights advocate, former Representative Barney Frank, has died. Democrat Jerry Nadler remembers that Frank advocated for LGBTQ plus rights in Congress after he came out as gay while in office.
6: I particularly remember the day in 2008 when he became the first member to offer a motion to recognize transgender people.
1: Frank also co-sponsored the 2010 Dodd-Frank Wall Street Reform and Consumer Protection Act. Frank was 86. I'm Jim Roop.
7: 45 tonight under mainly clear skies. Winds out of the northeast, 5 to 10 miles per hour. Partly cloudy tomorrow, 68. Chance of rain showers tomorrow night, lows around 49, overcast skies. I'm meteorologist Paul Frombly. Right now, 64.

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KILJ, Mount Pleasant, Iowa.

45 tonight under mainly clear skies. Northeast winds 5 to 10 miles per hour. Partly cloudy tomorrow. Daytime highs approaching 68. Cloudy skies expected tomorrow night. Chance for showers. Lows level off around 49. I'm meteorologist Paul Frombly. Currently, it's 64 degrees.

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6: Here's your KILJ forecast for Southeast Iowa. Lows level off around 45 tonight under mainly clear skies. Winds out of the northeast, 5 to 10 miles per hour. Daytime highs approaching 68 tomorrow. Sunshine mixed with clouds at times. Chance of rain showers tomorrow night. Lows level off around 49, overcast skies. Rain showers likely Friday. Slight chance of thunderstorms on Saturday. I'm meteorologist Paul Trombley. Currently, it's 64 degrees.

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A distant moaning of a train seems to play a sad

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1: The Trump administration is indicting former Cuban President Raul Castro. Acting Attorney General Todd Blanche saying the 94-year-old Castro facing criminal conspiracy charges in connection with a 1996 incident where Cuban fighter jets shot down two planes operated by a group of Miami-based Cuban exiles, killing four.
2: Today, we are announcing an indictment charging Raul Castro and several others with conspiracy to kill U.S. nationals.
1: The Justice Department maintains the planes were flying over international waters. The indictment follows months of White House economic and diplomatic pressure on Cuba's communist regime to make significant economic and political reforms. Part of the pressure of that campaign includes cutting off Cuba's main source of oil from Venezuela, and Trump hinting, in his words, about taking Cuba. Meantime, President Trump says he's in no hurry when it comes to Iran.
3: I just wonder whether or not they have the good of the people, because some of the things they're doing to me means they don't have the good of the people, and they have to have the good of the people. There's a lot of anger now in Iran because people are living so badly.
1: The president's latest comments come as Iran's Revolutionary Guard is threatening to escalate the war beyond the Middle East if the U.S. and Israel decide to attack again. Elon Musk could soon be the world's first trillionaire. This after his SpaceX company confirmed plans to sell shares of its stock to the public for the first time. In a securities filing, SpaceX announcing what's expected to be a record IPO next month. A group of Americans exposed to Ebola in the Congo are being monitored in Europe. The World Health Organization says there have been more than 600 suspected cases and 130 deaths in the Ebola outbreak in Central Africa. I'm Jim Roop. Russian President Vladimir Putin is meeting with Xi Jinping, the Chinese president, in China just days after President Trump was in Beijing.
4: Russian media says Putin began their talks by hailing the strong, positive relationship between the two countries, and Chinese media says Xi hailed their unyielding relationship. The Chinese leader also reportedly told Putin that further conflict between the U.S. and Iran was inadvisable and that a lasting ceasefire was necessary. I'm Mark Mayfield.
1: President Trump is signaling support for Spencer Pratt in the race for Los Angeles mayor. Today, a reporter asked Trump about Pratt while he was at Joint Base Andrews for the U.S. Coast Guard Academy commencement.
3: Does he support me? So, yeah, I heard he does. I heard he's a big MAGA person. He's doing well.
1: Pratt, a former reality TV star, is registered Republican, but is running with no party affiliation to try and unseat Democrat Mayor Karen Bass. Trump did not give a formal endorsement. The NAACP is launching a campaign urging black athletes and supporters to boycott major college athletic programs in the South over voting rights.
5: Organization leaders announced their Out of Bounds campaign targets schools in states including Georgia, Alabama, Texas, and Florida. This follows a recent Supreme Court ruling tied to the Voting Rights Act that the NAACP says weakens black voting representation. The organization's encouraging recruits to avoid targeted programs while asking current athletes to advocate for voting rights and consider transfer options. Fans and donors are also urged to redirect spending away from targeted schools and toward historically black colleges and universities. I'm Tammy Trujillo.
1: A piece of September 11th history made a special stop in Sarasota, Florida. The Tunnels to Towers Foundation's Steel Across America tour brought a massive steel beam from the World Trade Center to Emma E. Booker Elementary School this week. That's the school where President George W. Bush was visiting when he learned of the attacks nearly 25 years ago. I'm Jim Reed.
0: From your Southeast Iowa Information Center, I'm Allison Jacobs. The Des Moines County Board of Supervisors approved a one-year moratorium on permits for the construction or operation of data centers during its regular meeting on Tuesday. The pause will allow county officials time to study whether regulations should be created governing future data center projects. During this time, the supervisors will work with other counties to research the impact of current regulations across the state. Representatives from local skilled trade unions attended the meeting, cautioning against the county potentially missing economic opportunities. It is believed the county's location makes it less likely to attract a large-scale facility, and it was explained that major data centers typically seek direct access to long-range fiber optic networks along Interstate 80 and that local broadband infrastructure is not currently sufficient for large multi-customer operations. And Iowa students participating in organizations like FFA will now receive additional protections for school-related absences after Governor Kim Reynolds signed Senate File 2219 into law yesterday. The new law requires Iowa school districts to excuse absences for students taking part in school-sponsored activities, including agricultural education programs and FFA events. Supporters say the change helps ensure students are not academically penalized while gaining hands-on experience outside the classroom. The legislation was backed by the Iowa Cattlemen's Association and originated from discussions during the organization's Southeast Regional Meeting held in Washington County last year. Senator Don Driscoll first proposed the idea, with Senator Lynn Evans and Representative Heather Hora helped guide the bill through the legislature. Supporters say the law reinforces Iowa's commitment to agricultural education while helping students balance classroom learning with real-world experience. Avenue of Flags Chairman and Honor Guard Commander Dean King will serve as Master of Ceremonies for the 2026 Memorial Observance at 10:30 in the morning on Monday in the Mount Pleasant High School gym, that's 2104 South Grand Avenue. The event will begin with the presentation of colors by members of the VFW, American Legion posts, and auxiliaries. Reverend Brad Gillis, resource officer for the Mount Pleasant School District, will deliver the invocation and benediction. Robin Daniel, commander of VFW Post 2561, is this year's featured speaker. Commander Daniel will talk about efforts to bring about legislative changes regarding military action. The Mount Pleasant High School Band will perform patriotic music and the national anthem. A group of Mount Pleasant Elementary School students will present the Gettysburg Address and Battle Hymn of the Republic. General Logan's orders will be read, the 10 names that have been engraved to the memorial will be recognized, and the Honor Guard will fire a three-volley salute. The public is welcome to attend this event on Monday at the Mount Pleasant High School gym. A celebration of one of Mount Pleasant's most historic figures is set for this weekend during the Farmhouse Central Vintage Market in downtown Mount Pleasant. The community is invited to Central Park on Saturday to celebrate the 180th birthday of Arabella Babb Mansfield, better known locally as Belle Babb Mansfield. The event will feature live music from Maybelle Lou from 1 to 3 p.m., along with birthday cake and a chance to reflect on Mansfield's lasting connection to Mount Pleasant history. Mansfield became the first certified female attorney in the United States after taking the Iowa Bar Exam in 1869. That exam was administered inside the historic Union Block building overlooking Central Park, a landmark that still stands today. Mount Pleasant also honors Mansfield with a statue on Central Campus recognizing her groundbreaking achievement. The Farmhouse Central Vintage Market will run from 9 a.m. to 3 p.m. in Central Park and will include shopping, entertainment, and community activities throughout the day. The birthday celebration is sponsored by the Henry County Bar Association. The Bridgeview Center Executive Director, Scott Hallgren, resigned from his position with Venue Works at the Bridgeview Center in Ottumwa on Tuesday, May 19th. Hallgren announced that he is stepping down to begin a new opportunity in eastern Iowa, and his final day is scheduled for Wednesday, May 27th. Hallgren has served as executive director since March of 2015, helping guide the venue through years of growth, major events, community partnerships, and the challenges brought on by the COVID-19 pandemic. His departure leaves a significant leadership vacancy at the Bridgeview Center. The search will begin immediately for the venue's next executive director. And AAA is projecting a record-breaking Memorial Day travel weekend this year. Southeast Iowa drivers can expect busier roads as millions of Americans head out for the holiday. According to AAA, nearly 45 million Americans are expected to travel at least 50 miles from home over the Memorial Day travel period, which runs this Thursday through next Monday. More than 39 million people are expected to travel by car. While the national numbers continue to rise, AAA says higher fuel prices and ongoing inflation may cause some travelers to shorten trips or stay closer to home this year. For Southeast Iowa residents, that could mean increased traffic along major routes, including Highway 34, Highway 61, Highway 218, and Interstate 80, as travelers head toward family gatherings, campgrounds, lakes, and holiday events across the region. AAA is reminding drivers to prepare their vehicles before traveling and to stay alert during peak travel times. Traffic experts say the busiest travel periods are expected Thursday afternoon through Friday evening, with lighter traffic expected on Sunday. Officials are also urging drivers to slow down and move over for emergency vehicles and roadside responders. During last year's Memorial Day weekend, AAA responded to thousands of roadside assistance calls involving dead batteries, flat tires, and vehicles running out of fuel. Air travel is also expected to remain busy nationwide, with more than 3.6 million Americans projected to fly during the holiday weekend. As holiday travel ramps up across Iowa and the Midwest, law enforcement agencies are encouraging motorists to buckle up, avoid distractions, and never drive impaired. The Keokuk Community School District is preparing to showcase student creativity in a new way, with plans to open a student art gallery in fall of 2026. The gallery will feature artwork created by Keokuk students and will be organized by the Keokuk High School Art Department. The new space will be located alongside the district's Collaboration Center inside the central office building that's located at 420 North 17th Street in Keokuk. To help launch the gallery, the art department is holding a fundraiser to purchase display materials, including frames, pedestals, and other presentation equipment. Keokuk High School art teacher Leo Clark says donations and sponsorships will help create a professional quality gallery space for students and the community to enjoy. Sponsorship levels range from community sponsor recognition for donations under $250 up to platinum sponsorships of $1,000 or more, which include prominent recognition inside the gallery and at events. Those interested in supporting the project can contact Leo Clark directly by email or through the Keokuk High School Parent Square system. School officials say the gallery is intended to celebrate student talent while creating another opportunity for community engagement through the arts. And now for a look at our notices of death in the area. Phyllis Payne, age 78, passed away Wednesday, December 10th of 2025. Visitation will be held from 1 to 6 p.m. this afternoon at the Olson Yoder Funeral Home. The family will be present to greet friends from 3 to 5 tonight. The Olson Yoder Funeral Home and Crematory is caring for Phyllis and her family. Condolences may be sent to the family at olsonyoderfh.com for Phyllis Payne. Claudia Elaine Oberman Eldridge, age 84 of New London, formerly of Yarmouth, passed away Monday, May 18th. Friends may call at the Elliott Chapel from noon until 3 p.m. this Friday to sign the register, then at Faith Lutheran Church, that's 910 East Maple Leaf Drive in Mount Pleasant, from 5 to 7 p.m. where the family will be present. The funeral service will be at 10 in the morning Saturday, May 23rd, at the Faith Lutheran Church. Online condolences may be left at ElliottFuneralChapel.com for Claudia Eldridge. Kathleen Kathy G. Kessel, age 69 of Fairfield, passed away Wednesday, April 22nd. As were Kathy's wishes, cremation has taken place, and a time to celebrate and remember Kathy will be held jointly with her daughter, Jonquil's Fun Funeral, on Saturday from 1 to 4 p.m. at the Fairfield Golf and Country Club. Friends may share memories and online condolences at CranstonFamilyFuneralHome.com in memory of Kathy Kessel. Jonquil Genevieve Kessel, age 42 of Fairfield, passed away Friday, April 17th. As were her wishes, cremation has taken place, and as she requested, a fun funeral will be held on Saturday from 1 to 4 p.m. at the Fairfield Golf and Country Club. 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Larry Allen Wixom, age 83 of Winfield, passed away Thursday, May 14th. Visitation will be at the Elliott Chapel of New London beginning at noon on Saturday, with the family receiving friends from 1 to 3 p.m. Military rites by the Henry County Honor Guard will be held at 3 p.m. this Saturday. According to his wishes, his body has been cremated and interment will be held at a later date at Burge Cemetery, Rural New London. Online condolences may be left at ElliottFuneralChapel.com for Larry Wixom. Diane Noreen Roth passed away Wednesday, May 13th. A memorial funeral service for Diane will be held at 11 a.m. on May 26th at the First United Methodist Church in Mount Pleasant. Burial will be in the North Hill Cemetery, Rural Wayland. The family will receive friends from 10 to 10:45 in the morning on the 26th at the church. Those may sign the register and pay their respects from noon until 7 p.m. this Sunday at the Kimsey Funeral Home in Mount Pleasant. These are the arrangements for Diane Roth. Luis M. Cordes, age 79, of Fort Madison, formerly New London, passed away Thursday, May 14th. A graveside service will be held on Tuesday at 11 a.m. at the St. Alphonsus Cemetery in Mount Pleasant. The family will meet with friends from 4 to 6 p.m. on Tuesday, May 26th, at the King Link Funeral Home and Crematory in Fort Madison. Online condolences may be left at kinglink.com for Luis Cordes. That's a look at our Southeast Iowa information. For full stories, head to KILJ.com. I'm Allison Jacobs. Have a great day.
6: Here's your KILJ forecast for Southeast Iowa. Lows level off around 45 tonight under mainly clear skies, northeasterly winds, 5 to 10 miles per hour. A blend of clouds and sun tomorrow, highs around 68. Overcast tomorrow night, chance for showers, lows dip down to about 49. Mid-60s Friday with rain showers likely, turning much warmer Saturday with highs in the mid-70s and storms possible. I'm meteorologist Paul Frombly. Currently, it's 64 degrees.

0: The Blue Oval will be packed for one of the premier events of the high school athletic season. It's time for the 2026 Iowa High School State Track and Field Championships. Records will fall, memories will be made, champions will be crowned, and you can catch it all on KILJ from Thursday, May 21st through Saturday, May 23rd. Get ready for the high-octane action from Drake University as our local athletes jump, sprint, and throw their way to immortality. Tune in to KILJ during the three-day event to stay up to date on the results from the 2026 Iowa High School State Track and Field Championships starting on May 21st. Here's some of the sponsors helping us bring you the results.
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45 tonight under mainly clear skies. Winds out of the northeast, 5 to 10 miles per hour. Partly cloudy tomorrow, 68. Chance of rain showers tomorrow night, lows around 49, overcast skies. I'm meteorologist Paul Trombley. Right now,

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3: 45 tonight under mainly clear skies. Northeast winds 5 to 10 miles per hour. Partly cloudy tomorrow. Daytime highs approaching 68. Cloudy skies expected tomorrow night. Chance for showers. Lows level off around 49. I'm meteorologist Paul Frombly. Currently, it's 64 degrees.

0: This is information from around the world on KILJ.
1: President Trump says the indictment of former Cuban President Raul Castro represents a very big moment. Talking to reporters at Joint Base Andrews this morning, he added, "We'll see, quote unquote, if the indictment creates a domino effect that brings down Havana's communist regime." When asked what's next for that nation, the president said,
2: "It's a failing nation. You see that? It's falling apart. They have no oil. They have no money. It's a failing nation. So I just can't tell you that. But we're there to help. We're there to help the families, the people."
1: He says the indictment isn't the beginning of an escalation of U.S. involvement in Cuba, saying the country is already falling apart and is a mess. For months, the White House had been applying economic pressure on Cuba's communist regime, including cutting off Cuba's main source of oil from Venezuela. Scorching temperatures being felt in the eastern part of the U.S. According to Fox Forecast Center, nearly 75 million people stretching from the southern plains to the northeast are dealing with sweltering conditions. Temperatures began climbing into the 80s and 90s last Sunday. Congresswoman Lauren Boebert is calling President Donald Trump her president following an unsuccessful campaign effort with Kentucky Congressman Thomas Massie. Boebert campaigned with Massie, which provoked the ire of the president. Boebert's running unopposed in a June 30th GOP primary, as President Trump suggests she could be subject to a challenge because of her work with Massie. An investigation is underway after three people died and 19 were hospitalized when they were exposed to an unknown substance in New Mexico. Authorities say the victims died in a possible home hazmat situation in the town of Mountain Air. Responding paramedics were exposed to the substance as well, 18 of them along with one of the home's occupants taken to the hospital. Amazon founder Jeff Bezos is telling CNBC the bottom half of U.S. earners should pay zero income tax. I'm Jim Roop. President Trump is facing a declining approval rating as more Republicans are expressing discontent with his economic policies. A new Reuters Ipsos poll finds only 35% of Americans approve of the president's job performance, which is down a point from earlier this month and just 1 point higher than Trump's all-time low in the survey. According to the poll, 46% of GOP respondents in the new poll shows disapproval of Trump's handling of cost of living issues, while 21% say they disapprove of his performance overall. Findings come as the war in Iran has led to global energy prices skyrocketing. It's driven up fuel costs in the U.S., though the administration has downplayed rising costs as merely short-term pains. The U.S. is making a special exception to health regulations to let the Democratic Republic of Congo soccer team into the country for the World Cup.
3: Currently, non-Americans who have been in the DRC, Uganda, or South Sudan in the last 21 days are barred from entry because of an outbreak of the deadly Ebola virus. A State Department official said that efforts are underway to let team members in while still subjecting them to the same screening as required for returning U.S. citizens. Fans from the DRC are not eligible for the exemption. The DRC is set to play its first World Cup match in Texas on June 17th against Portugal. I'm Tammy Trujillo.
1: A new bipartisan federal tax proposal could see electric vehicle owners forking over as much as $150 a year.
4: The tax is under consideration in the U.S. House Transportation and Infrastructure Committee and would take effect next October at $135. It would increase $5 a year up to $150. Hybrid owners would pay as much as $50. The money would be used to supplement road funding that's currently collected on gasoline taxes. I'm Matt Mattinson.
1: Pope Leo is set to personally present his first major teaching document focusing on artificial intelligence in today's world. The encyclical Magnificent Humanity will be presented on May 25th. I'm Jim Roop.
5: Here's your KILJ forecast for Southeast Iowa. Lows level off around 45 tonight under mainly clear skies. Winds out of the northeast, 5 to 10 miles per hour. Daytime highs approaching 68 tomorrow. Sunshine mixed with clouds at times. Chance of rain showers tomorrow night. Lows level off around 49. Overcast skies. Rain showers likely Friday. Slight chance of thunderstorms on Saturday. I'm meteorologist Paul Trombley. Currently, it's 64 degrees.

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KILJ, Mount Pleasant, Iowa.

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Here's your KILJ forecast for Southeast Iowa. Lows level off around 45 tonight under mainly clear skies. Northeasterly winds 5 to 10 miles per hour. A blend of clouds and sun tomorrow. Highs around 68. Overcast tomorrow night. Chance for showers. Lows dip down to about 49. Mid-60s Friday with rain showers likely. Turning much warmer Saturday with highs in the mid-70s and storms possible. I'm meteorologist Paul Trombley. Currently, it's 64 degrees.

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0: This is information from around the world on KILJ.
1: President Trump says the indictment of former Cuban President Raul Castro represents a very big moment. Speaking to reporters at Joint Base Andrews, Trump added, quote, "We'll see if the indictment creates a domino effect that brings down Havana's communist regime."
2: This was a very big moment for people that, not only Cuban Americans, but people that came from Cuba, that want to go back to Cuba, people that want to see their family in Cuba.
1: He said the indictment isn't the beginning of an escalation of U.S. involvement in Cuba, saying the country is already falling apart and is a mess. For months, the White House has applied economic pressure on Cuba's communist regime, including cutting off Cuba's main source of oil from Venezuela. The head of the World Health Organization is defending the agency after comments made by Secretary of State Marco Rubio about Ebola. Rubio said the agency was a little late to identify a recent outbreak in the Democratic Republic of Congo. According to a report from Politico, whose chief later said that they don't replace the country's work, they only support it. He said Rubio may not understand the responsibilities of the WHO. The current Ebola outbreak in Africa is thought to have killed over 130 people. A new three-part Netflix series titled Michael Jackson, The Verdict is set to debut on June 3rd. The docuseries examines the pop star's 2003 child molestation charges and the 2005 trial, along with the media frenzy surrounding it. It features key courtroom figures, including jurors, witnesses, accusers, and defenders from both the prosecution and the defense. Jackson was acquitted on all counts. The Thunder responded in a big way to even up the NBA's Western Conference Finals. Shai Gilgeous-Alexander sunk 30 points to push his team past the Spurs 122-113 in Oklahoma City. The best of seven series now shifts to San Antonio for Game 3 on Friday. The Eastern Conference Finals return on Thursday as the Knicks try to go up 2-0 against the Cavaliers at Madison Square Garden. I'm Tammy Trujillo. A federal judge is ordering the White House to comply with a law the Department of Justice has called unconstitutional. Jim Roop explains.
3: The Presidential Records Act, enacted after the Watergate scandal, requires certain records regarding the president to be preserved. Last month, the DOJ issued a memorandum claiming the law is unconstitutional because it exceeds congressional power. On Wednesday, the judge issued an injunction ruling it is likely constitutional and requiring most employees at the White House to comply with the law. I'm Jim Roop.
1: Two police officers who were at the scene of the January 6th riot are suing to block President Trump's anti-weaponization fund. The nearly $1.8 billion fund is set to bankroll purported victims of weaponization. Former U.S. Capitol Police Officer Harry Dunn and D.C. Metropolitan Police Officer Daniel Hodges are pushing back on the move, referring to it in a 29-page complaint as the most brazen act of presidential corruption this century. The two claim that the fund will be used to pay out January 6th rioters and signal to past and potential future perpetrators of violence against Dunn and Hodges that they need not fear prosecution. The fund was created as part of a settlement after President Trump sued the IRS for $10 billion. Sales of monkeys and other primates are reportedly widespread. That story from Michael Kastner.
4: A new report from the Association of Zoos and Aquariums, the International Fund for Animal Welfare, and the World Wildlife Fund found more than 1,000 listings on social media selling primates over a six-week period earlier this year. Many of the listings were labeled as adoptions or rehoming. Prices range from $250 to $6,500 for species including macaques, marmosets, and capuchins. I'm Michael Kastner.
1: Google says it's overhauling the search box in what it calls the biggest change in over 25 years. As part of the changes being rolled out, the search results will now more closely resemble AI chats. Gone will be the experience of running a search and getting a list of websites. I'm Tammy Trujillo.
5: 45 overnight, under partly cloudy skies, east winds 8 to 15 miles per hour. Highs around 68 Thursday. Chance for showers Thursday night. Lows around 49, cloudy. I'm meteorologist Paul Frombly. Currently, it's 54 degrees.

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Here's your KILJ forecast for Southeast Iowa. Lows dip down to about 45 overnight under partly cloudy skies. East winds 8 to 15 miles per hour. A blend of clouds and sun again Thursday. Highs level off around 68. Cloudy skies expected Thursday night. Chance of rain showers. Lows level off around 49. High of 64 Friday with a chance for showers. Slight chance of thunderstorms 75 on Saturday. I'm meteorologist Paul Trombley. Currently, it's 54 degrees. Honey.

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4: Here's your KILJ forecast for Southeast Iowa. Lows level off around 45 overnight under partly cloudy skies. East winds 8 to 15 miles per hour. A mix of clouds and sun again Thursday. Highs level off around 68. Cloudy skies expected Thursday night. Chance for showers. Lows level off around 49. Chance for showers Friday with highs in the mid-60s. Slight chance of thunderstorms and highs in the mid-70s on Saturday. I'm meteorologist Paul Frombly. Currently 54.

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1: Hello, baby. Yeah, this is the Big Bopper speaking.

0: to talk law. Make the world go round, round, round. There ain't nothing in the world like a big-eyed girl. Make me act so funny, make me spend my money, make me feel real loose, like a long-necked goose, like a girl. Oh, baby, that's the one I like.
1: What's that, honey? Pick you up at 8, and don't be late. But, baby, I ain't got no money, honey.
0: Oh, all right, honey, you know what I like. Chantilly lace and a pretty face, ponytail hanging down.

0: This is information from around the world on KILJ.
1: President Trump says the indictment of former Cuban President Raul Castro represents a very big moment. Speaking to reporters at Joint Base Andrews, Trump said we'll see if the indictment creates a domino effect that brings down Havana's communist regime. He said the indictment is not the beginning of an escalation of U.S. involvement in Cuba.
2: I don't think there needs to be. Look, the place is falling apart. It's a mess. And they've sort of lost control.
1: For months, the White House has applied economic pressure on Cuba's communist regime, including cutting off Cuba's main source of oil from Venezuela. The president says he's in no hurry when it comes to Iran. Trump questioned if Iranian leaders have the good of the people. Trump's latest comments come as Iran's Revolutionary Guard is threatening to escalate the war beyond the Middle East if the U.S. and Israel decide to attack again. In a statement, the Guard said it would deliver, quote, crushing blows to places you cannot imagine. New York City Mayor Zohran Mamdani will not be marching in the Israel parade on May 31st, breaking a longstanding tradition. Scott Pringle reports.
3: Mamdani did not give a specific reason, but previously said his lack of attendance at the parade should not be mistaken for a refusal to provide security for the parade's safety. It's believed every New York City mayor has taken part since the first Israel parade in 1964. Mamdani has been a critic of Israel's government and supporter of Palestinian rights and has been criticized by some New York Jewish organizations for his views on Israel. In New York, I'm Scott Pringle.
1: The Department of Health and Human Services is issuing an advisory warning about children's screen time, highlighting its effects on sleep and mental health. The Surgeon General's warning says that harmful screen use among young people has become a public health concern. It notes the exposure often begins before a child's first birthday and increases with age. By adolescence, the report says many kids spend more time on screens than they do sleeping or attending school. The impact of screen usage is being felt at schools nationwide. I'm Tammy Trujillo. A coalition of 24 states and Washington, D.C. are suing the Trump administration over student loan limits on nursing and healthcare degrees. That story from Michael Kastner.
4: A lawsuit was filed in federal court Tuesday challenging a rule that limits access to federal student loans for those seeking a graduate degree in several healthcare fields. New York Attorney General Letitia James says the rule will leave communities in need with fewer healthcare providers. California Attorney General Rob Bonta says healthcare systems across the U.S. are already understaffed and that the administration is making it harder to pursue those degrees. I'm Michael Kastner.
1: Nearly 50,000 Samsung employees are going on strike Thursday for an 18-day protest. The workers' union is calling the protest over the South Korean tech giant's bonus payments. They want the company to abolish a cap on bonuses and put more money into paying them out. Elon Musk could soon be the world's first trillionaire. Jim Roop has details.
5: The news comes after his SpaceX company confirms plans to sell shares of its stock to the public for the first time. In a securities filing Wednesday, SpaceX announced what's expected to be a record IPO next month. The company made over $18 billion in revenue in 2025, a 33% increase from a year earlier. Bloomberg reports Musk, who is also the CEO of Tesla, is already the wealthiest person on the planet with a net worth of $667 billion, so trillionaire just a few billion away. I'm Jim Roop.
1: Michael Bay is set to direct a new film about a very recent major military operation. He's collaborating with Universal Pictures to tell the story about the two pilots who were rescued from Iran during Operation Epic Fury. The script will be adapted from Mitchell Zukov's upcoming book about the incident, which is set to be published next year. Caitlin Clark is receiving yet another honor. The WNBA star and Iowa native will be the grand marshal for this weekend's Indianapolis 500. She'll give the famous starting command of drivers, start your engines, for the 110th edition of the race on Sunday. I'm Tammy Trujillo.
6: 45 overnight, under partly cloudy skies, east winds 8 to 15 miles per hour. Thursday, 68. Cloudy skies, Thursday night, chance of rain showers, lows around 49. I'm meteorologist Paul Trombley. Right now, it's 54 degrees.

words mean I am a truthful man from the land of the palm trees. And before dying, I want to share these poems of my soul. My poems are soft green. My poems are also flaming crimson. My poems are like a wounded fawn seeking refuge in the forest. The last verse says, Con los pobres de la tierra. With the poor people of this earth, I want to share my fate. The streams of the mountains please.

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2: Here's your updated forecast brought to you by Quickstar, supporting local weather and communities across the state. 45 overnight under partly cloudy skies, east winds 8 to 15 miles per hour. Thursday, 68. Overcast skies, Thursday night, chance of rain showers, 49. High of 64 Friday with a chance for showers. Slight chance for storms, 75 on Saturday. I'm meteorologist Paul Frombly. Currently 54.

0: This is information from around the world on KILJ.
1: President Trump says the indictment of former Cuban President Raul Castro represents a very big moment. Mark Mayfield has details.
2: Talking to reporters at Joint Base Andrews, Trump added that we'll see if the indictment creates a domino effect that brings down Havana's communist regime.
3: I think it was a very big moment for people that not only Cuban Americans, but people that came from Cuba that want to go back to Cuba, people that want to see their family in Cuba.
2: He said the indictment isn't the beginning of an escalation of U.S. involvement in Cuba, saying the country is already falling apart and is a mess. For months, the White House has applied economic pressure on Cuba, including cutting off Cuba's main source of oil from Venezuela. I'm Mark Mayfield.
1: A dangerous heat wave is sweeping across the eastern U.S. Nearly 75 million people stretching from the southern plains into the northeast have been dealing with sweltering conditions. Temps started to climb into the 80s and 90s last Sunday, with several cities along the Interstate 95 corridor seeing their first heat alerts of the year. Things are expected to cool off soon as a cold front is headed in later in the week. The launch of SpaceX's most powerful rocket to date is scheduled to take place later on today. The Starship V3 is the tallest rocket ever assembled. It's set to make its first test flight from South Texas. It's touted as the world's most powerful reusable rocket. It could be the key to NASA's plan to return astronauts to the moon's surface and create a permanent moon base following the success of the Artemis II lunar mission. The conference finals are underway in the Stanley Cup playoffs. The Vegas Golden Knights opened up the Western Conference final with a 4-2 road victory over the Colorado Avalanche in Denver. Vegas now leads that best-of-seven series 1-0. Game 2 will be played Friday in Denver. The Eastern Conference final begins today with the Carolina Hurricanes playing host to the Montreal Canadiens in Raleigh. I'm Tammy Trujillo. A federal judge is ordering the White House to comply with a law the Department of Justice has called unconstitutional. Jim Roop explains.
4: The Presidential Records Act, enacted after the Watergate scandal, requires certain records regarding the president to be preserved. Last month, the DOJ issued a memorandum claiming the law is unconstitutional because it exceeds congressional power. On Wednesday, the judge issued an injunction ruling it is likely constitutional and requiring most employees at the White House to comply with the law. I'm Jim Roop.
1: President Trump's preparing an executive order to deal with new advanced AI models. Reports suggest that order could come as soon as today. It would reportedly ask AI companies to voluntarily submit to a review of new models before they're made public. The reviews would be handled by a number of national security and civilian agencies. The order would also focus on cybersecurity in order to give government agencies an advance window to secure their networks. Sales of monkeys and other primates are reportedly widespread. Michael Kastner has that story.
5: A new report from the Association of Zoos and Aquariums, the International Fund for Animal Welfare, and the World Wildlife Fund found more than 1,000 listings on social media selling primates over a 6-week period earlier this year. Many of the listings were labeled as adoptions or rehoming. Prices range from $250 to $6,500 for species including macaques, marmosets, and capuchins. I'm Michael Kastner.
1: Google says it's overhauling the search box in what it calls the biggest change in over 25 years. As part of the changes being rolled out, the search results will now more closely resemble AI chats. Gone will be the experience of running a search and getting a list of websites. It's powered by the new Gemini 3.5 Flash model. The update redefines how users interact, create, and organize information daily. I'm Tammy Trujillo.
6: Here's your updated forecast brought to you by Quickstar, supporting local weather and communities across the state. Partly cloudy skies overnight with a low of 45. East winds 8 to 15 miles per hour. A blend of clouds and sun Thursday, high of 68. Chance of rain showers Thursday night, lows dip down to about 49. Cloudy skies expected. Chance of rain showers Friday, slight chance for storms on Saturday. I'm meteorologist Paul Frombly. Right now, it's 52 degrees.

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45 overnight, under partly cloudy skies, east winds 8 to 15 miles per hour. Thursday, 68. Cloudy skies, Thursday night, chance of rain showers, lows around 49. I'm meteorologist Paul Frombly. Currently, 52.

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2: 45 overnight under partly cloudy skies, east winds 8 to 15 miles per hour. Highs around 68 Thursday. Chance for showers Thursday night, lows around 49, cloudy. I'm meteorologist Paul Frombly. Currently, it's 52 degrees.

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1: An aircraft carrier strike group is now in the Caribbean amid tensions between the U.S. and Cuba. Mark Mayfield has the latest.
2: U.S. Southern Command announced Wednesday the carrier USS Nimitz had entered the region. It comes as the Justice Department has charged former Cuban President Raul Castro with murder over a 1996 incident where Cuban fighter jets shot down two planes operated by a group of Miami-based exiles, killing four. I'm Mark Mayfield.
1: President Trump says he's in no hurry when it comes to Iran. Speaking to reporters on Wednesday, Trump noted there's a lot of anger in Iran right now because, as he put it, people are living so poorly. Trump's latest comments come as Iran's Revolutionary Guard is threatening to escalate the war beyond the Middle East if the U.S. and Israel decide to resume military attacks. In a statement, the IRGC warned it would deliver, quote, crushing blows to places you cannot imagine. A retired Tennessee police officer is settling a lawsuit after he was jailed for posting a meme about Charlie Kirk. Larry Bussart claimed his freedom of speech was violated when he was jailed over a Facebook post related to the murder of the conservative commentator last September. Authorities say the meme was seen as a threat against a local school. Bussart spent 37 days in jail since he couldn't pay the $2 million bond. The charges were eventually dropped in October and he was released. Bussart will now be getting $835,000 from Perry County in exchange for dismissing his complaint. A college degree is no longer the only path to a lucrative career. Challenger Gray & Christmas, one of the world's largest recruiting firms, says skilled trade workers have seen a 30% wage bump in the last few years. Electricians, plumbers, and others who become masters in their skill areas can earn more than $100,000 a year, and many work while they're learning their trade. That means they enter the workforce with much less debt than many college graduates do. I'm Tammy Trujillo. Senate Democrats are raising ethical questions over the Transportation Secretary's new reality show. Details from Michael Kastner.
3: Sean Duffy's Great American Road Trip will premiere on YouTube next month and follows the Duffy family as they travel around the U.S. On Tuesday, Duffy was grilled by Democrats on the Senate Appropriations Committee, including Senator Kirsten Gillibrand of New York, who called his show a vacation that is paid for by companies that you regulate. Senator Patty Murray of Washington said, Americans don't have corporate sponsors to pay for their gas and noted that the national average price was around $4.50 a gallon. I'm Michael Kastner.
1: A college degree is no longer the only path to a lucrative career. Challenger Gray & Christmas, one of the world's largest recruiting firms, says skilled trade workers have seen a 30% wage increase in the last few years. Electricians, plumbers, and others who become masters in their skill areas can earn more than $100,000 a year, and many work while they're learning their trade. That means they enter the workforce with much less debt than many college graduates do. Elon Musk could soon be the world's first trillionaire. That story from Jim Roop.
4: The news comes after his SpaceX company confirms plans to sell shares of its stock to the public for the first time. In a securities filing Wednesday, SpaceX announced what's expected to be a record IPO next month. The company made over $18 billion in revenue in 2025, a 33% increase from a year earlier. Bloomberg reports Musk, who is also the CEO of Tesla, is already the wealthiest person on the planet with a net worth of $667 billion. So trillionaire just a few billion away. I'm Jim Roop.
1: A new three-part Netflix series titled Michael Jackson, The Verdict is set to debut on June 3rd. The docu-series examines the pop star's 2003 child molestation charges, the 2005 trial, and the media frenzy surrounding all of it. It will feature key courtroom figures, including jurors, witnesses, accusers, and defenders from both the prosecution and the defense. Jackson was acquitted on all counts. I'm Tammy Trujillo.
5: Here's your KILJ forecast for Southeast Iowa. Lows around 45 overnight under partly cloudy skies. East winds 8 to 15 miles per hour. Highs around 68 Thursday. Mainly cloudy skies expected. Slight chance for showers Thursday night. Lows around 50. Mainly cloudy skies. Upper 60s Friday with a chance of rain showers. Upper 70s sunshine mixed with clouds at times Saturday. I'm meteorologist Paul Trombley. Right now, it's 50 degrees.

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Here's your KILJ forecast for Southeast Iowa. 45 overnight under partly cloudy skies, east winds 8 to 15 miles per hour. Highs around 68. Thursday, cloudy skies with a few peaks of sun. Slight chance of rain showers. Thursday night, lows around 50. Mainly cloudy skies expected. High temperatures reach up to 68 Friday, with a chance of rain showers. 77, sunshine mixed with clouds at times Saturday. I'm meteorologist Paul Trombley. Currently, it's 50 degrees.

0: Oh, come on, Bubby, smile. 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
3: 45 overnight, under partly cloudy skies, winds out of the east, 8 to 15 miles per hour. High of 68, Thursday, mainly cloudy. Mainly cloudy, Thursday night, slight chance for showers, lows level off around 50. I'm meteorologist Paul Trombley. Right now, it's 50 degrees.

0: This is information from around the world on KILJ.
1: President Trump says he's in no hurry when it comes to Iran. Mark Mayfield has the latest.
2: Speaking to reporters Wednesday, Trump questioned if Iranian leaders have the good of the people. He said there is a lot of anger in Iran right now because people are living so poorly. Trump's latest comments come as Iran's Revolutionary Guard is threatening to escalate the war beyond the Middle East if the U.S. and Israel decide to attack again. In a statement, the Guard said it would deliver crushing blows to places you cannot imagine. I'm Mark Mayfield.
1: An aircraft carrier strike group has arrived in the Caribbean amid tensions between the U.S. and Cuba. U.S. Southern Command said on Wednesday the carrier USS Nimitz had entered the region. This as the Justice Department has charged former Cuban President Raul Castro with murder over a 1996 incident where Cuban fighter jets shot down two planes operated by a group of Miami-based Cuban exiles, killing four. The White House has been applying pressure on Cuba's regime by cutting off the country's main source of oil from Venezuela, which United Nations officials say has worsened the humanitarian crisis facing the island nation. President Trump's facing a declining approval rating as more Republicans are expressing discontent with his economic policies. A new Reuters Ipsos poll found that only 35% of Americans approve of the president's job performance. That's down a point from earlier this month and just 1% higher than Trump's all-time low in the survey. According to the poll, 46% of GOP respondents say they disapprove of Trump's handling of cost of living issues, while 21% say they disapprove of his performance overall. That's up from only 5% when he took office. The launch of SpaceX's most powerful rocket to date is expected to take place today. The Starship V3 is the tallest rocket ever assembled. It's set to make its first test flight from South Texas. It's touted as the world's most powerful reusable rocket. It could be the key to NASA's plan to return astronauts to the moon's surface and create a permanent moon base following the success of the Artemis II lunar mission. I'm Tammy Trujillo. A federal judge is ordering the White House to comply with a law the Department of Justice has called unconstitutional. Jim Roop explains.
3: The Presidential Records Act, enacted after the Watergate scandal, requires certain records regarding the president to be preserved. Last month, the DOJ issued a memorandum claiming the law is unconstitutional because it exceeds congressional power. On Wednesday, the judge issued an injunction ruling it is likely constitutional and requiring most employees at the White House to comply with the law. I'm Jim Roop.
1: The Department of Health and Human Services is issuing an advisory warning about children's screen time, highlighting its effects on sleep and mental health. The Surgeon General's warning says that harmful screen use among young people has become a public health concern. It notes that exposure often begins before a child's first birthday and increases with age. By adolescence, it says many kids spend more time on screens than they do sleeping or attending school. McDonald's is teaming up with Nike and NBA star Devin Booker for a special sneaker giveaway, and it's all inspired by Arizona. Monica Nelson has details.
4: The fast food chain is releasing just 50 pairs of turquoise Nike Book 2 sneakers, matching the bright turquoise arches of the McDonald's found in Sedona, Arizona. The limited edition shoes will not be sold in stores. Fans can enter through the McDonald's app, and winners will be chosen later this month. McDonald's says the design celebrates Booker's Arizona roots and the Southwest's signature turquoise color. I'm Monica Nelson.
1: Gas experts are predicting the most expensive summer at the pump in years. Gas Buddies released its summer travel survey for 2026. It forecasts an average price of $4.80 per gallon from Memorial Day through Labor Day. The fuel savings platform says the price of gas could reach all-time highs if the Strait of Hormuz remains closed for much of the summer. Despite the cost, the survey shows 56% of Americans still plan to drive more than 2 hours this summer to reach their vacation destinations. I'm Tammy Trujillo.
5: Lows dip down to about 45 overnight under partly cloudy skies with a slight chance for showers. East winds 8 to 15 miles per hour. Slight chance for showers Thursday. High of 68. More clouds and sun. I'm meteorologist Paul Frombly. Currently 50.

0: The Blue Oval will be packed for one of the premier events of the high school athletic season. It's time for the 2026 Iowa High School State Track and Field Championships. Records will fall, memories will be made, champions will be crowned, and you can catch it all on KILJ from Thursday, May 21st through Saturday, May 23rd. Get ready for the high-octane action from Drake University as our local athletes jump, sprint, and throw their way to immortality. Tune in to KILJ during the three-day event to stay up to date on the results from the 2026 Iowa High School State Track and Field Championships starting on May 21st. Here's some of the sponsors helping us bring you the results.
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Here's your KILJ forecast for Southeast Iowa. Slight chance of rain showers overnight, otherwise partly cloudy skies. Lows around 45, winds out of the east, 8 to 15 miles per hour. Slight chance of rain showers Thursday. Daytime highs approaching 68. Mainly cloudy skies expected. Mainly cloudy skies Thursday night. Lows around 50. Highs around 68 Friday with a chance for showers 68 Saturday. I'm meteorologist Paul Trombley. Right now, 50.

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2: Here's your KILJ forecast for Southeast Iowa. Partly cloudy overnight with a slight chance of rain showers. Lows around 45. Easterly winds 8 to 15 miles per hour. Slight chance for showers Thursday, high of 68. Mainly cloudy skies Thursday night, lows around 50. Highs level off around 68 Friday with a chance of rain showers. 77, sunshine mixed with clouds at times Saturday. I'm meteorologist Paul Trombley. Right now, 50.

0: This is information from around the world on KILJ.
1: An aircraft carrier strike group has arrived in the Caribbean amid tensions between the U.S. and Cuba. U.S. Southern Command announced Wednesday the carrier USS Nimitz had entered the region. It comes as the Justice Department has charged former Cuban President Raul Castro with murder over a 1996 incident where Cuban fighter jets shot down two planes operated by a group of Miami-based Cuban exiles, killing four. President Trump says the indictment represents a very big moment. Talking to reporters at Joint Base Andrews, Trump added, "We'll see if the indictment creates a domino effect that brings down Havana's communist regime."
2: I think it was a very big moment for people that, not only Cuban Americans, but people that came from Cuba, that want to go back to Cuba, people that want to see their family in Cuba.
1: For months, the White House has applied economic pressure on Cuba's communist regime, including cutting off Cuba's main source of oil from Venezuela. President Trump is congratulating this year's class of Coast Guard cadets. He delivered the commencement speech at the U.S. Coast Guard Academy's graduation yesterday in New London, Connecticut.
2: It's a true honor to be here on this magnificent day at one of the most prestigious military academies anywhere in the world. And I'm thrilled to become the first president to ever give a second keynote address to this storied institution.
1: A retired Tennessee police officer is settling a lawsuit after he was jailed for posting a meme about Charlie Kirk. More from Tammy Trujillo.
3: Larry Bussart claimed his freedom of speech was violated when he was jailed over a Facebook post related to the murder of the conservative commentator last September. Authorities say the meme was seen as a threat against a local school. Bussart spent 37 days in jail since he couldn't pay the $2 million bond.
1: S&P 500 futures are edging lower. I'm Michael Kastner. Gas experts are predicting the most expensive summer at the pump in years. Gas Buddy has released its summer travel survey for 2026, and it forecasts an average price of $4.80 per gallon from Memorial Day through Labor Day. The fuel savings platform says the price of gas could reach all-time highs if the Strait of Hormuz remains closed for much of the summer. A group of Americans is being monitored in Europe after being exposed to Ebola in the Congo. Mitch McCann reports an American doctor who contracted the virus after operating on an infected patient is receiving emergency care in Berlin.
4: On social media, U.S. Secretary of State Marco Rubio wrote, "Thank you to Chancellor Merz and our friends in Germany for their swift assistance in caring for Americans affected by the Ebola outbreak."
1: The infected doctor's wife, who had also treated the same patient, was flown to Germany for monitoring along with their three children. Another American physician may have been exposed through a second patient and is being monitored in Prague. Gay rights advocate, former Representative Barney Frank, has passed away at the age of 86. Democrat Jerry Nadler remembers that Frank advocated for LGBTQ plus rights in Congress after he came out as gay while in office.
5: Barney was a great champion of all kinds of civil rights and civil liberties. I particularly remember the day in 2008 when he became the first member to offer a motion to recognize transgender people.
1: Frank also co-sponsored the 2010 Dodd-Frank Wall Street Reform and Consumer Protection Act. Tonight is the final episode of The Late Show with Stephen Colbert. It's also the final episode of the CBS Late Night Show altogether on the air since David Letterman started hosting in 1993. Bruce Springsteen performed last night, but no word on who the final guest will be tonight. I'm Michael Kastner.
6: Slight chance of rain showers
7: today.
6: Otherwise, cloudy skies with a few peaks of sun. Daytime highs approaching 68. East winds 8 to 15 miles per hour. Mainly cloudy skies expected again tonight. Lows level off around 50. I'm meteorologist Paul Trombley. Right now, 46.

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0: cloudy skies with a few peaks of sun
1: today,
0: with a slight chance of rain showers. High temperatures reach up to 68. Winds out of the east, 8 to 15 miles per hour. Lows dip down to about 50 tonight. Mainly cloudy skies expected. I'm meteorologist Paul Frombly. Currently 46.

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2: Here's your KILJ forecast for Southeast Iowa. Slight chance of rain showers today. Otherwise, cloudy skies with a few peaks of sun. Daytime highs approaching 68. East winds 8 to 15 miles per hour. Mainly cloudy skies expected again tonight. Lows dip down to about 50. Chance for showers tomorrow, 67. Sunshine mixed with clouds at times and dry Saturday and Sunday with highs in the upper 70s. I'm meteorologist Paul Trombley. Right now, it's 46 degrees.

Ladies and gentlemen listening across Southeast Iowa and this great nation, we invite you to pause and reflect as KILJ proudly brings you our national anthem, the Star-Spangled Banner.

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1: This is information from around the world on KILJ.
2: An aircraft carrier strike group is in the Caribbean as tensions escalate between the U.S. and Cuba. U.S. Southern Command announced Wednesday the carrier USS Nimitz had entered the region. It comes as the Justice Department has charged former Cuban President Raul Castro with murder over a 1996 incident where Cuban fighter jets shot down two planes operated by a group of Miami-based Cuban exiles, killing four. Drivers could feel the summertime blues as fuel experts predict record high gas prices this summer. More from Rory O'Neill.
3: The Summer Travel Survey from Gas Buddy predicts an average price of $4.80 per gallon from Memorial Day through Labor Day. The fuel pricing app says the price of gas could reach all-time highs if the Strait of Hormuz remains closed for much of the summer. Despite the cost, the survey shows 56% of Americans still plan to drive at least 2 hours this summer to reach their destination. That's down from 69% last summer. I'm Rory O'Neill.
2: The Colorado Democratic Party has censured Governor Jared Polis over his decision to commute the prison sentence of former Mesa County Clerk Tina Peters. DNC member Stephanie Beal says the move by Polis was made under pressure from President Trump and sends a message to future bad actors that election tampering has consequences unless you're friends with the president.
4: The State Central Committee finds that Governor Jared Polis's decision to grant clemency to Tina Peters materially harmed the Colorado Democratic Party's institutional credibility and efforts to defend democratic institutions and election integrity.
2: And a wildfire burning north of Los Angeles is forcing tens of thousands to evacuate. California officials say the Sandy Fire has burned over 2,100 acres near Simi Valley and was 22% contained as of Wednesday night. At least one house has been destroyed. I'm Michael Kastner. President Trump is requiring banks to closely examine the citizenship status of its customers. Tammy Trujillo with details.
5: The president signed an executive order this week that directs the Treasury Department to issue formal advisories to financial institutions outlining red flags to watch for. Those red flags include payroll tax evasion, attempts to conceal identity, the strategic use of unregistered money services, or third-party payment platforms. The order stopped short of requiring banks to collect citizenship information, but it comes as the Trump administration works to uphold his campaign promise to crack down on those living in the country illegally. I'm Tammy Trujillo.
2: Elon Musk could soon be the world's first trillionaire. Jim Roop with more.
6: The news comes after his SpaceX company confirms plans to sell shares of its stock to the public for the first time. In a securities filing Wednesday, SpaceX announced what's expected to be a record IPO next month. The company made over $18 billion in revenue in 2025, a 33% increase from a year earlier. Bloomberg reports Musk, who is also the CEO of Tesla, is already the wealthiest person on the planet, with a net worth of $667 billion. So trillionaire, just a few billion away. I'm Jim Roop.
2: Fans will have to wait a little longer to see the Book of Mormon on Broadway. Daria Albinger has more.
7: Repairs to the Eugene O'Neill Theater, home to the production, are taking longer than expected after a fire earlier this month. And that's pushed back plans to resume shows from the expected May 21st reopening to May 27th. The fire, which started in the Spotlight Room on May 4th, quickly spread to the roof. There was no damage, however, to the public spaces. In New York, I'm Daria Albinger.
2: And Vanessa Trump says she's been diagnosed with breast cancer and is now undergoing treatment. She's the ex-wife of Donald Trump Jr., and she's currently dating golf star Tiger Woods. I'm Michael Kastner.
8: Put simply, we play great music. Do you like good music? Then keep it here. We've got more on the way. KILJ, Mount Pleasant.
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8: Sulfur Shock. Hello, everyone. I'm Mark Dorenkamp with Agribusiness News on Brownfield. 100 years ago, our founders had a vision that transformed the future of agriculture, and we've been innovating ever since. See how it all started at pioneer.com/100. The CEO of domestic phosphate fertilizer producer Itafos says sulfur has become the supply chain's most critical bottleneck.
11: We've got a global situation unlike anything we've ever seen.
8: David Delaney says global conflicts continue to disrupt trading of the critical fertilizer input.
11: 45% of global sulfur is traded through Hormuz. You've got Russian sulfur that's not being exported today because drones have hit some of the Russian refineries, and we've seen sulfur prices go over $1,000 in Vancouver.
8: A new study from North Dakota State University says China's retaliatory tariffs are causing greater losses for U.S. agricultural exports than the previous trade war.
12: Almost $15 billion in annualized losses.
8: Sean Arita at NDSU tells Brownfield China's embargo of U.S. soybeans was damaging, making up nearly half the losses. He says U.S. beef exports also played a role.
12: Back in 2018-19, we didn't export much beef or poultry products to China.
8: Foreign soybean buyers are getting a firsthand look at how U.S. soybeans are produced. Brownfield's Aaron Anderson has the story.
13: Shelby County, Indiana farmer Brian Fisher recently hosted trade teams from more than 9 different countries and says building relationships is key to helping grow demand for U.S. soybeans.
14: First question we got today was, where can I buy soybeans? Who do I have to talk to here? It was the first time we've ever done this where I want to buy soybeans right now. It's a great opportunity for American farmers to have new access to new markets.
13: Zhangyang Bai with Clara Futura Holdings, Inc. in China says sustainability is critical to his company's buying decisions.
15: I'm looking for a high oleic acid soybean to China marketing and long GMO soybean and organic soybean.
13: From Indianapolis, I'm Erin Anderson for Brownfield.
8: A senator from Nebraska says the support is growing to pass nationwide year-round E15 in the U.S. Senate. Deb Fisher says several senators recently had a long, robust conversation about the bill.
16: We've never been able to have a discussion like that, but it seems like the stars are getting aligned here. A lot of our colleagues are supportive, of course, but we're trying to get information out.
8: And ethanol production hit a 5-week high last week. The U.S. Energy Information Administration says production averaged 1,111,000 barrels per day, the highest since early April. I'm Mark Dorenkamp with Brownfield Ag News.
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3: When I was a kid growing up on the farm long, long ago, I never gave a thought to the potential risks involved in some of the work I was doing. 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Farm safety and health is everyone's business. 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The modern era for bio-based fuels is only about 50 years old, starting with ethanol, then biodiesel, and more recently, sustainable aviation fuels. Greg Jaffe is a consultant who often works with policymakers in this arena.
5: Department of Energy is spending a lot of resources to help with developing purpose-grown energy crops, different crops than we might not necessarily think about, intermediate oilseed crops. And they've set up these regional hubs that are going to collect data over 7 years about these crops and their yields and their carbon impacts, which will be an excellent database for farmers to then grow these crops and then be utilized to be made into bioenergy.
3: Some will argue that valuable farmland should not be used for biofuels production. Jaffe disagrees.
5: If you look at the data from 2011, 2012, when the renewable fuel standard came into being, and today, you don't see any additional land into production in the United States for agriculture on the whole. The amount of land in production has not changed. The amount of land being used for soybeans and corn has not radically changed. What radically changed was the yield from each acre of that land.
3: Jaffe took part in a Farm Foundation forum on bio-based materials and energy, and I'll have more on that in tomorrow's show. That's Farm to Fork. I'm Darrell Anderson.
6: This is Radio Iowa. The National Weather Service now says 23 tornadoes touched down in northern Iowa just Sunday night. 9 of them were EF1s with winds reaching 110 miles an hour. One tornado near Woden was on the ground nearly 10 miles. The governor's issued a disaster proclamation for 8 counties following severe weather that started last Friday, as Dar Danielson reports.
7: The proclamation covers Emmett, Hancock, Palo Alto, Plymouth, Pocahontas, Winnebago, Woodbury, and Worth counties and allows state resources to be used to respond and recover from the severe weather. It activates the Iowa Individual Assistance Grant Program, which can provide grants up to $7,000. For home or car repairs, replacement of personal property or food, and temporary housing expenses, eligibility there based on income. It also activates a disaster case advocacy program that provides help to anyone in creating a disaster recovery plan. Radio Iowa, I'm Dar Danielson.
6: 11 homes were destroyed in Woodbury County alone, with most of the damage in the town of Pearson. 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
11: From your Southeast Iowa Information Center, I'm Allison Jacobs. A Mount Pleasant woman charged following a dog attack that seriously injured a 3-year-old girl has pleaded not guilty in Henry County Court. According to court documents, 21-year-old Katie Lynn Murdoch of Mount Pleasant was cited for having a vicious animal following the May 13th incident in the 600 block of North Broadway. The citation states two dogs were being introduced to a neighbor's family when the dogs allegedly attacked the 3-year-old female victim, resulting in injuries that were required, quote, over 70 stitches and caused, quote, level 2 trauma. The document also notes the city of Mount Pleasant requested both dogs currently in custody at local shelters be euthanized. As previously reported, the Mount Pleasant police officers responded to the scene around 4:30 p.m. on May 13th and found the child suffering from a head wound. Officers provided first aid until Henry County ambulance crews arrived, and the child was transported to the hospital for treatment. The child's parents shared that the girl suffered severe injuries, including exposed areas of her skull, and continues to experience emotional trauma following the attack. The child's parents are also disputing details included in the citation. They say the family had been invited to the end of the drive of the camper where the dogs were staying to get a first aid kit after the dogs allegedly attacked their own dog the night before. According to the parents, the dogs were inside the camper at the time, and the attack happened after the dogs were later let outside. Newly filed court records show Murdoch appeared in court May 19th and entered a plea of not guilty to the vicious animal charge. A pretrial conference has been scheduled for June 5th at the Henry County Courthouse in Mount Pleasant. And a judge has dismissed felony criminal charges against a Burlington nurse accused of stealing pain medication from residents at a Southeast Iowa nursing home. 30-year-old Ashley Bissine had been charged in December of 2025 with 4 felony counts involving controlled substances, along with charges of tampering with records and dependent adult abuse. According to prosecutors, Bissine was working at New London Specialty Care when she allegedly took prescribed oxycodone and hydrocodone medications from residents and falsified records to make it appear the drugs had been administered. Court records allege that in one case, oxycodone pills were replaced with medication commonly used to treat high blood pressure in an attempt to conceal the theft. However, Bassine's attorney argued the state failed to meet a required filing deadline, and under Iowa law, prosecutors must file approved trial information within 45 days of charges being filed. The judge agreed, ruling the documents were not approved and officially filed in time, leading to the dismissal of the criminal case. Despite the dismissal, Bassine is still facing disciplinary action from the Iowa Board of Nursing. The board has accused her of conduct that could adversely affect patient welfare, failing to properly document patient care, and attempting to misappropriate medications belonging to patients. The board has not publicly released details about the allegations or where the incidents are alleged to have occurred. A disciplinary hearing before the Iowa Board of Nursing is scheduled for June 26th, and the information was first reported by the Iowa Capital Dispatch. Southeast Iowa leaders recently met with Iowa Senator Chuck Grassley during their annual trip to Washington, D.C., discussing several issues impacting the region. Representatives from Burlington, West Burlington, Keokuk, and Mount Pleasant took part in the meeting, where topics included energy, infrastructure, healthcare, and ongoing discussions surrounding the Iowa Army Ammunition Plant. Grassley said hearing directly from local leaders helps keep him informed about the needs and priorities of Southeast Iowa communities. Rachel Lindeen, Executive Vice President of the Mount Pleasant Area Chamber of Commerce, shared, "It was a great opportunity to meet with our legislators in Washington, D.C. with the priorities of infrastructure, rural health care, and community projects." In a statement following the meeting, Grassley said he appreciated leaders from Henry, Des Moines, and Lee counties making the trip to advocate for their region, and said he looks forward to bringing those discussions to policymaking conversations in Washington. The annual visit gives local officials and community leaders an opportunity to discuss regional concerns and priorities directly with federal lawmakers. The Avenue of Flags Henry County Veterans Memorial Committee are planning to place flags in area cemeteries on Thursday, that is today, starting around 4 p.m. Cemeteries include the Forest Home, Old City, and St. Alphonsus Cemetery. Flags can only be placed if there is a flag holder at the graveside and family members are responsible for making sure the flag holders are in place. Flags will be picked up on Tuesday at 4 p.m., and anyone is welcome and encouraged to help place and pick up the flags. Flags will be raised on the Henry County Courthouse lawn at 8 a.m. on Saturday, May 23rd. They will be retired on Wednesday, May 28th at 4 p.m., weather permitting. All are welcome to volunteer to help in honor of Memorial Day observance. The flags are also being put out on the roadways this morning. The FFA kids were in earlier this week to give us an update and wanted to let you know if you see them to honk and wave to help encourage them. And a piece of Salem history sealed away for half a century will soon be open for the community to see. Residents are invited to attend a time capsule opening on Memorial Day, May 25th at 1 p.m. at Salem City Park. Organizers say the capsule contains photos, letters, keepsakes, and other pieces of Salem history that have remained sealed for the past 50 years. The event will give community members a chance to look back at the town's past and reconnect with memories from generations gone by. Current and former Salem residents, along with former students, faculty members, and local families, are all encouraged to attend the special event. Organizers say they hope the opening will serve as both a reunion and a celebration of Salem's history and community connections. And gas prices are climbing again across Iowa, according to AAA. The average price for regular unleaded gasoline increased 9 cents over the past week and now sits at $4.28 per gallon statewide. That's $1.34 higher than this time last year. The national average also moved up this week, rising 5 cents to $4.56 per gallon. Meanwhile, diesel prices in Iowa dipped slightly, falling 3 cents to an average of $5.33 per gallon. Even with the drop, diesel remains nearly $2 higher than it was 1 year ago. Crude oil prices showed a mixed movement this week. West Texas Intermediate crude rose $5.40 per barrel to $107.77, while Brent crude fell $1.23 to $105.57 per barrel. At the Des Moines terminal, rack prices Wednesday were listed at $3.30 for U87E10, $3.86 for clear unleaded 87, $4.10 for ultra-low sulfur diesel number 2, and $4.26 for ultra-low sulfur diesel number 1. The Henry County Conservation Department is gearing up for summer camp season and is looking for donations of items from the community. Plans include cool crafts and have listed the following items needed. Lightly used is fine. They're looking for a blender, a white or cream-colored fabric or canvas, ramekins, small ceramic bowls, and small picture frames, no larger than 8x10. Please call or text 319-931-0336 or drop off items at the office between 9 and 5 p.m. Oakland Mills Park, 2593 Nature Center Drive in Mount Pleasant. That is the address for the Henry County Conservation Department. And now for a look at our notices of death in the area. Jerry M. Smith, age 85, of Mount Pleasant, passed away May 19th. Funeral service will be held at 10:30 in the morning tomorrow, Saturday, at the Olson Yoder Funeral Home. Visitation will begin at 9:30 until the time of service on Saturday. Military rites will be conducted by the Henry County Honor Guard, and the Olson Yoder Funeral Home is caring for Jerry and his family. Messages and tributes may be left at olsonyoderfh.com for Jerry Smith. Claudia Elaine Oberman Eldridge, age 84, of New London, formerly of Yarmouth, passed away Monday, May 18th. Friends may call at Elliott Chapel from noon until 3 p.m. tomorrow to sign the register. Then at Faith Lutheran Church, that's 910 East Maple Leaf Drive in Mount Pleasant, from 5 to 7, where the family will be present. The funeral service will be at 10 a.m. on Saturday at the Faith Lutheran Church, and online condolences may be left at elliottfuneralchapel.com for Claudia Eldridge. Kathleen Kathy G. Kessel, age 69, of Fairfield, passed away Wednesday, April 22nd. As were Kathy's wishes, cremation has taken place, and a time to celebrate and remember Kathy will be held jointly with her daughter Jonquil's fun funeral on Saturday from 1 to 4 at the Fairfield Golf and Country Club. Friends may share memories and leave online condolences at CranstonFamilyFuneralHome.com in memory of Kathy Kessel. Jonquil Genevieve Kessel, age 42, of Fairfield, passed away Friday, April 17th. As were her wishes, cremation has taken place, and as she

0: Military rites by the Henry County Honor Guard will be held at 3 p.m. on Saturday. According to his wishes, the body has been cremated, and interment will be held at a later date at Burge Cemetery in rural New London. Online condolences may be left at ElliottFuneralChapel.com for Larry Wixom. Diane Noreen Roth passed away Wednesday, May 13th. A memorial funeral service for Diane will be held at 11 a.m. on May 26th at the First United Methodist Church in Mount Pleasant. Burial will be in the North Hill Cemetery of rural Wayland. The family will receive friends from 10 until 10:45 in the morning on the 26th at the church. Those may sign the register and pay their respects from noon until 7 p.m. on Sunday at the Kimsey Funeral Home of Mount Pleasant. These are the arrangements for Diane Roth. Luis M. Cordes, age 79, of Fort Madison, formerly of New London, passed away Thursday, May 14th. A graveside service will be held on Tuesday at 11 a.m. at St. Alphonsus Cemetery in Mount Pleasant. The family will meet with friends from 4 to 6 p.m. on Tuesday at King Link Funeral Home and Crematory in Fort Madison. Online condolences may be left at kinglink.com for Luis Cordes. That's our look at our Southeast Iowa information. For full stories, head to KILJ.com. I'm Allison Jacobs. Have a great day.
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4: It's May 21st, I'm Slayton Swords, and it's time for the Sports Hour with High School Golf. The Wampanoag girls team hosted the Class 1A Region 5 finals yesterday, and Highland and Easton Valley finished atop the standings to advance to the state tournament, while the hosts and Winfield Mountain Union finished in 4th and 5th place, respectively. Highland shot a 377 as a team, with Emerson Schultz and Addison Pronsman turning in silver and bronze medal cards of 82 and 83, respectively. Individually, Emmalyn Marshall of Wampanoag advanced to state with the 5th place score of 90. As Hillcrest Academy's Claire Withrow rounded out the top six. Van Buren County's Sophia Jurek collected 10th place with a round of 93, while the Wolves had Ella Can lead the team with a score of 99, which was good enough for 13th place. Haley Wellington of Columbus finished in 22nd. The Class 1A state meet is scheduled to take place at Cedar Point Golf Course in Boone on May 28th. In Class 2A, Region 5, Burlington Notre Dame's Alexandria Booten took home the gold medal with a card of 76 to punch her ticket to the state meet, which will take place at the American Legion Golf Course in Marshalltown. The Mount Pleasant and Fairfield girls team made the trip to Edmondson Golf Course for the Class 3A Region 3 finals yesterday, and the Panthers took home a team score of 409 for 8th place, while Fairfield finished with a 427 for 10th place. The Panthers were anchored by Ashlyn Beauchamp's 18th place score of 96, but Eleanor Bentler led the Trojans with a card of 99 for 22nd place. The Washington girls team just missed the cut at the Class 3A Region 4 finals, grabbing 3rd place with a team score of 392, and Long led the charge with a 10th place score of 89. Fort Madison's Kylie Lumino

0: advanced to the state meet after turning in a bronze medal round of 81. The Class 3A state meet will take place in Cedar Falls at Pheasant Ridge Golf Course on May 28th. The Class 1A state meet for the boys' teams will take place at the Westwood Golf Course on Tuesday, May 26th from Newton as Winfield Mountain Union Hillcrest Academy's Rowan Miller get ready to compete. And the Class 2A state meet for the boys is slated to start on Tuesday at South Hills Golf Course in Waterloo with Central Lee, Minneapolis, and Burlington Notre Dame Sam Yonker making the trip. Moving on to high school soccer, the Mount Pleasant boys team made up their contest against Clear Creek Amandan last night and fell to the Clippers 3-2. Dylan White netted both goals for the Panthers. Mount Pleasant finished the regular season with a 12-4-2 record. The Washington girls team will travel to Williamsburg tonight at 5 p.m., and the Mount Pleasant girls team will host Minneapolis tonight at 4:30 p.m. Moving on to high school postseason soccer, in Class 1A Substate 5, Minneapolis will take on Pella Christian on Wednesday, May 27th at 7 p.m. on the road. Danville will travel to Burlington Notre Dame on Wednesday at 7 p.m. In Substate 6, the Columbus Winfield Mountain Union boys team will hit the road to play Tipton on Wednesday at 7 p.m. Over in Class 2A Substate 4, the Washington boys team will score off against Mount Vernon on Wednesday at 7 p.m. on the road. And the Fairfield boys team will look to knock off Solon in the Substate semifinals on Wednesday at 7 p.m. on the road. Moving on to high school track and field, the Iowa High School State Track and Field Meet is scheduled to start today and run through Saturday, May 23rd, with KILJ providing updates throughout the three-day event. Classes 1A and 4A will compete during the morning schedule, with classes 2A and 3A rounding out the afternoon and evening schedule. For a full look at today's schedule for our local athletes, you can follow the link in today's sports report. Moving on to high school boys tennis, Mount Pleasant took on Assumption last night in Class 1A Substate 7 play and fell to the Knights 5-1. Max Heater picked up the lone victory of the night for the Panthers, weighing his singles match 6-1 and 6-2. The Panthers finished the regular season with an 8-2 record. And Fairfield shut out by Central DeWitt yesterday 5-0. The Trojans collected a 6-3 record for the season. Moving on to high school baseball, Fairfield picked up their first win of the year in a 6-0 shutout of Eddyville Lakesburg Fremont. Dane Burkhart did it all, notching 2 RBIs along with striking out 5 on the mound in 6 innings of shutout ball. The Trojans will try the Central Lee on Wednesday, May 27th at 7 p.m. Mount Pleasant fell to Grinnell last night 10-0. Griffin Jones tallied the lone hit as he stole a pair of bases. The Panthers will look for redemption tonight in a road contest against Cardinal at 7 p.m. Wapello will get back to action tonight at 5 p.m. at home against North Cedar. Van Buren County will face off against Keokuk at 5:30 p.m. tonight at home. And Central Lee will square off against Lone Tree on Friday, May 22nd at 5:30 p.m. at home. Moving on to high school softball, West Burlington Notre Dame defeated Fort Madison last night 7-4. Oriana Gonzalez knocked a double for 2 RBIs, while Madeline Thomas notched 12 strikeouts from the circle. The Falcons will host West Liberty on Tuesday, May 26th at 7 p.m. Central Lee will take on Holy Trinity Catholic tonight at 7 p.m. at home, and Wapello will square off against Columbus on Tuesday at 7 p.m. on the road. Moving on to the Southeast Iowa Playbook, Mount Pleasant was our school of focus for last night's episode of the Southeast Iowa Playbook with special guests Alex Scott and Meadow Carter, as the pair prepares to compete at the 2026 Iowa High School State Track and Field Championships. Scott will be making her third trip to the state meet, yet the nerves will still need to be settled for the senior.
1: I would say that I'm taking in the fact I just need to relax when I get there, especially when it comes to my races. I feel like I've just gotten so, like, scared of it when it's not as scary. Like, I shouldn't think of it as being scared. I should think of it as, like, a blessing to be there instead of being anxious about the race.
0: Carter will be running in the shuttle hurdle relays tonight, and for the senior, it's been a season full of memories.
1: My favorite moment of the season is, like, actually the whole season. I feel like this season we really came together as a team, and everyone's, like, super supportive of each other, especially for me in the hurdles. Like, hurdles is very, like, a very mentally challenging thing. Like, you have good days, you have bad days, and I just think that our hurdlers are all super supportive of each other, and it just really helps throughout the season.
0: If you missed last night's episode, then you can follow the link in today's sports report. Moving on to college baseball, Iowa fell to Michigan State last night 4-3. The Hawkeyes will tangle with Purdue today at 2 p.m. And it's now time for this day in sports history. In 1819, the first bicycles in the U.S. were introduced in New York City. In 1943, the fastest 9-inning American League baseball game, the Chicago White Sox beat the visiting Washington Senators 1-0 in 89 minutes. In 2006, the Swedish ice hockey team, Trey Kroner, takes gold in the World Championship, becoming the first nation to hold both the World and Olympic titles in the same year. It's May 21st, I'm Slayton Swords, and that was the sports.
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4: Radio Iowa Sports, good morning. I'm Tim Fisher. We'll start at the Blue Oval, where the state track and field meet gets underway at Drake Stadium this morning.
5: Thursday morning session of state track will include many record watches as Waukee Northwest will try and duplicate their all-time best mark on the shuttle hurdle, as well as senior Katie Willett's pursuit of all-time records in the 100 and 200. The girls, the 3000 and 1A, will see St. Albert senior Lily Denton try and capture her third consecutive title, as the 4A boys 4x800 features five entries with time under 750. The 4A boys 400 features a battle between Bettendorf's Gage Tucker and Norwalk's Caden Coonsey. Lindmar's Abby Mecklenburg looks to repeat as champion in the long jump in 4A, as Pekin's Anna Hadley looks to finish her career as a three-time 1A girls discus champ. The session wraps with the boys shuttle hurdle. Iowa City West looks to improve on their state record time. Reporting from Drake Stadium, Quinn Douglas, Radio Iowa.
4: To college baseball in the Big Ten tournament, where the Iowa Hawkeyes fell yesterday to Michigan State by the final count of 4-3. The Hawkeyes now face an elimination game today as they will take on the Purdue Boilermakers. Purdue yesterday eliminated Illinois by the final count of 3-1. The Hawkeyes have just swept the Boilermakers last weekend in a three-game series in Des Moines. Also yesterday, Washington knocked off Michigan 7-1, Ohio State a 3-2 winner over Rutgers. The Wolverines and Buckeyes will play an elimination game tonight. To minor league baseball, AAA, the Iowa Cubs snap an 8-game losing skid, knock off Memphis 3-2. The Cedar Rapids Colonels won a second straight over Beloit yesterday 7-5. While the Quad City River Bandits a 4-3 winner over Peoria, all those series continue again tonight. Finally, to the WNBA, where Caitlin Clark was held out of last night's Indiana Fever win with a back injury. I'm Tim Fisher, Radio Iowa Sports.
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8: As our nation prepares to celebrate its 250th anniversary, Iowa History Journal's May-June issue explores Iowa's surprising connections to the Revolutionary War. 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
7: Fingerprints have been used as a way to positively identify people for centuries. There's evidence of fingerprints being used in ancient times, including during the building of the pyramids in Egypt in 2000 BC. By 1858, the British administrator in India, Sir William Herschel, required fingerprints as well as signatures on civil documents. Some 30 years later, a police official in Argentina started fingerprinting criminals. And the first use of fingerprint identification to solve a crime took place in Illinois in 1892, when an investigator used a bloody fingerprint left on a doorpost to identify a killer. The concepts of protecting citizens, including children, as well as providing a database from which law enforcement officials could draw when investigating crimes, were all factors when the Oskaloosa City Council voted on May 21, 1934, to enact an ordinance requiring all citizens to be fingerprinted and the records kept on file. It was an idea that didn't catch on, but Oskaloosa became the first city in America to require its citizens of all ages to be fingerprinted when a new law was passed on this date in 1934. And that's Iowa Almanac for May 21st. I'm Jeff Stein.
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1: The Department of Justice is criminally charging Raul Castro, the 94-year-old former president of Cuba and brother of the late dictator Fidel Castro. He's been indicted on charges of murder and conspiracy to kill U.S. citizens for the downing of two planes back in the 1990s. Kate Fisher reports.
2: The indictment, issued in federal district court in Miami, marks an escalation in the Trump administration's pressure campaign against the Cuban government. It also lays the grounds for potential military action to remove him from the country. U.S. Special Operations Forces used an indictment against Nicolas Maduro, the former leader of Venezuela, to capture him in Caracas in January. It comes as the Trump administration has been pressuring the Cuban government to implement political and economic changes, as the country's oil supplies and power plants have been exhausted. Kate Fisher, Washington.
1: Gas experts are predicting the most expensive summer at the pump in years. GasBuddy has released its summer travel survey for 2026, and it forecasts an average price of $4.80 per gallon from Memorial Day through Labor Day. The fuel savings platform says the price of gas could reach an all-time high if the Strait of Hormuz remains closed for much of the summer. An American doctor who has tested positive for Ebola while working in the Democratic Republic of Congo is now receiving emergency care in Berlin. It's believed Dr. Peter Stafford contracted the virus while operating on an infected patient.
3: 2 days after the announcement of the outbreak was made, Peter began to have some of the nonspecific symptoms that are classic for Ebola: chills, fever, muscle aches, fatigue.
1: His wife, who's also a doctor, and their four young children are being monitored for symptoms. I'm Michael Kastner. It's the end of an era in late-night television. Daria Albinger with details.
4: The final Late Night with Stephen Colbert show airs tonight on CBS. Colbert's 11-year run will come to an end for what CBS owner Paramount is calling a purely financial decision, and one that is not related to the host's frequent criticism of President Trump and the network. It also brings to an end the Late Show altogether, which started with David Letterman in 1993. There's no word who the guests are going to be. ABC's Jimmy Kimmel and NBC's Jimmy Fallon will be airing reruns in honor of Colbert's final episode. In New York, I'm Daria Albinger.
1: The woman accused of opening fire on Rihanna's Los Angeles area home will undergo a mental competency hearing. Daniel Martindale with the latest.
5: Los Angeles County Superior Court Judge Shannon K. Cooley initially denied the defense's request for the hearing, saying there was no substantial evidence of incompetency. Cooley later changed her mind after a private meeting with the attorney for suspect Ivana Ortiz. Ortiz is now due in mental health court on June 2nd. In March, the Florida residents allegedly fired 10 rounds at Rihanna's home in the Beverly Hills area. At the time, the pop superstar was home with her three young children, her mother, and her partner, rapper A$AP Rocky. No one was injured. Ortiz is facing attempted murder charges. I'm Daniel Martindale.
1: A 60-year-old South Florida sanctuary for immigrant children is shutting its doors. Natalie Rodriguez reports.
6: Catholic Charities is permanently closing Monsignor Walsh Children's Village in Miami due to massive federal and state budget cuts to public funding. The historic shelter has housed thousands of vulnerable minors since the historic 1960s Operation Pedro Pan. Natalie Rodriguez, Miami.
1: And Arizona has carried out the execution of Leroy McGill for a 2002 attack in which he doused a couple with gasoline and set them on fire, killing one of those victims. The execution took place Wednesday. Executions are scheduled today in Florida and Tennessee. I'm Michael Kastner.

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2: Good morning.
1: I see you're doing your signature wave that you were very sad you didn't get to do on the Facebook Live this morning.
2: Yeah, well, you know, you got to mix it up some days. You got to make sure that people are always on their toes, but just in case you need a good wave this morning, there you go. Hopefully you can feel it.
1: I was going to say, I'm glad you decided to do that on radio. There's they can see you very easy.
2: There's the early morning breeze for all you out there.
1: Well, talking about keeping us on our toes, we've got a busy day today. Mm-hmm. And plus, a lot of our local athletes have a very busy day.
2: Yes, they do. I've got the Thursday schedule up in front of me. And it takes, let's see here. I'm going to go from the top. You ready? 1, 2, 3, 4, 5, 6, 7, 8, 9, 10. If you got the rolly thing and you go consistently, it's about 10 rolls to get all the way down to the bottom.
1: That's a huge list.
2: So, it starts at 9 a.m. this morning, just to give you an idea. For the 9 a.m. field events, just to give you a little bit of a heads up, for the boys' long jump, you got Logan and London Franklin for New London and Hayden Shellman for Waco. And the very first running event is going to take place at 9 a.m. with the girls' shuttle hurdle prelims for 1A. For the morning slate, I should let you know, we're only concerned with Class 1A. We don't have any teams for Class 4A, but that's the morning schedule. Then you got the afternoon evening schedule. That's going to be your 2A, 3A team. So shuttle hurdle relay will start things off. And then at the, looks like the boys 3,200 meter, we got Landry Loeffler of Van Buren County. He's going to be running at 10:10 a.m. So you got that coming up throughout the morning. We'll give you updates throughout the day. I think twice probably here in the morning. Then we'll have a little update for a little highlight reel at noon for our local athletes. Hopefully we get some gold place medals here. And I know with London Franklin, he's coming in as the favorite for the boys' long jump. So he's hoping to come away with some gold here early. And, of course, they're trying to defend their 4x100 meter relay gold from last year and try and go back to back. So that'll be awfully exciting for New London. But that's what's on tap for at least Thursday. So again, you can head over to KILJ.com to the sports tab and it'll walk you through who's all competing from our local teams and what event and what time that is.
1: All right. Well, what kind of weather do we have to pair with this very busy next few days?
2: Well, it's going to be probably a little chilly again today. I'm not sure if anyone's noticed this, but when we get into the evening hours, you might need a blanket if you're outside, or maybe a coat at the very least. Allison's in her comfy wear, which means sweater weather.
1: Yes, it's still sweater weather.
2: Still.
1: I'm holding on by my fingernails.
2: At least for now. With Memorial Day weekend, I always feel like that's kind of like the cutoff for the last little bit of spring. Then we'll fully get into mostly summer weather. But today, the high, just 68 degrees. Right now, it's 46, and it's going to be a mostly cloudy type of a day. So 50 the low, 8 to 15 mile per hour winds. No chance of rain today. So
1: good.
2: Today is just going to be a dry day. A little chilly if you don't like the fact that we've been introduced to summer weather and now we're going a little bit back to spring type of a deal. I know calling the game last night, as soon as that sun went beyond the trees to the west, it got a little cold.
1: Did you remember some sleeves?
2: No, I didn't need them.
1: Oh.
2: But when I looked around, I noticed that other people thought it was cold, so I figured it must have been. By the time the game was done, we were in the high 50s, so
1: that's chilly.
2: That's a little chilly. The lights were bright, though. They got brand new lights out there at Maple Leaf. Talking to Coach Broker, though, I mentioned it in the broadcast that it was it's a good and bad thing. And you might be thinking, well, why is it a bad thing? Well, the lights, the old lights were so dim that it was almost a home field advantage for our kids, because we would practice with, the different out in the outfield. It would get pretty dark out there.
1: Uh-huh.
2: So the outfielders would practice how to spot the ball. And depending, and then if you were a hitter too, you kind of knew where to hit the ball, that it would be a little bit darker and a little bit harder. So it was almost like a home field advantage. So he jokingly was like, yeah, now we'll have to find something new. So in case you're wondering on the intricacies of baseball, you got stuff like that. That's always, I always think it's fun. There's a lot more gamesmanship in baseball than I think just about any other sport. That's always a little intriguing. But that's what it is today. It's going to be 68 the high, 50 the low, and mostly cloudy day and a little breezy. So hopefully the wind's to your back out there in Des Moines. Friday, originally was supposed to be thunderstorms. They're just now saying it's going to rain. So
1: okay, I'm fine with that.
2: What does that mean for the state championships, you might be wondering? They're going to run. It does not matter if it's raining out there. It can rain the entire day. They're going to, we still do track.
1: As long as there's no lightning.
2: Right? As long as there's no lightning. They'll do it in the rain. That's okay. Just how track goes.
1: Whew.
2: I've had a couple of meets like that. We even threw the discus in rain. That was that felt a little haphazard, but 67 will be the high for tomorrow. 52 will be the low. Even then, with the chance of rain, saying just about 45% during the day, 50% at night. So hopefully that will stay on the other 50 side for that percentage, or just come over to us and just kind of skip over Des Moines.
1: Yeah, yeah, that's fine. That's fine. I might have to actually water the garden today.
2: Oh, boy.
1: Yeah. My little lettuce leaves are getting bigger.
2: There you go.
1: I noticed that last night.
2: How
1: everything
2: is the
1: else
2: garden
1: pretty
2: going?
1: Much looks the same. My basil plant fell over, so I need to fix him.
2: Oh, boy.
1: I only have one basil
2: Why'd
1: plant
2: Why'd you
1: right
2: push
1: now.
2: Him?
1: I didn't. Somebody else must have. A big old bunny probably sat on him. That's my luck.
2: That doesn't sound right. Saturday, we're going to start to get into those warmer temperatures. 77 the high, 53 being the low. Mix of clouds, sun's going to develop. There's a slight chance of rain showers. It's so slight they don't even give us a percentage. 5 to 10 mile per hour winds during the day. That's going to stay pretty consistent as we get into a very nice weekend into Memorial Day. So Sunday, it's a high of 78, low of 54, partly cloudy. 5 mile per hour winds Monday, 83 the high, 58 the low. 5 to 10 mile an hour winds. It's going to be a partly cloudy type of a day as well. There's a 15% chance that we see some rain Monday night. That'll bring us in the Tuesday with a high of 84, low of 62. And then we get kind of back to the schedule of, hey, there might be a chance of thunderstorms during the day. That's slight, 25%. It's going to be pretty consistent. So that's what we look at for the next week or so here, is that we're going to start to get back to those warmer temperatures after Memorial Day. Memorial Day looks pretty nice. If you are going to be traveling for whatever you're going to be doing, it looks like it's going to be a nice weekend.
1: And not only is our weather heating up, we are definitely heating up here at the radio station. It's getting busy.
2: Yes, it is. Yes, it is. Yes. We had our first baseball game last night on KILJ. You know, we're rough around the edges right now. You got to give me some time. I got to remember how to call a baseball game. But young team for the Panthers didn't come out the way that we wanted to last night. But, you know, it's going to take – it's also – Grinnell's played 3 games and we played 1. You could tell. You got the first game kind of figuring things out. It's sort of jitters. So it's going to take some time to get used to everything. They'll try and bounce back tonight against Cardinals. So don't count the Panthers out by any means. Our next game, broadcast-wise, is going to be next Tuesday.
1: Okay.
2: The 26th, when Oskaloosa comes to town. And, of course, Oskaloosa's been making some headway here in Southeast Iowa. And what do I mean by that? They're planning on joining the Southeast Conference. Of course, they still got to get the seal of approval from the board. But they've at least said yes, so it's going to come down to the Iowa High School Athletic Association's conference distribution board. But that vote won't be until later.
1: Okay. Jeez, busy in the sports world.
2: A little bit. Is there like state track going on?
1: Yeah, there's like multiple.
2: I'd also like to say congratulations to our golfers on the girls' side that were able to qualify for the state meet. Emily Marshall Womplo, she's going to be heading off the state. Burlington Notre Dame's Alexandria Booten, she's going to be going. And then Fort Madison's Kylie Lomino, she's going to be heading off the state as well. And 1, 2, and 3A respectively. And, of course, the boys, they've got a couple of, I think, 3 teams of ours are going to be heading to that state meet. And a couple individuals as well. So
1: Good.
2: Congratulations to all our state golfers that are going to be heading there next week. And, of course, we'll slowly be getting out of spring sports, but we've got state tennis as well with the doubles pair from Mount Pleasant, Sawyer Fulton, Max Heater. They're going to be competing in state doubles. So, you know, as much as it's always a difficult time because there's always so much going on and they're trying to make sure that you get it all in. And with how talented all of our teams are, it's almost difficult to make sure that you get everyone with how many people are able to qualify for these state events. Oh yeah, absolutely. So again, congratulations to everyone that that's been competing so well. And if you missed last night's episode of the Southeast Iowa Playbook, you can head over to our Spotify page. That'll be right over there. It was Mount Pleasant's Alex Scott, Meadow Carter. They were wonderful to talk to. And they seem awfully excited about the next couple of days here. So that's going to be our, unless I get one more interview, I think that might be the season finale for 2025-2026. You're going to have to tune in next probably September, for this upcoming September, for the 2026-2027 kickoff for the Southeast Iowa Playbook.
1: All right. Well, let's see what we have happening today. Of course, it's Thursday. We've got Jimbo from the Drake. We'll hear from him right after this Hy-Vee half hour. And then we also have Kendall from Henry County Conservation. You had a great conversation with her yesterday. They, too, are busy.
2: Yes, they are. She was talking about it. And holy Toledo, they had school field trips galore. And they've got events coming up here. And
1: camping's going to be heavy this weekend.
2: 3-year in the making program is going to be coming up in the docket too. So awfully exciting.
1: Yes. Yes, it is. And then we also have Henry County Cattlemen coming in today. Well, I should say it's pre-recorded because we have Cam Gardner and the scholarship recipients talking today on the radio. So that's about 8:15 this morning. Make sure you stay tuned. We also have Tracy coming in with the Henry County Fair. She's going to tell us all about the fair coming up. They have a very great band. They have some new things in the works. So stay tuned for that in the 8 o'clock hour. And then 9 o'clock this morning, Miss Katie's actually not headed to the supervisor's meeting. Nope. She's headed to Your Dream Home Furniture and Floors with Heather because tonight is the supervisor's meeting. So if you want to catch the conversation with Heather, it's going to be a great one. She has her pre-Memorial Day sale happening right now. You can catch that on our Facebook Live, 9 o'clock this morning. And then if you would like to attend the supervisor's meeting, that's at 6 p.m. tonight. Katie will also be there. She's going to bring you the lowdown if you can't make it, but this is so that different Henry County residents have the opportunity to make those meetings. And then in our noon hour, we have our extension spot. This is great information you're going to want to catch. And then 1:15 this afternoon, 105.5 FM, KILJ.com. We also have the Midwest Old Thresher Show. So it's a whole lot of fun with Grant and Terry. This weekend is the Greater Iowa Swap Meet. You gotta tune in. I have no idea what they're gonna talk about, but it's gonna be good.
2: And you're gonna be able to host it all.
1: It's gonna be a good day.
2: Yes,
1: busy
2: it will.
1: Day.
2: Yes, to say the least, because we're also gonna be giving away 2 beef certificates.
1: Yes.
2: At some point. Hopefully you got a cheeseburger from the cattleman yesterday.
1: I hope it wasn't a cheeseburger.
2: Cheeseburger.
1: Burger. It's so funny. So John can say burger now, but he says burger. Like, it's it's emphasized.
2: Almost AI-like.
1: He says, Mama, I have a burger. I'm like, sure, I guess you can have a burger.
2: Hey, you know, you gotta start that way, because sometimes we get a little lazy with our words, and all of a sudden we start slurring our words, and no one knows what anyone's saying.
1: And they're wondering what time of day we start drinking. No, I'm just kidding.
2: Oh, they already know. They already know.
1: And not only are we busy here, not only is sports busy, but also the community's busy. Mm-hmm. There's so much happening this weekend. We have Memorial Day coming up on Monday. We have great observances right here in Mount Pleasant and in Henry County. And then happening today, we still have the Friends of Henry County Health Center hosting their Paper Pie Children's Book Fair. This is going to take place in the main lobby of the hospital from 9 to 2 today.
2: Yeah, and then don't forget Mount Pleasant... what was it? The FFA group? They're going to be putting up the flag starting today?
1: Yes. So the Optimist Club and the Mount Pleasant FFA kids are putting up the flags along the roads this morning, I believe is what they said. If you see them putting up those flags, they have asked that you honk and wave at them so that they can know that you're supporting what they're doing. They were so excited when they were
2: here. A little motivation, too. Yeah. I've been in that situation, you know, since we were a Catholic school, we had to walk to some of our field trips. the amount of times that we started like waving at truckers to start honking, I tell you what, that got you through the last couple of blocks back to school.
1: It's just like at the state track meet when everyone's cheering. It kind of gives you that next oomph.
2: Oh, yeah. You're going to see some crazy finishes over the next 3 days where, you know, I'm not sure if anyone has ever, I don't know, been on a track. Those things aren't exactly soft.
1: No.
2: In fact, they're quite rough and rigid. And yet you will see people diving out at the finish line, going full send, trying to, you know, get one place higher up or trying to win or trying to break a record. So you're going to see some impressive finishes over the next couple of days that always make me cringe because, I don't even like putting like my hands down on the track and yet going full send and having to like skid your body. Oh, terrible. Don't like it. Don't like it.
1: Moving on with today, also happening in Mount Pleasant, the Every Step Grief and Loss Services, they're going to offer their Touching Our Grief support group. 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
2: All righty. We also talked about DMC Regional Waste yesterday. 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Well, Winfield, you got your day today. 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
1: And the Moose Lodge. They've got their tenderloins tonight. That's from 5 to 7. So if you don't like tenderloins, they also have hamburgers and fries. But I do want to remind you, we are at the end of May. May is coming to a close. This month, they are donating $1 from each food item. So if you want to be part of that support of Jared's Park at Henry County Nature Center, make sure that you dine in tonight.
2: I would like a cheeseburger.
1: Stop it. That's not how you say cheeseburger. And it says hamburgers.
2: Have you ever seen the Pink Panther?
1: No.
2: Steve Martin?
1: I've seen pieces, but I don't remember that.
2: That's part. A classic scene. That's where I'm getting. That's okay, why I'm saying it
1: you
2: that way.
1: You always say that you have these classic scenes.
2: That's a classic. Mm. Everyone is saying, yeah, Steve Martin, Pink Panther. Everyone got it. And sure. You're here boo-hooing.
1: I'm not boo-hooing. I'm more rolling my eyes. They just can't see that. Maybe if I exaggerate more.
2: If you keep doing that, tears are going to start flowing, and then you're going to be boo-hooing.
1: Looking at Friday, we already talked about it, but the Greater Iowa Swap Meet is coming to town. So if you see people lining up starting today, that's what's happening here in Mount Pleasant. They will be open at 7 a.m. tomorrow morning. McMillan Park in Mount Pleasant. They have crafts, tractors, cars, motorcycle parts. There's flea market, so much more. It's a lot of fun. Mm-hmm. And then also on Saturday, not only do you have the swap meet, but you also have the farmer's market.
2: Yes, we do. Different location.
1: Yes.
2: But same time. So I believe it's downtown, if I remember correctly. Uh-huh.
1: Yep, they're moving downtown with the Farmhouse Central Vintage Market. And if you think, well, boy, what is that? Don't you worry. It is just a whole bunch of vendors. They have a lot of great craft items.
2: I know last Saturday they had 28 vendors. So, and Vicky was convinced that that was probably a record start for them. So they're off and running here early on.
1: And then we talked about it on the news yesterday, also happening Saturday downtown during the Vintage Farmhouse Market, is Belle Bab Mansfield's birthday party. Oh. 180 years celebrating, I think, since she completed her exam.
2: There we go.
1: So if you want to attend that downtown, that is Saturday too.
2: It's also my parents' retirement party.
1: Well, congratulations there, Kim and Trent.
2: There you go. They're retiring from the teaching biz, and they're awfully excited about it.
1: Well, good.
2: Mostly my mom. My mom is very, like, not to say my dad's not excited, but my mom, oh boy, overjoyed. She's jumping over the moon.
1: Well, good, good.
2: She's ready to become a beach rat. Down in Florida.
1: So are they moving to Florida, or are they just hanging out there a lot?
2: No, they just love the beach. Okay. They don't care where the beach is.
1: How do you feel about the beach?
2: I'm indifferent.
1: Okay. I like to sit on the beach and watch the water. I'm not big about getting in the water.
2: Oh, I hate sitting and watching.
1: I got stung by a jellyfish one time because I was watching my little cousins in the water just standing there, and it wrapped around my ankle. Whew, that hurt.
2: That's
1: one of the reasons I don't like open water.
2: That sounds awful. No, I can't sit down and watch the ocean. That's so boring. I need to do something.
1: It's relaxing, Slayton.
2: It's so boring. It's too hot. The sun's too warm. It's too bright to just sit down and do nothing. And so I gotta go in the water. I gotta get a football. I gotta do something on the beach.
1: That sounds awful.
2: What do you mean that sounds awful?
1: I can't throw or catch anything. So that's part one.
2: Well, we brought a little racket and like a little rubber ball. Because my parents are like, yeah, you're supposed to hit it and keep it up in the air. Because obviously you're in sand. And apparently a ball doesn't bounce well in sand. I think someone should do an experiment on it. I did. Back in grade school for my science fair project.
1: Oh my goodness.
2: It was awesome. I got an A on that. Anyway, we paddled the ball. No one wanted to play. So I literally would just hit it, walk over, pick up the ball, hit it, walk over and pick up the ball. And I did that for 30 minutes.
1: Boy, how fun.
2: It was a lot more fun than sitting down and doing nothing.
1: Did you ever have one of those paddles with the ball attached? I'm not talking like a ping pong paddle. I'm talking it was like a big size of that.
2: So not just paddle. Not just like the paddle ball?
1: Yeah, no.
2: I've never heard of that.
1: Though. Okay, well, the paddle ball was too small. I couldn't hit the ball with the paddle, so I had like a big one.
2: So it's still paddle ball. You just got the deluxe version.
1: Yes. You know how people that need glasses, sometimes they need larger text? Mm-hmm. Same kind of principle, just with
2: There you go. So you do really well with like the inflatable like games, like beach volleyball, but with the inflatable ball.
1: Yes. And it gives you a little bit more time for it to come over. Mm-hmm.
2: Yeah, I'm with you. I'm with you.
1: Yeah. I'm not bad. I just need some extra help.
2: Trying to give you some extra help is Hy-Vee. They've got all sorts of deals going on. 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I will tell you that right now.
1: Well, those little cucumbers are perfect for snacks. If you just take them on the go, you can just crunch.
2: I was talking about the lemonade, but...
1: I know. I went back to the cucumbers.
2: Natural cheese from the craft variety is two for $5. 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
2: 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That's the Hy-Vee Choice Reserve beef and vegetable kebabs. And they even got just a whole meat bundle, which is a 4-count of 5-ounce Hy-Vee Choice Reserve bacon wrap sirloin fillets, a 6-count of some bratwurstlings. They got a 6-count of some 85% lean ground chuck patties, and they got a 6-count of some bratwurst patties. So you get the bratwurst links and you get the bratwurst patties.
1: If you're somebody who doesn't like the pop of a bratwurst, they also have skinless.
2: Oh, there you go. Mm-hmm. I feel like that's what makes it a brat, though.
1: But brats have a special flavor that's very good. Sometimes you just can't get over the texture of the pop and then the juice.
2: You're a big texture person.
1: I am.
2: And in case you're wondering, that's 22 pieces of meat for $50.
1: It's a good price.
2: I think so.
1: So tell us about our weather again before we go to birthdays and anniversaries, please.
2: All right. Well, weather is spelled W-E.
1: Oh, no.
2: Oh, what?
1: My eyes are going to roll out of my head today.
2: You said tell us about the weather.
1: I can't do this, Slayton. I don't have the patience.
2: If you stick
1: I'm praying this whole time. Please help me.
2: If you stick your head out the window, it might be a little chilly. 46 degrees out right now. Today's high 68, a low of 50. They are giving us a chance of some scattered rain showers today. Again, so scattered that they're not even giving us a percentage attached to it. 8 to 15 mile per hour winds will be pretty consistent today. Tomorrow, 67 the high, 52 the low. Chance of rain staying at 45% until Friday night. That'll bring us to 50%. The wind 8 to 15 miles an hour. It's going to die down to 5 to 10 when we move into Friday night. Then Saturday, it's going to get warmer. 77 the high, 54 the low. Again, another chance for some scattered rain showers early. So scattered, in fact, they're not even giving us a percentage until Saturday night, a 10% chance that we see some rain. Sunday, there's now a chance for rain, saying about 15% during the day. 80 is going to be the high, 55 is going to be the low. Monday, during the day, and guess what? All of Monday, no chance of rain. So now Memorial Day in general is going to be just a partly cloudy day. 84 awesome. The high, 59 the low, 5 to 10 mile an hour winds. Tuesday, high of 85, low of 62. 25% chance of thunderstorms during the day. That's going to hop up to 40% when we move into Tuesday night.
1: Well, happy birthday today on May 21st to Allie Allworth. Happy birthday today to Carla McNamee. Happy birthday today to Graham Holtman. And then happy anniversary to Cindy and Brian Smith.
2: Happy birthday, happy anniversary
1: nice,
2: to you guys.
1: Nice. Okay, so we got three birthdays. Our guy goes to six.
2: At least you remembered to give away the pizza today.
1: Quit being mean to me. Okay, I'm just going to start crying.
2: I was giving you a pat on the back.
1: Number four. So that means number one, meaning happy birthday to Allie Allworth.
2: Oh, boy. Was that a little collusion right there?
1: A couple of Allies. She has a great name. A
2: couple of Allies working together right there.
1: She spells hers different than I do.
2: Touche. Allie, come out to the station 2411 Radio Drive here in Mount Pleasant. Pick up your certificate for some Main Street pizza. You get a personal pizza. You can even get one topping on that pizza. Again, 2411 Radio Drive here in Mount Pleasant. Pick up your certificate for some Main Street pizza.
1: What are you getting?
2: I'm getting pepperoni.
1: Okay, that was good. I'm getting
2: chicken on it.
1: Okay. I'm getting pizza on my pizza.
2: You know, that's a great choice.
1: Mm-hmm.
2: You
1: know, only a crazy person wouldn't choose that.
2: You know, I wonder how much they just roll their eyes when they hear that.
1: Probably as much as I have today.
2: I wonder if anyone's ever asked them.
1: You may roll your eyes at this daily dose of kindness. I don't know. It says plan for imperfection. So what that means to me is have some extra grace today, right?
2: I did a whole speech on how plans are stupid.
1: Oh. All plans?
2: You just don't plan. You can plan for things, but be ready for the unexpected to happen type of a deal.
1: Okay.
2: So that's kind of how I interpret this, is like have a plan in place, but also be flexible enough that you know what to do if the plan goes awry.
1: That is how I live life. A fluid plan.
2: A fluid plan. There fluid, you go.
1: Yes.
2: Ever
1: changing.
2: I just live as if we're ready to always break the in case of emergency button.
1: That seems high anxiety.
2: Hey, you know, get that adrenaline going.
1: Well, have a wonderful day. I hope you don't have to get your adrenaline going, but we're going to get your hunger growing. I guess that makes sense. Growing. Either way, Jimbo, take it away.
2: Good morning, everyone. Thank you for tuning in to KILJ. I'm here with Jimbo from the Drake. Jimbo, what's going on?
3: Lots going on at the Drake Restaurant this weekend, Slayton. We kick off the Drake Patio Concert Series this weekend. I've got my fingers crossed, and I've said a couple extra prayers, hoping the weather will cooperate. Because this Friday, Sean Kistler is supposed to open up the Drake Patio. Sean is a one-man band, acoustical guitar, bass drum, snare drum, and his harmonica. Sean is a talented entertainer that sings a wide variety of music. Oldies, reggae, country, blues, and rock. Sean will get your feet tapping and your hands clapping. Y'all, let's keep hoping for good weather on Friday, and then let's hope for some more good weather on Saturday, because Jefferson Connection will play lots of oldies also. Songs you'll know the words to, and I'll be singing right along. The Drake Patio will be rocking every Friday and Saturday night through Labor Day weekend. Music starts at 6 and is weather dependent. Follow the Drake Facebook page for patio music updates. Last week, Southeastern Community College had their graduation ceremony right across the street from the Drake Restaurant. Our own Reagan Wellman graduated from the nursing program and celebrated at the Drake. Reagan started the Drake when she was 16 and has now worked her way through nursing school. Congratulations, graduates, and a special congrats to Reagan Wellman. This weekend, several graduation parties at the Drake Friday night. We have one for Aiden Figuero and Arian Jennings. They celebrate their graduation from West Burlington High School. We'll also be catering a graduation party for our very own Addie Brockway. Addie graduates from Notre Dame High School. A huge congratulations to all high school and college graduates. And y'all, if you're thinking about having a party, be thinking about the Drake Restaurant. We like to do a little party in here at the Drake. 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
1: From your Southeast Iowa Information Center, I'm Allison Jacobs. A Mount Pleasant woman charged following a dog attack that seriously injured a 3-year-old girl has pleaded not guilty in Henry County Court. According to court documents, 21-year-old Katie Lynn Murdoch of Mount Pleasant was cited for having a vicious animal following the May 13th incident in the 600 block of North Broadway. The citation states two dogs were being introduced to a neighbor's family when the dogs allegedly attacked the 3-year-old female victim, resulting in injuries that required over 70 stitches and caused level 2 trauma. The document also notes the city of Mount Pleasant requested both dogs currently in custody at local shelters be euthanized. As previously reported, Mount Pleasant police officers responded to the scene around 4:30 in the afternoon on May 13th and found the child suffering from a head wound. Officers provided first aid until Henry County ambulance crews arrived, and the child was transported to the hospital for treatment. The child's parents shared that the girl suffered severe injuries, including exposed areas of her skull, and continues to experience emotional trauma following the attack. The child's parents are also disputing details included in the citation, saying the family had been invited to the end of the drive of the camper where the dogs were staying to get a first aid kit after the dogs allegedly attacked their own dog the night before. According to the parents, the dogs were inside the camper at the time, and the attack happened after the dogs were later let outside. Newly filed court records show Murdoch appeared in court May 19th and entered a plea of not guilty to the vicious animal charge. A pretrial conference has been scheduled for June 5th at the Henry County Courthouse in Mount Pleasant. A judge has dismissed felony criminal charges against a Burlington nurse accused of stealing pain medication from residents at a Southeast Iowa nursing home. 30-year-old Ashley Bessine had been charged in December of 2025 with 4 felony counts involving controlled substances, along with charges of tampering with records and dependent adult abuse. According to prosecutors, Bessine was working at New London Specialty Care when she allegedly took prescribed oxycodone and hydrocodone medications from residents and falsified records to make it appear the drugs had been administered. Court records allege that in one case, oxycodone pills were replaced with medication commonly used to treat high blood pressure in an attempt to conceal the theft. However, Bessine's attorney argued the state failed to meet a required filing deadline, and under Iowa law, prosecutors must file approved trial information within 45 days of charges being filed. The judge agreed, ruling the documents were not approved and officially filed in time, leading to the dismissal of the criminal case. Despite the dismissal, Bessine is still facing disciplinary action from the Iowa Board of Nursing. The board has accused her of conduct that could adversely affect patient welfare, failing to properly document patient care, and attempting to misappropriate medications belonging to patients. The board has not publicly released details about the allegations or where the incidents are alleged to have occurred. A disciplinary hearing before the Iowa Board of Nursing is scheduled for June 26th. The information was first reported by the Iowa Capital Dispatch. Southeast Iowa leaders recently met with Iowa Senator Chuck Grassley during their annual trip to Washington, D.C., discussing several issues impacting the region. Representatives from Burlington, West Burlington, Keokuk, and Mount Pleasant took part in the meeting, where topics included energy, infrastructure, healthcare, and ongoing discussions surrounding the Iowa Army Ammunition Plant. Grassley said hearing directly from local leaders helps keep him informed about the needs and priorities of Southeast Iowa communities. Rachel Lindeen, Executive Vice President of the Mount Pleasant Area Chamber of Commerce, shared, "It was a great opportunity to meet with our legislators in Washington, D.C., with the priorities of infrastructure, rural health care, and community projects." In a statement following the meeting, Grassley said he appreciated leaders from Henry, Des Moines, and Lee counties making the trip to advocate for their region, and said he looks forward to bringing those discussions to policymaking conversations in Washington. The annual visit gives local officials and community leaders an opportunity to discuss regional concerns and priorities directly with federal lawmakers. The Avenue of Flags Henry County Veterans Memorial Committee are planning to place flags in area cemeteries today, starting at 4 p.m. Cemeteries include the Forest Home, Old City, and St. Alphonsus Cemetery. Flags can only be placed if there is a flag holder at the graveside, and family members are responsible for making sure the flag holders are in place. Flags will be picked up on Tuesday at 4 p.m., and anyone is welcome and encouraged to help place and pick up the flags. Flags will be raised on the Henry County Courthouse lawn at 8 a.m. on Saturday. They will be retired on Wednesday at 4 p.m., weather permitting. All are welcome to volunteer to help in honor of Memorial Day observance. Gas prices are climbing again across Iowa. According to AAA, the average price for regular unleaded gasoline increased 9 cents over the past week and now sits at $4.28 per gallon statewide. That's $1.34 higher than this time last year. The national average also moved up this week, rising 5 cents to $4.56 per gallon. Meanwhile, diesel prices in Iowa dipped slightly, falling 3 cents to an average of $5.33.

$1.33 to $105.57 per barrel. At the Des Moines terminal, rack prices Wednesday were listed at $3.30 for U87E10, $3.86 for clear unleaded 87, $4.10 for ultra-low sulfur diesel number 2, and $4.26 for ultra-low sulfur diesel number 1. A piece of Salem history sealed away for half a century will soon be opened for the community to see. Residents are invited to attend a time capsule opening on Memorial Day, that's this coming Monday, May 25th, at 1 p.m. at Salem City Park. Organizers say the capsule contains photos, letters, keepsakes, and other pieces of Salem history that have remained sealed for the past 50 years. The event will give community members a chance to look back at the town's past and reconnect with memories from generations gone by. Current and former Salem residents, along with former students, faculty members, and local families, are all encouraged to attend the special event. Organizers say they hope the opening will serve as both a reunion and a celebration of Salem's history and community connections. And the Henry County Conservation Department is asking for your help. They are gearing up for summer camp season, and they're looking for donations of items from the community. Plans include cool crafts and have listed the following items needed. Lightly used is absolutely fine. A blender, white or cream-colored fabric or canvas, ramekins or small ceramic bowls, and picture frames no larger than 8x10. Please call or text 319-931-0336, or you can always drop items off at the office between 9 a.m. and 5 p.m. That's Oakland Mills, 2593 Nature Center Drive in Mount Pleasant. And now for a look at our notices of death in the area. Jerry M. Smith, age 85, of Mount Pleasant, passed away May 19th. Funeral service will be held at 10:30 in the morning this Saturday at the Olson Yoder Funeral Home. Visitation will begin at 9:30 until the time of service on Saturday. Military rites will be conducted by the Henry County Honor Guard. The Olson Yoder Funeral Home is caring for Jerry and his family. Messages and tributes may be left at olsonyoderfh.com for Jerry Smith. Claudia Elaine Oberman Eldridge, age 84, of New London, formerly of Yarmouth, passed away Monday, May 18th. Friends may call at Elliott Chapel from noon until 3 p.m. on Friday to sign the register, then at Faith Lutheran Church in Mount Pleasant from 5 to 7, where the family will be present. The funeral service will be at 10 in the morning on Saturday at the Faith Lutheran Church. Online condolences may be left at ElliottFuneralChapel.com for Claudia Eldridge. Kathleen Kathy G. Kessel, Kathy Kessel, age 69, of Fairfield, passed away Wednesday, April 22nd. As were Kathy's wishes, cremation has taken place, and a time to celebrate and remember Kathy will be held jointly with her daughter, Jonquil's Fun Funeral, on Saturday. This will be from 1 to 4 p.m. at the Fairfield Golf and Country Club. 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Jonquil Genevieve Kessel, age 42, of Fairfield, passed away Friday, April 17th. As she requested, a fun funeral will be held on Saturday from 1 to 4 p.m. at the Fairfield Golf and Country Club in Fairfield. 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Larry Allen Wixom, age 83, of Winfield, passed away Thursday, May 14th. Visitation will be at the Elliott Chapel of New London beginning at noon on Saturday, with the family receiving friends from 1 to 3 p.m. Military rites by the Henry County Honor Guard will be held at 3 p.m. on Saturday. According to his wishes, his body has been cremated and interment will be held at a later date in Burge Cemetery, rural New London. Online condolences may be left at ElliottFuneralChapel.com for Larry Wixom. Diane Noreen Roth passed away Wednesday, May 13th.
A memorial funeral service for Diane will be held at 11 a.m. on May 26th, that is Tuesday, at the First United Methodist Church in Mount Pleasant.

0: pleasant. Burial will be in the North Hills Cemetery, Rural Wayland. The family will receive friends from 10 until 10:45 in the morning on Tuesday at the church. Those may sign the register and pay their respects from noon until 7 p.m. on Sunday at the Kimsey Funeral Home of Mount Pleasant. These are the arrangements for Diane Roth. Luis M. Cordes, age 79, of Fort Madison, formerly of New London, passed away Thursday, May 14th. A graveside service will be held on Tuesday at 11 a.m. at St. Alphonsus Cemetery in Mount Pleasant. The family will meet with friends from 4 to 6 p.m. on Tuesday at the King Link Funeral Home and Crematory in Fort Madison. Online condolences may be left at kinglink.com for Luis Cordes. That's a look at our Southeast Iowa information. For full stories, head to KILJ.com. 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
2: It's May 21st, I'm Slayton Swords, and it's time for the Sports Hour with High School Golf. The Wapello girls team hosted the Class 1A Region 5 Finals yesterday, and Highland and Easton Valley finished atop the standings to advance to the state tournament, while the hosts of Winfield Mountain Union finished in 4th and 5th place, respectively. Highland shot a 377 as a team, with Emerson Schultz and Addison Pronsman turning in silver and bronze medal cards of 82 and 83, respectively. Individually, Emily Marshall of Wapello advanced the state with a 5th place score of 90 as Hillcrest Academy's Claire Withrow rounded out the top 6. Van Buren County's Sophia Zurich collected 10th place with a round of 93, while the Wolves had Ella Kahn lead the team with a score of 99, which was good enough for 13th place. Haley Wellington of Columbus finished in 22nd place. The Class 1A state meet is scheduled to take place at Cedar Point Golf Course in Boone on May 28th. In the Class 2A Region 5 finals, Burlington Notre Dame's Alexandria Booten took home the gold medal with a card of 76 to punch her ticket to the state meet, which will take place at the American Legion Golf Course in Marshalltown. The Mount Pleasant and Fairfield girls teams made the trip to Edmondson Golf Course for the Class 3A Region 3 finals yesterday, and the Panthers took home a team score of 409 for 8th place, while Fairfield finished with a 427 for 10th place. The Panthers were anchored by Ashlyn Beauchamp's 18th place score of 96, while Eleanor Bentler led the Trojans with a card of 99 for 22nd place. The Washington girls team just missed the team cut at the Class 3A Region 4 finals, grabbing 3rd place with a team score of 392. Adeline Long led the charge with a 10th place score of 89. Fort Madison's Kylie Lomino advanced to the state meet after turning a bronze medal round of 81. The Class 3A state meet will take place in Cedar Falls at Pheasant Ridge Golf Course on May 28th. The boys' Class 1A state tournament will take place at Westwood Golf Course on Tuesday, May 26th from Newton as Winfield Mountain Union and Hillcrest Academy's Rowan Miller get ready to compete. And the boys' Class 2A state meet, state tournament is slated to start on Tuesday at South Hills Golf Course in Waterloo, with Central E, Minneapolis, and Burlington Notre Dame Sam Yonker making the trip. Moving on to high school soccer, the Mount Pleasant boys team made up their contest with Clear Creek Amana last night and fell to the Clippers 3-2. Dylan White netted both goals for the Panthers. Mount Pleasant finished the regular season with a 12-4-2 record. The Washington girls team will travel to Williamsburg tonight at 5 p.m. and the Mount Pleasant girls team will host Minneapolis tonight at 4:30 p.m. Moving on to high school postseason soccer in Class 1A Substate 5, Minneapolis will take on Pella Christian on Wednesday, May 27th at 7 p.m. on the road. Looking at other matchups for Wednesday, May 27th, with all games taking place at 7 p.m., Danville will travel to Burlington Notre Dame and Substate 6. The Columbus Winfrey Mountain Union boys team will hit the road to play Tipton. Over in Class 2A Substate 4, the Washington boys team will square off against Mount Vernon on the road, and the Fairfield boys team will look to knock off Solon in the Substate semifinals on the road. Moving on to high school track and field, the Iowa High School State Track and Field Meet is scheduled to start today and run through Saturday, May 23rd, with KILJ providing updates throughout the three-day event. Classes 1A and 4A will compete during the morning schedule, with classes 2A and 3A rounding out the afternoon and evening schedule. For a full look at today's schedule for our local athletes, you can follow the link in today's sports report. Moving on to high school boys tennis, Mount Pleasant took on Assumption last night in the Class 1A Substate 7 play and fell to the Knights 5-1. Max Heater picked up the lone victory of the night for the Panthers, winning his singles match 6-1 and 6-2. The Panthers finished the regular season with an 8-2 record. And Fairfield was shut out by Central DeWitt yesterday 5-0. The Trojans collected a 6-3 record for the season. Moving on to high school baseball, Fairfield picked up their first win of the year in a 6-0 shutout of Eddyville Blakesburg Fremont. Dane Burkhart did it all, notching 2 RBIs along with striking out 5 on the mound and 6 innings of shutout ball. The Trojans will try the Central Lee on Wednesday, May 27th at 7 p.m. Mount Pleasant fell to Grinnell last night 10-0. Griffin Jones tallied the lone hit as he also stole a pair of bases. The Panthers look for redemption tonight in a road contest against Cardinal at 7 p.m. Wapello will get back to action tonight at 5 p.m. at home against North Cedar. Fabrier County will face off against Keokuk at 5:30 p.m. tonight at home. And Central Lee will square off against Lone Tree tomorrow, May 22nd at 5:30 p.m. at home. Moving on to high school softball, West Burlington Notre Dame defeated Fort Madison last night 7-4. Oriana Gonzalez knocked a double for 2 RBIs, while Madeline Thomas notched 12 strikeouts from the circle. The Falcons will host West Liberty on Tuesday, May 26th at 7 p.m. Central Lee will take on Holy Trinity Catholic tonight at 7 p.m. at home, and Wampanoag will score off against Columbus on Tuesday at 7 p.m. on the road. Moving on to the Southeast Iowa Playbook, Mount Pleasant was our school of focus for last night's episode of the Southeast Iowa Playbook, with special guests Alex Scott and Meadow Carter, as the pair prepares to compete at the 2026 Iowa High School State Track and Field Championships. Scott will be making her third trip to the state meet, yet the nerves will still need to be settled for the senior.
3: I would say that I'm taking in the fact I just need to relax when I get there, especially when it comes to my races. I feel like I've just gotten so, like, scared of it when it's not as scary. Like, I shouldn't think of it as being scared. I should think of it as, like, a blessing to be there instead of being anxious about the race.
2: Carter will be running in the shuttle hurdle relays tonight. And for the senior, it's been a season full of memories.
3: My favorite moment of the season is, like, actually the whole season. I feel like this season we really came together as a team and everyone's, like, super supportive of each other. Especially for me in the hurdles, like hurdles is very, like a very mentally challenging thing. Like you have good days, you have bad days. And I just think that our hurdlers are all super supportive of each other. And it just really helps throughout the season.
2: If you missed last night's episode, then follow the link in today's sports report. Moving on to college baseball, Iowa fell to Michigan State last night 4-3. The Hawkeyes will tangle with Purdue today at 2 p.m. And it's not time for this day in sports history. In 1819. The first bicycles in the U.S. were introduced in New York City. In 1943, it's the fastest 9-inning American League baseball game. The Chicago White Sox beat the visiting Washington Senators 1-0 in 89 minutes. And in 2006, the Swedish ice hockey team takes gold in the World Championship, becoming the first nation to hold both the World and Olympic titles in the same year. It's May 21st, I'm Slayton Swords, and that was the sports.
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0: This is information from around the world on KILJ.
1: The U.S. Supreme Court is expected to continue delivering decisions today. The court is about halfway through handing down rulings in about 60 cases heard this term. Cases still awaiting a decision include President Trump's attempt to ban birthright citizenship and whether Roundup Weed Killer can be sued for cancer claims. An aircraft carrier strike group has arrived in the Caribbean amid tensions between the U.S. and Cuba. More from Mark Mayfield.
2: U.S. Southern Command announced Wednesday the carrier USS Nimitz had entered the region. It comes as the Justice Department has charged former Cuban President Raul Castro with murder over a 1996 incident where Cuban fighter jets shot down two planes operated by a group of Miami-based exiles, killing four. I'm Mark Mayfield.
1: Firefighters in California are continuing to make progress against a wildfire that has charred more than 2,100 acres and has destroyed at least one home in Ventura County, north of Los Angeles. Beth Bile lost her Simi Valley house to the Sandy Fire, but says she has insurance and hopes to rebuild.
3: We've had so much outpouring of love from the neighbors. I'm going to get emotional now. Everybody's been wonderful.
1: Thousands more people remain evacuated from their homes. Hundreds of firefighters are battling the blaze, which spread quickly because of dry conditions and gusty winds. A retired Tennessee police officer is settling a lawsuit after he was jailed for posting a meme about Charlie Kirk. Tammy Trujillo with more.
4: Larry Bussart claimed his freedom of speech was violated when he was jailed over a Facebook post related to the murder of the conservative commentator last September. Authorities say the meme was seen as a threat against a local school. Bussart spent 37 days in jail since he couldn't pay the $2 million bond. The charges were eventually dropped in October and he was released. Bussart will now receive $835,000 from Perry County in exchange for dismissing his complaint.
1: I'm Michael Kastner. The Colorado Democratic Party has censured Governor Jared Polis over his decision to commute the prison sentence of former Mesa County Clerk Tina Peters. DNC member Stephanie Beal says the move by Polis was made under pressure from President Trump and sends a message to future bad actors that election tampering has consequences unless you're friends with the president.
5: The State Central Committee finds that Governor Jared Polis's decision to grant clemency to Tina Peters materially harmed the Colorado Democratic Party's institutional credibility and efforts to defend democratic institutions and election integrity.
1: Peters was convicted in 2024 and sentenced to 9 years in prison for tampering and giving unauthorized access to election machines in Mesa County. The party voted Wednesday night to reprimand Paula, saying his decision sets a dangerous and disappointing precedent. A runway is still out of action at LaGuardia Airport due to a sinkhole causing big flight disruptions ahead of Memorial Day weekend. Air traffic controllers were discussing it around 11 o'clock yesterday morning.
6: LaGuardia has a sinkhole on one of their runways, so we're forced into this operation.
7: Oh, that's fun.
6: Which runway? 422 is closed for a sinkhole over there.
7: It's like Route 80.
1: The sinkhole is causing hundreds of delays and canceled flights. The runway is expected to reopen at some point today. Construction crews have brought in an excavator to work on the sinkhole. The woman who inspired the name Greta Van Fleet has passed away. The platinum-selling rock band got its start in 2012 in Frankenmuth, Michigan, where the four teenagers decided to name their band after a local senior citizen named Gretna Van Fleet. Within 5 years, the band Greta Van Fleet became famous for its style very similar to Led Zeppelin. I'm Michael Kastner.
0: Well, good morning, ladies and gentlemen. Thanks for tuning in here to KILJ. It's time to talk with the Henry County Cattlemen. May is Beef Month, and Cameron Gardner is here with me. Cameron, good morning.
8: Good morning, Katie. How are you?
0: I'm great. Tell me a little bit about your role here with the Henry County Cattlemen.
8: All right, sure. One of the roles is the scholarship committee for the Henry County Cattlemen. And every year, you know, with the support of our sponsors, our members, and anybody who comes out and buys a hamburger or ribeye sandwich from us, we put that money right back into the a lot of local FFA and school programs, as well as these scholarships that we give out every year. So this year we're giving out four $1,000 scholarships to students from Waco, Mount Pleasant, and Winfield this year. So
0: Fantastic. And I know we've had three ladies joining us when we'll get to them, but unfortunately, Nick couldn't make it today.
8: Yep.
0: So we wanted to give a shout out to Nick and talk a little bit about him as he is one of the recipients. Do you want to tell us a little about
8: him? Sure. Nick West from, he's a senior at Waco, graduated this year. His parents are Brett and Rhonda West. Nick's been involved with FFA and 4-H throughout his high school career. And he's going to Kirkwood and study ag science. So we're proud to present Nick with this scholarship this year, too. So,
0: and what are some of the requirements, or what are you guys looking for when you give these scholarships?
8: Sure. We have a bunch of different requirements. And some of them are, you know, does the applicant have a family member that's a member of the Henry County Cattlemen? Are they a member themselves of the Henry County Cattlemen? Also, are they going into an ag-related field? Is there, you know, have they been active in their FFA and 4-H roles, especially in the cattle industry as well? So,
0: well, we want to talk with these recipients because they made a special trip to come here. But shameless plug first, Cam, you're grilling at the
8: market. Yep, grilling starts at the farmer's market. So,
0: and these proceeds, like you said, go right back into programs like supporting 4-H, FFA, and of course, these wonderful recipients
8: that's
0: of the scholarships.
8: That's
0: fantastic.
8: Right.
0: So, all right, well, we'll do a little musical chairs here, and I'll have the ladies join me. Well, let's just start, and we'll go down the line. So, JC, why don't you kick us off, introduce yourself. Of course, you're all seniors. Tell us a little bit about yourself.
9: Hi, I'm JC Campbell. I just graduated actually this last Sunday from Mount Pleasant High School. My parents are Jason Campbell and Melissa Campbell, and I will be attending Iowa State this fall actually, to major in animal science on my pre-veterinary medicine track.
0: Pre-veterinarian, that's exciting. What drew you, I guess, to that field? Why do you want to go into veterinary?
9: Yeah, so being able to, like, work with animals out on our family farm and everything, I've just always enjoyed it, whether it started at a young age, holding that ear tag, waiting for dad to send the next one through the chute, or holding the syringe, trying not to poke yourself. I've always enjoyed working with animals, not the greatest at raising crops, so I knew that wasn't the track for me. Love agriculture, wanted to stay within the industry, and I actually work at Northeast Animal Hospital right now, so working out there with Dr. Vandy Berg, and then being able to help out with Wickham every once in a while. I just really enjoy the environment, and I want to come back to the area. It's a job that definitely I will have when it comes back that time, and I just really enjoy it.
0: Awesome. Well, JC, congrats on graduating and everything, and good luck. You're right, especially if you do big animals and get into the agriculture side of veterinary medicine. I know that is something that is so needed. So good luck to you, and hopefully we'll be able to catch up with you and you can tell us how it's going.
9: Thank you.
0: All right, and next we have...
10: Hi everyone, I'm Beatrice Anderson. I'm from Winfield, Iowa, and I just recently graduated from Waco High School. My parents are Kelly Anderson and Brian Anderson. In the fall, I will be attending Iowa State University to major in agriculture and life sciences education while getting my teaching certificate.
0: So you want to be a teacher?
10: Yes, I would like to be an ag teacher and FFA advisor.
0: And what about that is exciting to you?
10: Yes, so my passion for ag led me to FFA in seventh grade, and there's so much I've learned over the past years. And FFA definitely taught me the power of grit and what it means to have drive. And over these past few months, my advisor, Mr. Fetzer, has definitely had a huge impact on my life. And he's helped me achieve things I never thought I would be able to achieve. And so I want to be able to be a cheerleader like he was to me for my future students, but also show kids what all the ag industry has to offer. I think a lot of people, when they think of the word agriculture, they think of your typical farmer who's out growing corn and soybeans or plowing their fields and raising the pigs and cows. But in reality, there's so many different components that are in the ag industry. And so I just want to be able to share that with others as well.
0: And I know Waco has a ton of kids in FFA.
10: Yes, we have, I believe it's 150 members.
0: And how big is the high school?
10: I think there's only like 30 high schoolers that aren't in FFA. So,
0: okay.
10: Yes.
0: Well, congrats to you.
10: Thank
0: and
10: you.
0: Good luck as you, you know, go off to further your education, both going to Iowa State, right?
10: Yes.
0: All right. And then who else do we have with us?
11: I'm Katie Miller. My parents are Tom and Mary Miller. I'm graduating from Winfield this weekend. In the fall, I plan to attend Muscatine Community College in Muscatine for farm management. And then after I finish my 2-year degree there, I'm thinking about possibly transferring to a university for animal science or animal nutrition.
0: Yeah, so then you could really do a lot with that. Yeah. You could work in feed and research and development or selling. I mean, when we talk about agriculture, the world is open, wide open, and so important here in Iowa, one of the biggest industries. And so exciting that you guys got recognized by the Henry County Cattlemen with this $1,000 scholarship, which will help a little bit along the way. Tell me maybe one of your favorite memories from your experience with FFA or 4-H or in this kind of ag world. What's something that just immediately pops in of like, wow, this was a great experience and a memory I'll always have?
9: Oh, gosh. I mean, I've had a lot of experiences between it all. I'd have to say probably one of my favorite ones, especially, I mean, this has to go back to the cattlemen, is when Cam would randomly call me every Wednesday last summer, and it would be, can you come help me at the farmer's market? And I'd be like, yep, Cam, I'll be there. What time? And he'll give me a time, and it was always just a joy to sit around and chat with them and make some sandwiches, talk to the people, and maybe get a phone call from Cam.
0: Maybe do some quality testing and make sure the product is suitable for the public. Awesome. Awesome. And volunteering, again, like, that's not something that you just know how to do, right? Like, it's your parents and people like Cam and, you know, that reach out to you and kind of get you involved right away. And that volunteer spirit of giving back and all of those things will take you so far and open up so many opportunities that you might not otherwise have. So that's awesome, JC, that you kind of took advantage of some of that. Beatrice?
10: I think my favorite memory would probably have to be attending National Convention this past fall. It definitely opened up my eyes a lot more than I ever thought it would. And so that's definitely where I realized maybe I should go and become an ag teacher and FFA advisor.
0: That's awesome. Exciting stuff. And Katie, what about you? Anything that sticks out in your mind of your 4 years of, well, I guess probably even longer than that, of participation?
11: My favorite memories have always been from county fair, like showing my animals and getting to be around all of the different species, because my family didn't show every single species, at least not within the same year. So it was fun to be able to see everybody's animals and how they've turned out. And also, I've gotten the opportunity to show cattle a lot across the country. And that's been really fun for me because I've gotten to meet a lot of new people and experience a lot of different levels of shows.
0: And I bet if you're going around the country, I mean, there's different breeds of cattle in different places and things like that too, right?
11: Yeah.
0: So that's cool too, just to see the world, see the difference in agriculture around the country.
11: Yes.
0: Awesome. Well, is there something that you guys wanted to say while you have the microphone when it comes to the cattlemen or your futures or anything? I appreciate you taking some time in the midst of your crazy schedules to come on the radio and to get to know you a little bit better. I know the cattlemen come on, I think once a month, and they're always giving us updates on what's going on. So we appreciate you guys coming in.
9: Yeah, I mean, honestly, it's just a big thank you from everybody to everybody. They do a lot for us, and maybe you might not see it specifically, but whether it's helping with a community event, the farmers market, county fair, anything, they're the guys that are out there working. So it's fun to see them out there. It's fun to talk to them, and they're such a joy to have around.
0: They brought a baby calf to the studio the other day, by the way.
9: Oh, I saw that on Facebook.
0: Yeah. So, yeah, that was a fun experience, too, for us here at the radio station when Adam Smith shows up with a cow in his arms and comes walking up the drive. What about you, Beatrice?
10: I would just like to thank the cattlemen. I mean, it's a huge honor to be selected to receive scholarships because going to college isn't an easy task. So for them to believe in us, to help us along our journey, just definitely a huge thank you to them.
11: I'd like to thank not only the cattlemen, but also the people that support agriculture and the cattlemen all over. It was them that made this possible. And also thank you to the cattlemen for selecting us. And like Beatrice said, believing in us and giving us the opportunity to succeed in our college career.
0: You know, just knowing that you have people like Cam and the rest of the cattlemen behind you can really sometimes, when you need that little motivation or that little push of to get you going, you know, I've got the support of the people behind me and everybody here in Mount Pleasant, Henry County, rooting for you and wishing you well in your future endeavors. Cam, is there anything else this morning?
12: So.
0: All right. Well, we have Beatrice Anderson, JC Campbell, Katie Miller, and Nick West all receiving scholarships from the Henry County Cattlemen representing Mount Pleasant, Winfield, Mount Union, and Waco. Thanks for coming on today.
12: Thank you.
9: Thank you.

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1: I am the Reverend Court Fisher of First United Methodist Church in Mount Pleasant. In the chaos of our lives, allow me to offer you a few moments of hope and faith.
2: Praise be to the God and Father of our Lord Jesus Christ, the Father of compassion and the God of all comfort, who comforts us in all our troubles so that we can comfort those in any trouble with the comfort we ourselves receive from God. 2 Corinthians 1, verses 3 and 4. One of Jesus' disciples, John, wrote about when one of Jesus' friends, Lazarus, died. When Jesus arrived at the place where Lazarus' family lived, Mary and Lazarus' sister ran out to meet him and let him know her brother had already died. Here's the amazing thing about Jesus. He could have brought Lazarus back to life that very moment. But Jesus had even told his disciples what he was going to do. Jesus' life was all about overcoming death, setbacks, disappointments, and with a snap of his fingers, he could have had Lazarus standing right there next to him. Instead, he stopped and wept with Mary. Jesus' plan to bring Lazarus back to life didn't undo or upstage the pain Mary had experienced in losing her brother, and Jesus didn't overlook her pain. He entered into her pain, into that cave she was in. He wasn't late to the funeral. He was right on time for the sadness. God cares about us and all of our experiences, the good ones and the bad ones. As much as we would like to, sometimes the first step isn't to fix the painful things in our lives or anyone else's, but to mourn them. Now, don't get me wrong. I don't think we're meant to permanently dwell in mourning, but it's an important first step in our own healing and the healing journey of others we are privileged to walk alongside. Now, I know it can sometimes feel like God has gone silent in the middle of something incredibly painful. Perhaps when God is quiet in these times, it's because he is sad too. The quiet doesn't mean he's not there. He was with Mary, and he will be with you in your pain as well. I encourage you to invite Jesus to bring the faith element into the grief that whatever you are sharing, the loss you are having, whether it be a person or a job or health or whatever it may be. But the thing about it is when you go into that period of hurt or grief, Jesus didn't create that. God didn't make that happen to you. But God is there waiting to be in that moment with you.
1: 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Much love, my friends, and remember, you all are truly, truly amazing.
3: Henry County deserves common sense approach to leadership. That's why lifelong Henry County resident and Republican Greg Stauffer is running for Henry County Supervisor in the June 2nd primary. As a farmer and small business owner, Greg understands the challenges facing rural communities and will be a strong voice for the outlying towns of Henry County, making sure every community is heard and represented, committed to serving the people, not party politics. Greg Stauffer is ready to work for you. Vote Republican Greg Stauffer for Henry County Supervisor in the June 2nd primary election. Early voting is underway now at the Henry County Courthouse, and voters can register or change party affiliation at the polls on Election Day.
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5: Good morning, everyone. I'm joined here with a very special guest. I will let you introduce yourself.
6: I am Tracy Vanghouse. I'm with the Henry County Fair. I've been a fair board member for several years now, so I'm happy to be here this morning.
5: Well, thank you for your time. We're excited about the fair. It's a huge event here in Henry County, and it brings everybody together.
6: It does, and that's kind of our goal, is it's a fun summer event that everybody can look forward to every summer to come out, and there's something for everybody. So,
5: well, and that point's very important, too, something for everybody.
6: Yes.
5: So you have a couple of different offerings, maybe years past. past hadn't have.
6: Yes.
5: Let's start there. What do you have?
6: So we're trying out something new this year. And so on Thursday night, we are adding Impact Pro Wrestling. So
5: I'm so excited.
6: It's a group out of Des Moines. They're great to work with. We've been thinking about it for a few years. So we're excited to have them come this year and put on a great show for us. So.
5: Slayton was bouncing around the idea of doing play-by-play for the Impact Pro Wrestling.
6: Oh, that would be fantastic. We
5: I
6: love
5: thought that would be pretty cool. Yes. So we'll push Katie some more on that.
6: Yes, please do. And you want to get in the ring too. You can come jump in.
5: Oh, don't even let his ego take over. He will. So when we talk about Thursday, that's what's happening.
6: Yes.
5: What brings us on Friday?
6: So Friday night we have The Hype. So it's an 80s cover band. They cover Def Leppard, Aerosmith. There's five different bands. So it's pretty much five concerts in one show. So,
5: oh, wow.
6: Yes. So there, I'm sure there'll be lots of costume changes, excitement. So we're really excited to have them join us this year too. So that'll be a lot of fun.
5: I was going to say logistically, five bands. That's crazy.
6: Yes. Yes.
5: Okay.
6: I was going to say, I think that'll be a great time. So.
5: Yeah, it'll be an entertaining show.
6: Yes.
5: So both of these events, do we need to buy tickets?
6: Yes. So you can buy tickets in advance if you want. Impact Pro Wrestling goes on sale tomorrow. The Hype is already on sale. So you can go to the henrycountyiowafair.com. Or you can look on our Facebook. I was going to say the link is there as well. The Hype is $20 general admission. We're not doing VIP or anything. It's just $20, three and under
5: is
6: free.
5: Very affordable.
6: Yep. And then Impact Pro Wrestling is $5 all ages.
5: Oh my goodness. So, very affordable.
6: Yes. We wanted to keep it affordable. And, you know, that offers it to everybody. And so we want everybody to come out and enjoy it.
5: Awesome. So we've covered the Thursday and the Friday entertainments of the fair.
6: Yep.
5: What else does the fair have to offer?
6: So, of course, Saturday night we'll have our demo derby, and Saturday afternoon is our kids' day, which is huge every year. So it's a full afternoon of free activities. We have a bunch of great businesses that come together and put on stuff for the kids. And so we've been doing that for 10 plus years now, and it's been a great success. Sunday, we've really turned into a family fun day. So we have bingo, ATV rodeo, wine and homebrew tasting that Airport Road puts on for us. So bags tournament, all of that will be on Sunday. And then, of course, our livestock shows and all the things throughout the week. So come out and support the kids during the week and have some fun on the weekend. So,
5: and what week are we talking? I didn't even ask you the dates.
6: It's July 14th through the 20th. We do kick off the Sunday before with the horse show. And so you can come out and enjoy that. And then the fair kicks off on Tuesday that week. And so Tuesday through Monday.
5: And then where is the best place to go to find more information or to kind of refresh up on this information as we get closer?
6: Yep. So you can go to our Facebook page. We also have an Instagram. So if you look up the Henry County Iowa Fair, I was going to say you'll find us on both Facebook, Instagram, and then we have our website as well.
5: Awesome. Well, is there anything I didn't ask you today, Tracy?
6: I don't think so. Like I said, there's something for everybody. So get it on your calendars and come out and see us.
5: Awesome. Well, thank you for your time. We're looking forward to the fair, and we will be sure to add all of this to our calendar.
6: That sounds perfect. Thank you so much.
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5: Well, good morning, ladies and gentlemen. Thanks for listening here on KILJ. As you all know, June 2nd is the primary elections here in Henry County, and we have a big contested race for Henry County Supervisor on the Republican side, and we have one of those candidates in the studio this morning to talk to us about who she is and why she's running for supervisor. Heidi, good morning.
10: Good morning.
5: Well, first, introduce yourself. Tell us who you are. Just, you know, a little bit about yourself.
10: Okay. My name is Heidi Zank. I am first and foremost a Christian and a very blessed wife and mother. My husband Kurt and I moved to Henry County from the Richmond, Virginia area about 7 years ago. He had been working remotely for MPC Enterprises in Mount Pleasant, and they invited us out here twice and talked up the area while we were here. On our second visit, we really felt like the Lord was calling us to move here. Before that, we discovered another connection to Mount Pleasant. A friend at our church in Mechanicsville, Virginia, turned out to be Charlene Sagerman's sister. And Kurt had actually met Charlene and Ed when they visited Virginia, and he was greeting. I met them as soon as we got here, and a few weeks afterwards, Ed Sagerman had Kurt driving a tractor at Old Threshers.
11: Ed had me on a tractor for 70 miles in Lee County maybe a year or two ago. So I know all about Ed and his tractors, and what a wonderful introduction to the Midwest and to Iowa.
10: Yes, they are just salt of the earth people. We love them so much.
11: So you moved here and you love it.
10: We love it. We absolutely love it.
11: And so here you are running for supervisor.
10: Yes.
11: And so I guess I would just ask you, you know, why? Why are you running for Henry County Supervisor?
10: Well, since Kurt and I realized that this is where we belong long term, I've wanted to be more actively engaged in the community. Becoming a county supervisor allows me to use my skills and experience to do that. To bring property taxes down and grow the county, we need to analyze our current spending, involve Henry County residents in the process, and find more cost-effective ways to maintain services, all while staying in compliance with Iowa code. My skill set helps me balance those priorities.
11: Well, talk to me about that skill set. What experience do you have that you think says, hey, I'm a good candidate for this?
10: Well, 15 years in human resources have taught me to listen well, research, analyze, document findings, maintain compliance, and communicate changes. Part of that work was for a Christian nonprofit where we were always mindful that our expenditures were funded by donated dollars. My HR experience also will help in reviewing benefits as part of the budgeting process. I've worked as a paramedical examiner and a title examiner where I've either interviewed or did courthouse research and then compiled and summarized my findings to help insurance or mortgage companies make fact-based decisions. I've also had the privilege of serving in the U.S. Navy as a hospital corpsman and laboratory technician, and that experience emphasized duty, proper procedure, documentation, and especially being in the medical field, care for those around me.
11: Yeah, I feel like, wow, I mean, that's a lot of life experience that leads you here to the Henry County Board of Supervisors. And, you know, so many different facets will come into play here. And I guess I would just ask you, you know, you're on the radio here telling people, vote for me, Heidi Zank. And why should they do that? I mean, we talked about your experience, but how will you, you know, work with different personalities and kind of bring some... hopefully cohesion and unity is what I would like to see at the courthouse.
10: Well, I've already been visiting with some of our department heads, and we have some fantastic ones in Henry County. And I'm just trying at this point to get to know what everybody does, what they bring to the table, how they have made efficiencies already, and how we can keep working on that. I visited the city council meetings in Wayland and New London, Winfield, and I do that specifically to kind of see how what the local concerns are and how those are being addressed, and maybe be able to bring those things forward in areas that are unincorporated.
11: What are some of those things that you've heard? I mean, does anything come to mind of some of the concerns that maybe some of your constituents have?
10: Well, property taxes is definitely one that I've heard of. And so I met with the assessor, Nathan Milks, and he helped explain. I said, give me the Vince Lombardi, this is a football speech about how these taxes are figured out. And he did. It was amazing. If you need to understand that, they are happy to help you. The whole office chimed in and helped me with that. And I was able to explain it to the person who asked me about it. And so he has some action points to take. At the Winfield City Council, they talked about e-bikes and e-scooters, and this is becoming a problem. And I never in a million years would have thought of that, because my son is grown. So,
11: sure.
10: But it's a thing, and they are having to figure out how to deal with that right now. So,
11: just things like that.
10: Yeah.
11: Awesome. Well, is there something that's on your mind or that I did not ask you that you wanted to let folks know while you're here introducing yourself to the listeners on KILJ and the residents of Henry County? Can you think of anything?
10: Just that I love it here and I really want to make a difference, especially in these property taxes and growing our community.
11: Awesome. This is Heidi Zink. She is a Republican candidate for Henry County Supervisor and will be on the ballot on June 2nd. Your polling places should be your normal places that you go to vote. You can register as a Republican the same day on Election Day. So if you're wanting to vote in the Republican primary, you certainly can and make that happen. Bring your ID, bring a form of mail, and show up on the polls on June 2nd. Heidi, thanks for coming in today.
10: Thank you.
12: Paid for by Heidi Zink for Henry County Supervisor.
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16: Good morning, everyone. Thank you for tuning in to KILJ. We got a special guest in the studio, Kendall from Henry County Conservation. How are you doing this morning?
17: Doing well.
16: All right. I heard you've been on your feet for a whole lot of this week. It's got to be a stressful time a little bit just getting into the season, but also a fun time of starting to get into the season as well.
17: Yeah, we've been talking around the office, where has May gone? Because May, of course, is our field trip season. We have to get all the schools to come to the Nature Center before the end of the year. And yeah, we've had our first grade out, we've had our fifth grade out, we've had our kindergarten out, and now it's, wow. They're almost ready to graduate.
16: Yeah, it's crazy how fast May has moved. We've all been having the same kind of thought process here. But you guys, nevertheless, will still stay busy, I'm sure, even after May. What's all coming up for you guys?
17: Well, next week on May 28th at 5:30, we have a very fun program that I've been preparing. It's all about endangered animals. Because at our nature center, we have a lot of artifacts from local endangered animals, as well as things like elephants and rhinoceroses. So we're going to talk about what makes an animal endangered, some of the listing processes, what you can do to help save them. Let's talk local in Henry County. Let's talk global. Let's talk about the fun ones like Siberian tigers and green sea turtles.
16: How long have you been working on this?
17: Well, it's based off of a program we do for a fifth grade, obviously expanded from there, but all that to say about 3 years.
16: Alrighty. So as everyone tuning in, you should know that this has been a labor of love, to say the least.
17: Absolutely. Appropriate for all ages, kids very welcome. I'm going to have all sorts of fun artifacts that people can touch and experience for themselves.
16: All righty. Remember, May 28th, that is coming up. What else we got going on?
17: Well, going on into June, we have two programs for the general public. We have on June 10th a water exploration thing, like talking about pond chemistry, talking about what makes a healthy pond, maybe going to catch some bugs, catch some frogs, and see what that says about how healthy your pond can be. And then later in the month, on June 28th, we're going to do a composting event. So pretty much everyone's heard of composting, I'm going to guess, but maybe you think that it's going to be messy and dirty and stinky, but it actually can be as simple as a 5-gallon bucket. So we're going to talk composting and even give you something to start off your project with.
16: All righty. I know where I went to the college, Southern Illinois, we had a big lake, but it was just so unhealthy that no, you weren't allowed to step foot in it. So it'd be nice to know about all those things that keep those bodies of water healthy. So that's going to be coming up in June. And of course, where can

0: change every 2 weeks, and there should be some fun things to talk about.
1: All righty. Anything else that you'd like to mention?
0: That's about it. Thanks Alrighty. For having me.
1: Thank you so much for coming in this morning, Kendall.
0: Have a great day.
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3: 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It is time for Classifieds here on KILJ. And while we're talking classifieds, we might as well just call them garage sales and vendor pop-ups, because this weekend is the Greater Iowa Swap Meet here in Mount Pleasant. We already have so many listings on our website. So let's go ahead and start with a pop-up, totally unique yard sale. This is opening Friday at 8 a.m. They'll also be open on Saturday, May 23rd. 304 East Old Orchard in Mount Pleasant. 304 East Old Orchard in Mount Pleasant. They have lots of unique items. There's vintage high chairs, tools, swimsuits, kids' books, cookbooks. There's Amish, Westerns. They have some new shoes. There's a farmer mailbox, which is big enough to hold all those bills. 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Also coming up this weekend, Second Baptist Church in Mount Pleasant, that's 500 West Monroe Street, will have a sale Friday and Saturday. Their hours are 9 a.m. to 3 p.m. It's going to be located at 500 West Monroe Street. They have collectibles, old dresser's buttons, antiques, lots of miscellaneous. All reasonable offers will be accepted. So put it on your calendar for Friday and Saturday from 9 to 3. That is 500 West Monroe Street in Mount Pleasant. Up next, a yard sale. This yard sale is Friday from 9 to 1 and Saturday from 8 to 1. Located at 603 East Green Street in Mount Pleasant, they want to include that they have garden tools, collectibles, bedding, wheel covers, curtains, and lots of miscellaneous. So again, 603 East Green Street in Mount Pleasant, Friday from 9 to 1, Saturday from 8 to 1. 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They will be open all 3 days, 8 a.m. to 4 p.m. We're talking Thursday through Saturday. They are open today, 1862 200th Street in Mount Pleasant. There's lots and lots of different items. You're going to have to go to KILJ.com to see them all, but they have cast iron cooking items. There's die cast toys, galvanized items, outside decor. So stop on by. And last but not least for today, we have a garage sale happening today through Sunday at 414 North Broadway Street in Mount Pleasant. Thursday through Sunday, 9 a.m. to 5 p.m., located at 414 North Broadway Street in Mount Pleasant. They have toys, clothes, antiques, and collectibles, and all of it is priced to sell. So stop on by today through Sunday. Looking at our weather, 50 degrees outside right now. Today's a high of 68, a low of 50, and it's going to be some showers today, it looks like. We have the little icon. It doesn't have a chance for today, so we will see. Maybe it's in the hours when we're sleeping going into Friday. Friday's a high of 67, a low of 52, about a 45% chance of rain, and then 50% when we get to Friday night. Saturday, it's going to start warming up. Saturday is a high of 77, a low of 54, bringing us to Sunday where we have a high of 80, a low of 55, and Memorial Day itself, Monday, is going to be even warmer, a high of 84, a low of 59. But before we get to those warm summer temperatures, it's going to be a little chillier. 50 degrees outside right now, today's a high of 68 and a low of 50. And before we go, the Mount Pleasant Coffee Depot, what do they have for lunch today? It's breaded tenderloin with two sides. It's very delicious. Stop on by 11 to 1 today, the Mount Pleasant Coffee Depot. And of course, we have so much information for you here on KILJ. If you've been sticking around, it's been a very, very busy morning, but we love busy mornings because that means we're keeping you guys informed. This afternoon is also going to be busy. We have our extension spots from Iowa State University Extension and Outreach right here in Henry County. That will play in the noon hour today. And then 115, 105.5 FM, KILJ.com. It's the Midwest Old Rusher Show. And yes, this weekend is the Greater Iowa Swap Meet. So make sure you stay tuned to hear from Grant and Terry as they get excited for that this weekend. Tonight, I do want to remind you, 6 o'clock is the Henry County Supervisors meeting. They have moved the third meeting of the month to 6 p.m. so that Henry County residents have another opportunity to go to the meeting and voice their concerns. So if you would like to go, it's open to the public. It's going to be on the first floor of the Henry County Courthouse, 6 p.m. tonight. Have a wonderful Thursday. Thank you so much for joining us here on KILJ.
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1: A U.S. aircraft carrier has arrived in the Caribbean as tensions rise between the U.S. and Cuba. U.S. Southern Command said Wednesday that the USS Nimitz strike group has entered the region. The U.S. has been applying pressure on Cuba by cutting off the country's main source of oil from Venezuela. And the Department of Justice is criminally charging Raul Castro, the 94-year-old former president of Cuba and brother of the late dictator Fidel Castro. He's been indicted on charges of murder and conspiracy to kill U.S. citizens for the downing of two planes back in the 1990s. Kate Fisher with more.
2: The indictment, issued in federal district court in Miami, marks an escalation in the Trump administration's pressure campaign against the Cuban government. It also lays the grounds for potential military action to remove him from the country. U.S. Special Operations Forces used an indictment against Nicolas Maduro, the former leader of Venezuela, to capture him in Caracas in January. It comes as the Trump administration has been pressuring the Cuban government to implement political and economic changes, as the country's oil supplies and power plants have been exhausted. Kate Fisher, Washington.
1: The Supreme Court is expected to continue delivering decisions today. More from Tammy Trujillo.
3: The court's about halfway through handing down rulings in some 60 cases heard this term, covering everything from the limits of presidential power to the rights of transgender athletes. Some cases still awaiting a decision include President Trump's attempt to ban birthright citizenship and whether Roundup can be sued for cancer claims over its weed killer. I'm Tammy Trujillo.
1: Fewer Americans than expected found themselves filing requests for first-time unemployment benefits last week. The Labor Department says it received 209,000 initial filings in the week ending May 16th. That's a decrease of about 3,000 from the prior week's revised total. I'm Michael Kastner. Gas experts are predicting the most expensive summer at the pump in years. Gas Buddy has released its summer travel survey for 2026. And it forecasts an average price of $4.80 per gallon from Memorial Day through Labor Day. The fuel savings platform says the price of gas could reach all-time highs if the Strait of Hormuz remains closed for much of the summer. A group of Americans is being monitored in Europe after being exposed to Ebola in the Congo. Mitch McCann reports an American doctor who contracted the virus after operating on an infected patient is receiving emergency care in Berlin.
4: On social media, U.S. Secretary of State Marco Rubio wrote, "Thank you to Chancellor Merz and our friends in Germany for their swift assistance in caring for Americans affected by the Ebola outbreak."
1: The infected doctor's wife, who had also treated the same patient, was flown to Germany for monitoring along with their three children. Another American physician may have been exposed through a second patient and is being monitored in Prague. Gay rights advocate, former Representative Barney Frank, has passed away at the age of 86. Democrat Jerry Nadler remembers that Frank advocated for LGBTQ plus rights in Congress after he came out as gay while in office.
5: Barney was a great champion of all kinds of civil rights and civil liberties. I particularly remember the day in 2008 when he became the first member to offer a motion to recognize transgender people.
1: Frank also co-sponsored the 2010 Dodd-Frank Wall Street Reform and Consumer Protection Act. Tonight is the final episode of The Late Show with Stephen Colbert. It's also the final episode of the CBS Late Night Show altogether on the air since David Letterman started hosting in 1993. Bruce Springsteen performed last night, but no word on who the final guest will be tonight. I'm Michael Kastner.
6: This is Radio Iowa. The National Weather Service now says Iowa has had 25 tornadoes in the past week, 23 of them just on Sunday night. 11 homes were destroyed in Woodbury County alone, most in the town of Pearson. The governor has issued a disaster proclamation for 8 counties, allowing state resources to be used for emergency response and storm recovery efforts. Speaking in Iowa Wednesday, U.S. Health and Human Services Secretary Robert Kennedy Jr. called excessive screen time by children one of today's most urgent public health challenges. Kennedy says for many kids, screens dominate daily life from the moment they wake up until the moment they fall asleep.
7: At the same time, we are watching physical health, mental health, academic performance, and social development deteriorate across an entire generation.
6: Kennedy said the average American teen spends 8.5 hours a day looking at a smartphone or computer, and for 6-year-olds, he says the average is around 2.5 hours a day. 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
10: From your Southeast Iowa Information Center, I'm Allison Jacobs. A Mount Pleasant woman charged following a dog attack that seriously injured a three-year-old girl has pleaded not guilty in Henry County Court. According to court documents, 21-year-old Katie Lynn Murdoch of Mount Pleasant was cited for having a vicious animal following the May 13th incident in the 600 block of North Broadway. The citation states two dogs were being introduced to a neighbor's family when the dogs allegedly attacked the three-year-old female victim, resulting in injuries that required over 70 stitches and caused level 2 trauma. The document also notes the city of Mount Pleasant requested both dogs currently in custody at local shelters be euthanized. As previously reported, Mount Pleasant police officers responded to the scene around 4:30 in the afternoon on May 13th and found the child suffering from a head wound. Officers provided first aid until Henry County ambulance crews arrived, and the child was transported to the hospital for treatment. The child's parents shared that the girl suffered severe injuries, including exposed areas of her skull, and continues to experience emotional trauma following the attack. The child's parents are also disputing details included in the citation, saying the family had been invited to the end of the drive of the camper where the dogs were staying to get a first aid kit after the dogs allegedly attacked their own dog the night before. According to the parents, the dogs were inside the camper at the time, and the attack happened after the dogs were later let outside. Newly filed court records show Murdoch appeared in court May 19th and entered a plea of not guilty to the vicious animal charge. A pretrial conference has been scheduled for June 5th at the Henry County Courthouse in Mount Pleasant. A judge has dismissed felony criminal charges against a Burlington nurse accused of stealing pain medication from residents at a Southeast Iowa nursing home. 30-year-old Ashley Bessine had been charged in December of 2025 with four felony counts involving controlled substances, along with charges of tampering with records and dependent adult abuse. According to prosecutors, Bessine was working at New London Specialty Care when she allegedly took prescribed oxycodone and hydrocodone medications from residents and falsified records to make it appear the drugs had been administered. Court records allege that in one case, oxycodone pills were replaced with medication commonly used to treat high blood pressure in an attempt to conceal the theft. However, Bessine's attorney argued the state failed to meet a required filing deadline, and under Iowa law, prosecutors must file approved trial information within 45 days of charges being filed. The judge agreed, ruling the documents were not approved and officially filed in time, leading to the dismissal of the criminal case. Despite the dismissal, Bessine is still facing disciplinary action from the Iowa Board of Nursing. The board has accused her of conduct that could adversely affect patient welfare, failing to properly document patient care, and attempting to misappropriate medications belonging to patients. The board has not publicly released details about the allegations or where the incidents are alleged to have occurred. A disciplinary hearing before the Iowa Board of Nursing is scheduled for June 26th. The information was first reported by the Iowa Capital Dispatch.
11: It's May 21st, I'm Slayton Swords, and it's time for the sports night with high school golf. The Wapello girls team hosted the Class 1A Region 5 finals yesterday, and Highland and Easton Valley finished atop the standings to advance to the state tournament, while the hosts and Winfield Mountain Union finished in 4th and 5th place, respectively. Highland shot a 377 as a team, with Emerson Schultz and Addison Protzman turning in silver and bronze medal cards of 82 and 83, respectively. Individually, Emily Marshall of Wapello advanced to state with a fifth-place score of 90, as Hillcrest Academy's Claire Withrow rounded out the top six. Van Buren County's Sophia Jura collected 10th place with a round of 93, while the Wolves had Ella Can lead the team with a score of 99, which was good enough for 13th place. Haley Wellington of Columbus finished in 22nd. The Class 1A state meet is scheduled to take place at Cedar Point Golf Course in Boone on May 28th. In the Class 2A Region 5 Finals, Burlington Notre Dame's Alexandria Booten took home the gold medal with a card of 76 to punch her ticket to the state meet, which will take place at the American Legion Golf Course in Marshalltown. The Mount Pleasant and Fairfield girls teams made the trip to Edmondson Golf Course for the Class 3A Region 3 Finals yesterday, and the Panthers took home a team score of 409 for 8th place, while Fairfield finished with a 427 for 10th place. The Panthers were anchored by Ashlyn Beauchamp's 18th place score of 96, while Eleanor Bentler led the Trojans with a card of 99 for 22nd place. The Washington girls team just missed the team cut at the Class 3A Region 4 Finals, grabbing 3rd place with a team score of 392. Adeline Long led the charge with a 10th place score of 89. Fort Madison's Kylie Lamino advanced to the state meet after turning in a bronze medal round of 81. The Class 3A state meet will take place in Cedar Falls at Pheasant Ridge Golf Course on May 28th. The boys' Class 1A state tournament will take place at Westwood Golf Course on Tuesday, May 26th from Newton, as Winfield Mountain Union and Hillcrest Academy's Rowan Miller get ready to compete. And the boys' Class 2A state tournament is slated to start on Tuesday at South Hills Golf Course in Waterloo, with Central Lee, Mediapolis, and Burlington Notre Dame Sam Yonker making the trip. Moving on to high school soccer, the Mount Pleasant boys team made up their contest against Clear Creek Amanda last night and fell to the Clippers 3-2. Dylan White netted both goals for the Panthers. Mount Pleasant finished the regular season with a 12-4-2 record. The Washington girls team will travel to Williamsburg tonight at 5 p.m., and the Mount Pleasant girls team will host Mediapolis tonight at 4:30 p.m. Moving on to high school postseason soccer, looking ahead to Wednesday, May 27th, with all games starting at 7 p.m., in Class 1A Substate 5, Mediapolis will take on Pellet Christian on the road. Danville will travel to Burlington Notre Dame. In Substate 6, the Columbus Winfield Mountain Union boys team will hit the road to play Tipton. Over in Class 2A Substate 4, the Washington boys team will square off against Mount Vernon on the road. And the Fairfield boys team will look to knock off Solon in the Substate semifinals on the road. Moving on to high school track and field, the Iowa High School State Track and Field Meet is scheduled to start today and run through Saturday, May 23rd, with KILJ providing updates throughout the three-day event. For a full look at today's schedule for our local athletes, you can follow the link in today's sports report. Moving on to high school boys tennis, Mount Pleasant took on Assumption yesterday in Class 1A Substate 7 play and fell to the Knights 5-1. Max Heater picked up the lone victory of the night for the Panthers, winning his singles match 6-1 and 6-2. The Panthers finished the season with an 8-2 record. And Fairfield was shut out by Central DeWitt yesterday 5-0. The Trojans collected a 6-3 record for the season. Moving on to high school baseball, Fairfield picked up their first win of the year in a 6-0 shutout of Eddyville Blakesburg Fremont. Dane Burkhart did it all, notching 2 RBIs along with striking out 5 on the mound and 6 innings of shutout ball. The Trojans will travel to Central Lee on Wednesday, May 27th at 7 p.m. Mount Pleasant fell to Grinnell last night 10-0. Griffin Jones tying the lone hit as he stole a pair of bases. The Panthers will look for redemption tonight in a road contest against Cardinal at 7 p.m. Wapello will get back to action tonight at 5 p.m. at home against North Cedar. Van Buren County will face off against Keokuk at 5:30 p.m. tonight at home. And Central Lee will square off against Lone Tree tomorrow, May 22nd at 5:30 p.m. at home. Moving on to high school softball, West Burlington Notre Dame defeated Fort Madison last night 7-4. Oriana Gonzalez knocked a double for 2 RBIs, while Madeline Thomas notched 12 strikeouts from the circle. The Falcons will host West Liberty on Tuesday, May 26th at 7 p.m. Central Lee will take on Holy Trinity Catholic tonight at 7 p.m. at home, and Wapello will square off against Columbus on Tuesday at 7 p.m. on the road. Moving on to the Southeast Iowa Playbook, Mount Pleasant was our school of focus for last night's episode of the Southeast Iowa Playbook, with special guests Alex Scott and Meadow Carter as they prepare to compete at the 2026 Iowa High School State Track and Field Championships. Scott will be making her third trip to the state meet, yet the nerves will still need to be settled for the senior.
12: I would say that I'm taking in the fact I just need to relax when I get there, especially when it comes to my races. I feel like I've just gotten so, like, scared of it when it's not as scary. Like, I shouldn't think of it as being scared. I should think of it as, like, a blessing to be there instead of being anxious about the race.
11: Carter will be running the shuttle hurdle relay tonight, and for the senior, it has been a season full of memories.
12: My favorite moment of the season is, like, actually the whole season. I feel like this season we really came together as a team, and everyone's, like, super supportive of each other. Especially for me in the hurdles, like hurdles is very, like a very mentally challenging thing. Like you have good days, you have bad days. And I just think that our hurdlers are all super supportive of each other. And it just really helps throughout the season.
11: If you missed last night's episode, then follow the link in today's sports report. And it's now time for this day in sports history. In 1819, the first bicycles in the U.S. were introduced in New York City. In 1943, the fastest nine-inning American League baseball game, the Chicago White Sox beat the visiting Washington Senators 1-0 in 89 minutes. In 2006, the Swedish ice hockey team takes gold in the World Championship, becoming the first nation to hold both the World and Olympic titles in the same year. It's May 21st, I'm Slayton Swords. And that was the sports.
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5: Cash hogs are opening unchanged on Thursday. I'm John Perkins with a Brownfield Market Update. Dorchester, Wisconsin this morning is steady at 66. Major direct markets are expected to at least have a lower undertone due to the lack of packer aggression that we've seen so far this week. Pork on Wednesday was down another $1.41 at $95.47. Yesterday, the estimated hog slaughter was 482,000 head, up 3,000 on the week and 825 on the year. Box beef was lower, choices down 213 at $393.62. Select beef yesterday down 245 at $391.13. In Chicago this morning, July beans are down 2, July corn's up 1.25, July wheat in Chicago is down 5.75. So if soybeans are down and corn is mixed, mostly wheat at last check, they're both watching U.S. planting, expecting good progress in many areas over the next few days. There is some rainfall in the forecast for many key U.S. growing areas that is probably going to lead to delays or even flooding. But at this stage of the game, overall, corn and soybean planting weather again continues to look largely favorable. As for wheat, U.S. condition concerns seem to be factored in, and the trades wary about pricing wheat even further above demand. Weekly export sales numbers generally decent for soybeans, corn, and wheat overall. Over at the Merck this morning, live cattle are down and feeders are sharply lower. Live cattle and feeder cattle waiting for this week's direct business to get underway on a widespread basis after some light trade yesterday. June lives down 62 at 252.65. August is 132 lower at 243.97. And given back a lot of yesterday's gains, August feeders are down 5 at 360.77. And hogs are lower, pressured by yesterday's lower move in pork, along with ongoing technical weakness. June is down 132 at 96. July is 137 lower at $100.60. Brownfield.

0: Here's your KILJ forecast for Southeast Iowa. Slight chance of rain showers
1: today.
0: Otherwise, cloudy skies with a few peaks of sun. High temperatures reach up to 68. East winds 8 to 15 miles per hour. Mainly cloudy skies expected again tonight. Lows dip down to about 50. Chance of rain showers tomorrow. Daytime highs approaching 67. Cloudy skies expected. Partly cloudy and dry Saturday and Sunday with highs in the upper 70s. I'm meteorologist Paul Frombly. Right now, 52.

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1: Corn is mixed. Soybeans, cattle, and hogs are lower. I'm John Perkins with a Brownfield Market Update. 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Stein Seed Company is right there with you. Stein has yield. Soybeans are down this morning. Planting weather mostly looks favorable for much of the region into the end of the month. Export sales were up on the week with unknown leading the way for old and new crop. July beans are down two at 11.97 and three quarters. August is 1.5 lower at 11.97 and three quarters. Both of those have traded above 12 so far today. July meal's down 50 cents at 330.40, and July bean oil's down 29 at 74.37. Corn steady to firm. It's watching U.S. planting, expecting good progress in many areas over the next several days. Old crop export sales were strong. New crop was solid. July's up one and July's up two at 467 and three quarters. September corn's 1.5 higher at 474. And wheat is mostly lower. U.S. condition concerns seem to be factored in, and the trade's wary about rallying even further above export demand. July Chicago's down 5.75 at 654 and three quarters. Liquidating, July cotton's down 266 at 78.93. Nearby rice is lower on spread trade, with July down 1.5 at 1291. Live and feeder cattle are lower, with another round of technical liquidation as they await widespread direct business and tomorrow's on feed numbers. June live's down 105 at 252.17, and August is 175 lower at 243.55. August feeders are down 575 at 360.02. And hogs are down on yesterday's lower close in pork and the ongoing technical weakness. June is down $1.20 at 96.07. July's 145 lower at $100.52. Crude oil's back above $101 a barrel. John Perkins, Brownfield.

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0: corn is mixed, soybeans, cattle, and hogs are lower. I'm John Perkins with a Brownfield Market Update. 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Soybeans are down, and corn is mixed. They're both watching planting activity. July beans are 3 1/4 lower at 11.96 1/2. August is down 3 1/4 at 11.96. July corn's up 3/4 at 4.66 1/2. September's a half higher at 4.73. Cattle are down sharply ahead of widespread direct business and tomorrow's on feed update. June live's down 1/12 at 252.15. August is 1.90 lower at 243.40. August feeders are down 6.47 at 359.25. And with yesterday's lower close in pork, June hogs are down $1.25 at 96.02. July's 1.55 lower at $100.42. Brownfield.
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8: today.
7: Otherwise, cloudy skies with a few peaks of sun. Daytime highs approaching 68. Winds out of the east, 8 to 15 miles per hour. Lows level off around 50 tonight. Mainly cloudy skies expected. I'm meteorologist Paul Frombly. Right now, 52.

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0: This is information from around the world on KILJ.
1: President Trump will speak from the Oval Office soon to announce major changes to two Biden administration-era EPA rules for refrigerants. White House officials say it's related to a push to help lower grocery costs for Americans. The overhaul is expected to make more refrigerants that are used in freezers, refrigerators, and air conditioning units more available for homeowners, grocery stores, and other places of business. The two teen suspects in the deadly shooting at a San Diego mosque reportedly left behind a manifesto. Morgan Chesky with more.
2: Three senior law enforcement officials tell NBC News they're now trying to authenticate a 75-page document reportedly written by the suspects, full of both anti-Islamic and anti-Semitic views.
1: The two male suspects killed themselves after Monday's attack at the Islamic Center of San Diego. The gunmen also apparently wore body cameras to live stream their assault. Iran is reportedly rebuilding its military industrial base more quickly than anticipated. The Middle Eastern nation began reproducing drones during the ceasefire with the U.S. that started early last month. Iran has started work on replacing missile sites and launchers that were destroyed at the start of the war earlier this year. Drivers could feel the summertime blues as fuel experts predict record high gas prices this summer. Rory O'Neill reports.
3: The Summer Travel Survey from Gas Buddy predicts an average price of $4.80 per gallon from Memorial Day through Labor Day. The fuel pricing app says the price of gas could reach all-time highs if the Strait of Hormuz remains closed for much of the summer. Despite the cost, the survey shows 56% of Americans still plan to drive at least 2 hours this summer to reach their destination. That's down from 69% last summer.
1: With oil going up, the S&P 500 is going down. I'm Michael Kastner. President Trump is requiring banks to closely examine the citizenship status of its customers. Tammy Trujillo with details.
4: The president signed an executive order this week that directs the Treasury Department to issue formal advisories to financial institutions outlining red flags to watch for. Those red flags include payroll tax evasion, attempts to conceal identity, the strategic use of unregistered money services, or third-party payment platforms. The order stopped short of requiring banks to collect citizenship information, but it comes as the Trump administration works to uphold his campaign promise to crack down on those living in the country illegally. I'm Tammy Trujillo.
1: Elon Musk could soon be the world's first trillionaire. Jim Roop with more.
5: The news comes after his SpaceX company confirms plans to sell shares of its stock to the public for the first time. In a securities filing Wednesday, SpaceX announced what's expected to be a record IPO next month. The company made over $18 billion in revenue in 2025, a 33% increase from a year earlier. Bloomberg reports Musk, who is also the CEO of Tesla, is already the wealthiest person on the planet, with a net worth of $667 billion. So trillionaire, just a few billion away. I'm Jim Roop.
1: Fans will have to wait a little longer to see the Book of Mormon on Broadway. Daria Albinger has more.
6: Repairs to the Eugene O'Neill Theater, home to the production, are taking longer than expected after a fire earlier this month. And that's pushed back plans to resume shows from the expected May 21st reopening to May 27th. The fire, which started in the Spotlight Room on May 4th, quickly spread to the roof. There was no damage, however, to the public spaces. In New York, I'm Daria Albinger.
1: And Vanessa Trump says she's been diagnosed with breast cancer and is now undergoing treatment. She's the ex-wife of Donald Trump Jr., and she's currently dating golf star Tiger Woods. I'm Michael Kastner.
7: This is Radio Iowa. The National Weather Service now says Iowa has had 25 tornadoes in the past week, 23 of them just on Sunday night. 11 homes were destroyed in Woodbury County alone, most in the town of Pearson. The governor has issued a disaster proclamation for 8 counties, allowing state resources to be used for emergency response and storm recovery efforts. Speaking in Iowa Wednesday, U.S. Health and Human Services Secretary Robert Kennedy Jr. called excessive screen time by children one of today's most urgent public health challenges. Kennedy says for many kids, screens dominate daily life from the moment they wake up until the moment they fall asleep.
8: At the same time, we are watching physical health, mental health, academic performance, and social development deteriorate across an entire generation.
7: Kennedy said the average American teen spends 8.5 hours a day looking at a smartphone or computer, and for 6-year-olds, he says the average is around 2.5 hours a day. 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
11: From your Southeast Iowa Information Center, I'm Allison Jacobs. A Mount Pleasant woman charged following a dog attack that seriously injured a 3-year-old girl has pleaded not guilty in Henry County Court. According to court documents, 21-year-old Katie Lynn Murdoch of Mount Pleasant was cited for having a vicious animal following the May 13th incident in the 600 block of North Broadway. The citation states two dogs were being introduced to a neighbor's family when the dogs allegedly attacked the 3-year-old female victim, resulting in injuries that required over 70 stitches and caused level 2 trauma. The document also notes the city of Mount Pleasant requested both dogs currently in custody at local shelters be euthanized. As previously reported, Mount Pleasant police officers responded to the scene around 4:30 in the afternoon on May 13th and found the child suffering from a head wound. Officers provided first aid until Henry County ambulance crews arrived, and the child was transported to the hospital for treatment. The child's parents shared that the girl suffered severe injuries, including exposed areas of her skull, and continues to experience emotional trauma following the attack. The child's parents are also disputing details included in the citation, saying the family had been invited to the end of the drive of the camper where the dogs were staying to get a first aid kit after the dogs allegedly attacked their own dog the night before. According to the parents, the dogs were inside the camper at the time, and the attack happened after the dogs were later let outside. Newly filed court records show Murdoch appeared in court May 19th and entered a plea of not guilty to the vicious animal charge. A pretrial conference has been scheduled for June 5th at the Henry County Courthouse in Mount Pleasant. A judge has dismissed felony criminal charges against a Burlington nurse accused of stealing pain medication from residents at a Southeast Iowa nursing home. 30-year-old Ashley Bessine had been charged in December of 2025 with 4 felony counts involving controlled substances, along with charges of tampering with records and dependent adult abuse. According to prosecutors, Bessine was working at New London Specialty Care when she allegedly took prescribed oxycodone and hydrocodone medications from residents and falsified records to make it appear the drugs had been administered. Court records allege that in one case, oxycodone pills were replaced with medication commonly used to treat high blood pressure in an attempt to conceal the theft. However, Bessine's attorney argued the state failed to meet a required filing deadline, and under Iowa law, prosecutors must file approved trial information within 45 days of charges being filed. The judge agreed, ruling the documents were not approved and officially filed in time, leading to the dismissal of the criminal case. Despite the dismissal, Bessine is still facing disciplinary action from the Iowa Board of Nursing. The board has accused her of conduct that could adversely affect patient welfare, failing to properly document patient care, and attempting to misappropriate medications belonging to patients. The board has not publicly released details about the allegations or where the incidents are alleged to have occurred. A disciplinary hearing before the Iowa Board of Nursing is scheduled for June 26th. The information was first reported by the Iowa Capital Dispatch.
12: It's May 21st, I'm Slayton Swords, and it's time for the sports night with high school golf. The Wapello girls team hosted the Class 1A Region 5 finals yesterday, and Highland and Easton Valley finished atop the standings to advance to the state tournament, while the hosts and Winfield Mountain Union finished in 4th and 5th place, respectively. Highland shot a 377 as a team, with Emerson Schultz and Addison Protzman turning in silver and bronze medal cards of 82 and 83, respectively. Individually, Emily Marshall of Wapello advanced to state with a fifth-place score of 90, as Hillcrest Academy's Claire Withrow rounded out the top six. Van Buren County's Sophia Jura collected 10th place with a round of 93, while the Wolves had Ella Kahn lead the team with a score of 99, which was good enough for 13th place. Haley Wellington of Columbus finished in 22nd. The Class 1A state meet is scheduled to take place at Cedar Point Golf Course in Boone on May 28th. In the Class 2A Region 5 Finals, Burlington Notre Dame's Alexandria Booten took home the gold medal with a card of 76 to punch her ticket to the state meet, which will take place at the American Legion Golf Course in Marshalltown. The Mount Pleasant and Fairfield girls teams made the trip to Edmondson Golf Course for the Class 3A Region 3 Finals yesterday, and the Panthers took home a team score of 409 for 8th place, while Fairfield finished with a 427 for 10th place. The Panthers were anchored by Ashlyn Beauchamp's 18th place score of 96, while Eleanor Bentler led the Trojans with a card of 99 for 22nd place. The Washington girls team just missed the team cut at the Class 3A Region 4 Finals, grabbing 3rd place with a team score of 392. Adeline Long led the charge with a 10th place score of 89. Fort Madison's Kylie Lamino advanced to the state meet after turning in a bronze medal round of 81. The Class 3A state meet will take place at Cedar Falls at Pheasant Ridge Golf Course on May 28th. The boys' Class 1A state tournament will take place at Westwood Golf Course on Tuesday, May 26th from Newton, as Winfield Mountain Union and Hillcrest Academy's Rowan Miller get ready to compete. And the boys' Class 2A state tournament is slated to start on Tuesday at South Hills Golf Course in Waterloo, with Central Lee, Minneapolis, and Burlington Notre Dame Sam Yonker making the trip. Moving on to high school soccer, the Mount Pleasant boys team made up their contest against Clear Creek Amana last night and fell to the Clippers 3-2. Dylan White netted both goals for the Panthers. Mount Pleasant finished the regular season with a 12-4-2 record. The Washington girls team will travel to Williamsburg tonight at 5 p.m., and the Mount Pleasant girls team will host Minneapolis tonight at 4:30 p.m. Moving on to high school postseason soccer, looking ahead to Wednesday, May 27th, with all games starting at 7 p.m., in Class 1A Substate 5, Minneapolis will take on Pellet Christian on the road. Danville will travel to Burlington Notre Dame. In Substate 6, the Columbus Winfield Mountain Union boys team will hit the road to play Tipton. Over in Class 2A Substate 4, the Washington boys team will square off against Mount Vernon on the road. And the Fairfield boys team will look to knock off Solon in the Substate semifinals on the road. Moving on to high school track and field, the Iowa High School State Track and Field Meet is scheduled to start today and run through Saturday, May 23rd, with KILJ providing updates throughout the three-day event. For a full look at today's schedule for our local athletes, you can follow the link in today's sports report. Moving on to high school boys tennis, Mount Pleasant took on Assumption yesterday in Class 1A Substate 7 play and fell to the Knights 5-1. Max Heater picked up the lone victory of the night for the Panthers, winning his singles match 6-1 and 6-2. The Panthers finished the season with an 8-2 record. And Fairfield was shut out by Central DeWitt yesterday 5-0. The Trojans collected a 6-3 record for the season. Moving on to high school baseball, Fairfield picked up their first win of the year in a 6-0 shutout of Eddyville Blakesburg Fremont. Dane Burkhart did it all, notching 2 RBIs along with striking out 5 on the mound and 6 innings of shutout ball. The Trojans will travel to Central Lee on Wednesday, May 27th at 7 p.m. Mount Pleasant fell to Grinnell last night 10-0. Griffin Jones tying the lone hit as he stole a pair of bases. The Panthers look for redemption tonight in a road contest against Cardinal at 7 p.m. Wapello will get back to action tonight at 5 p.m. at home against North Cedar. Van Buren County will face off against Keokuk at 5:30 p.m. tonight at home. And Central Lee will square off against Lone Tree tomorrow, May 22nd at 5:30 p.m. at home. Moving on to high school softball, West Burlington Notre Dame defeated Fort Madison last night 7-4. Oriana Gonzalez knocked a double for 2 RBIs, while Madeline Thomas notched 12 strikeouts in the circle. The Falcons will host West Liberty on Tuesday, May 26th at 7 p.m. Central Lee will take on Holy Trinity Catholic tonight at 7 p.m. at home, and Wapello will square off against Columbus on Tuesday at 7 p.m. on the road. Moving on to the Southeast Iowa Playbook, Mount Pleasant was our school of focus for last night's episode of the Southeast Iowa Playbook, with special guests Alex Scott and Meadow Carter as they prepare to compete at the 2026 Iowa High School State Track and Field Championships. Scott will be making her third trip to the state meet, yet the nerves will still need to be settled for the senior.
13: I would say that I'm taking in the fact I just need to relax when I get there, especially when it comes to my races. I feel like I've just gotten so, like, scared of it when it's not as scary. Like, I shouldn't think of it as being scared. I should think of it as, like, a blessing to be there instead of being anxious about the race.
12: Carter will be running the shuttle hurdle relay tonight, and for the senior, it has been a season full of memories.
13: My favorite moment of the season is, like, actually the whole season. I feel like this season we really came together as a team, and everyone's, like, super supportive of each other. Especially for me in the hurdles. Like, hurdles is very like a very mentally challenging thing. Like, you have good days, you have bad days, and I just think that our hurdlers are all super supportive of each other, and it just really helps throughout the season.
12: If you missed last night's episode, then follow the link in today's sports report. And it's now time for this day in sports history. In 1819, the first bicycles in the U.S. were introduced in New York City. In 1943, the fastest nine-inning American League baseball game, the Chicago White Sox beat the visiting Washington Senators 1-0 in 89 minutes. And in 2006, the Swedish ice hockey team takes gold in the World Championship, becoming the first nation to hold both the World and Olympic titles in the same year. It's May 21st, I'm Slayton Swords, and that was the sports.
14: Soybeans are mixed, corn's higher, cattle and hogs are lower. I'm John Perkins with a Brownfield Market Update. 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Soybeans have turned mixed, mostly firm, and corn is up. Crude oil's back above 101 a barrel. July beans are penny and a half higher at 1201 and a quarter. August is up one and a half at $12.75. July corn's up 2¾ at 468 and a half. September's 2¾ higher at 475 and a quarter. Live and feeder cattle are waiting for Friday's on feed numbers. June live's down 102 at 252.25. August is 155 lower at 243.75. August feeders are down 637 at 359.40. And with questions about demand, June hogs are 132 lower at 95.95. July's down 157 at $100.40. Brownfield.
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0: Slight chance of rain showers
1: today.
0: Otherwise, cloudy skies with a few peaks of sun. Daytime highs approaching 68. Winds out of the east, 8 to 15 miles per hour. Mainly cloudy skies expected tonight. Lows dip down to about 50. I'm meteorologist Paul Frombly. Right now, it's 55 degrees.

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1: 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Day one of the 2026 State Track and Field Championships for our Iowa high schools is currently underway, and classes 1A and 4A are leading off the day with the morning and afternoon schedule. Dreams are being made, and memories are going to last forever from this day forward. And so far, there have been a lot of highlights already for our Class 1A teams. How about we start with the field events? In the first field event of the day, we had two. It was girls' shot put and boys' long jump. In the shot put ring, you had a pair from Pekin, as Pekin's Anna Hadley was looking to reclaim her shot put title that she lost last year after weighing in her sophomore campaign. In the first flight, Kendra Schultz of Pekin finished in 24th place with a toss of 30 feet and 6 and a quarter inches, while Chloe Sexton of Highland grabbed 12th place with a heave of 33 feet and 8 and 3 quarter inches. Hadley put herself in a great position to reclaim the gold medal after a toss of 43 feet and 1 inch, put her almost 3 feet ahead of second place after the first three throws. Then in the finals, Hadley would add on to her distance by throwing the shot put 43 feet and 9 and 3 quarter inches for her second state championship in the shot put. Then a trio from the Southeast Iowa Super Conference competed in the boys' long jump, as it was Logan and London Franklin of New London and Waco's Hayden Shellman. In the first three throws, in the first three jumps, Logan Franklin of New London got a mark of 19 feet, 8 and a quarter inches for 14th place, while Waco's Hayden Shellman and London Franklin broke through to the finals. Waco's Hayden Shellman broke the 20-foot barrier twice, laying at 20 feet and 7 inches on his second jump, locking him in at third place entering the finals, while London Franklin was on top of the standings with a jump of 21 feet and 11 inches to start off his day. Well, in the finals, he would just add on to it. On his final leap, he would actually get a personal best for the year and get 22 feet 4 and a quarter inches as he sits on top of the standings right now, as they look like they're just starting to finish up the last couple of jumps, the last couple of stragglers coming back to finish out their finals jumps. Right now, he sits on top of the standings. In second place was Nolan Kriegel, who actually was starting to threaten that first place position of Franklin. He had a jump of 21 feet 9 inches. That sat just 2 inches behind Franklin after the fourth jump. That was the first in the finals. Hayden Shellman looks like he's going to finish in fourth place. His best was 20 feet 7 inches at second jump of his day. A fourth place finish for him. And it looks like Lennon Franklin is going to claim a gold medal for New London in the boys' long jump. So that takes care of our 9 a.m. field events. How about our running events for Class 1A? The girls' shuttle hurdle relay, that's the preliminaries, started out the day. Pekin's quad of Reese Brisby, Abby Geis, Carly Gamble, and Paisley Coleman finished in 22nd place with a time of 1 minute and 14 seconds. The girls' 3,000-meter run will have a new state record after Pekin's Chloe Glosser destroyed the competition, turning in a time of 9 minutes and 37 seconds, which was nearly 3 seconds faster than the record, and 24 seconds faster than second place. Her victory has now given the Panthers 20 points after only 2 scored events. That's right, everything else has been a preliminary so far, or we haven't gotten that far in the competition either for Class 1A on the girls' side of things. So right now, Pekin's got a hold of both gold medals that were possible of the scoring events. So they sit at 20 points so far in the competition. So they're off to a very good start, a very fast start. Marie Yoder of Hillcrest Academy took 23rd place in the 3,000 with a mark of 11 minutes and 39 seconds. And as the lone runner from Southeast Iowa in the boys' 3,200-meter run, Van Buren County's Landry Loeffler scored a personal best time of 10 minutes and 2 seconds as the Warrior claimed 16th place. So that's what we've had so far, as the boys long jump just finishing up right now. London Franklin looks like he's going to walk away with the state championship, a best of 22 feet, 4 1/4 inches by the looks of things here. And we have a couple of results from the 200 meter dash, the preliminary, on the girls' side of things. It looks like that one just finished up. I thought we were going to have someone in it, but here he is. Raya Scott of Hillcrest Academy. She finished in 14th place with a time of 26.54 seconds. So 14th place will not move on to the finals, but still a very impressive time. So that's going on right now, the 200 meter dash preliminaries. Right now, Class 1A for the boys is currently going. Hayden Shellman is involved in that. In fact, he's on the track right now. So that's what we've got going on. That's what we've had so far. Class 1A, Class 4A is going to continue all the way until 2:23 p.m. That's when the Class 4A boys shuttle hurdle relay will end things out. So that's where we'll then switch over to Classes 2A and 3A. They'll take us through the rest of the afternoon into the evening. I believe the last event is going to finish at around 8 o'clock tonight. That's going to be another shuttle hurdle relay. That's going to be Mount Pleasant's girls team, actually. We got to talk to Meadow Carter. She's a part of that shuttle hurdle relay in the Southeast Iowa Playbook, which aired yesterday. You can find that on our Spotify page. And Hayden Shellman in his heat finished in 6th place, a time of 22.83 seconds. And the boys 200, or excuse me, no, that was not an official time. Forgot, I thought that was the 100 meter dash. No, we're going to take that back one more time. 22.83 seconds, 200 meter dash. I got confused. Thought it was the 400 meter. We're going to get in between there somehow. Hayden Shellman finished 6th in his heat, 22.83 seconds in the 200 meter dash preliminary. And so far in the compiled, that would put him in 11th with one more heat to go. So he will not move on to the finals. But Hayden Shellman, already a busy day for him. He got 4th in the long jump and having to run the 200 meter not too much longer after that. That's a busy day of work. Stay tuned to KILJ. We have more updates throughout the day, but already a couple golds here for our local athletes. And it's off to a fun and fast start in Des Moines at the Blue Oval. It might be a little bit of a gloomy day out there, but that gold certainly bringing that sunshine here to Southeast Iowa.
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6: 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Soybeans and corn are both up with crude oil back above 101 a barrel. July beans are four higher at 1203 and three quarters. August is up 3 1/4 at 1202 and a half. July corn's three higher at 468 and three quarters. September's up 2 3/4 at 475 and a quarter. Live and feeder cattle are falling sharply on technical liquidation ahead of tomorrow's cattle on feed numbers. June live's down 347 at 249.80. August is 440 lower at 240.87. August feeder cattle are down $9.20 at 356.57. And with the drop in cattle and the recent trend in pork, June hogs are down 147 at 95.80. July's 170 lower at $100.27. Brownfield.
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9: This is Agribusiness Matters on the Iowa Agribusiness Radio Network. I'm Mark Magnuson. On Tuesday, Agriculture Secretary Brooke Rollins provided updates on federal efforts to expand domestic fertilizer production in both short-term and long-term capacities. We will hear more from Secretary Brooke Rollins next.
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11: So over the course of several years, we've done field trials evaluating the level of nitrification inhibition, as well as the yield bump that we see from that sulfur nutrition. We've seen between 8 and 10 bushels per acre of yield increase as a combination of the sulfur nutrition and protecting that nitrogen, getting the most value out of that.
10: Ask your local retailer about Thiosol and KTS.
9: On Tuesday, Agriculture Secretary Brooke Rollins provided updates on federal efforts to expand domestic fertilizer production in both short-term and long-term capacities. Speaking at USDA headquarters on Tuesday, USDA Secretary Brooke Rollins detailed some of the size and scope of the fertilizer infrastructure currently being constructed in the United States.
12: The Blue Point project in Louisiana. Within 45 days, we should see permitting wrapped up on this project to build a $3.7 billion ammonia plant, which, when opened, will become the world's largest ammonia plant.
9: Secretary Rollins also announced the resumption of USDA's Fertilizer Production Expansion Program. The aim of the program is expediting projects that were previously derailed by regulations.
12: I think that this is a really important long-term step, but we're taking these steps immediately to get to the goal of reshoring all fertilizer to our country.
9: That future action is now under consideration in the halls of Congress. Ultimately, the goal of the fertilizer expansion efforts in the United States is to lower fertilizer prices, stabilize fertilizer supplies, and provide fertilizer market transparency. For more on this story and all of our daily news stories, you can visit our website at iowaagnet.com. 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

0: This is information from around the world on KILJ.
1: President Trump is set to announce major changes to two Biden administration-era EPA rules for refrigerants from the Oval Office. White House officials reportedly say it's related to a push to help lower grocery costs for Americans. The overhaul is expected to make more refrigerants that are used in freezers, refrigerators, and air conditioning units more available for homeowners, grocery stores, and other places of business. Memorial Day travel is forecast to set a new record this year, with AAA projecting that 45 million Americans will venture at least 50 miles from home between today and Monday. NBC's Tom Costello reports those trips are costing more this year.
2: Hopper.com reports domestic airfares are averaging $441 round trip, up 53% from a year ago. While on the roads, regular unleaded averaging $456 nationally, up from $317 last year.
1: However, many air travelers are paying less because they bought their tickets early before the Iran war pushed up fuel prices and airfares. 3.66 million travelers are expected to go by air over this holiday period, while 39.1 million are hitting the roads. AAA says top destinations in the U.S. include Seattle, New York, and Orlando. Rome, Paris, and Vancouver are among the top international destinations. Reports say Iran has started rebuilding its military quicker than anticipated. The Middle Eastern nation began reproducing drones during the ceasefire with the U.S. that started early last month. Iran has started work on replacing missile sites and launchers that were destroyed at the start of the war earlier this year. Days of intense storms are expected to soak Texas and parts of the South as additional rounds of severe weather targets the holiday weekend. More than 33 million Americans are in the bullseye of a mounting flash flood threat as a plume of tropical moisture from the Gulf hangs over this part of the country. As multiple storm systems move over the region, rain totals will continue to rise, and the widespread flood threat covers North and East Texas, as well as Oklahoma, Arkansas, Kansas, and Missouri. I'm Chris Caraggio. The world has 6 to 12 months to prepare for a global food price crisis if the Strait of Hormuz isn't open soon, Michael Kastner reports.
3: That was the warning Wednesday from the United Nations Food and Agriculture Organization. Many nations, particularly in Asia, Africa, and Latin America, buy fertilizer from the Middle East, and farmers now have to decide what they're going to do. The agency says that now is the time for nations to figure out how to increase their resilience and recommends finding alternative trade routes and avoiding putting any trade restrictions on humanitarian food assistance.
1: Gas experts are predicting the most expensive summer at the pump in years. GasBuddy has released its summer travel survey for 2026, and it forecasts an average price of $4.80 a gallon from Memorial Day through Labor Day. The fuel savings platform says the price of gas could reach all-time highs if the Strait of Hormuz remains closed for much of the summer. Despite the costs, the survey results show 56% of Americans still plan to drive more than 2 hours this summer to reach their preferred destinations. That's down from 69% last summer. NVIDIA exceeded earning estimates in the first quarter. Revenue came in at $81.6 billion, thanks largely to the demand from artificial intelligence. The company increased its dividend and authorized $80 billion in buybacks. Tonight is the final episode of The Late Show with Stephen Colbert. NBC's Chloe Melas reports that Colbert's departure also marks the end of the CBS Late Night Show, on the air since 1993, when David Letterman ended his NBC Late Night Show and became the host at CBS.
4: Last summer, when CBS announced the end of The Late Show, questions swirled if it had anything to do with the show's critical eye towards President Trump. At the time, CBS called it purely a financial decision.
1: ABC's Jimmy Kimmel and NBC's Jimmy Fallon will be airing reruns of their late night shows tonight in honor of Colbert's final episode. I'm Chris Caraggio.
5: Here's your KILJ forecast for Southeast Iowa. Slight chance of rain showers today. Otherwise, cloudy skies with a few peaks of sun. Daytime highs approaching 68. Winds out of the east, 8 to 15 miles per hour. Mainly cloudy skies expected again tonight. Lows level off around 50. Chance of rain showers tomorrow. Daytime highs approaching 67. Cloudy skies. Partly cloudy skies and dry Saturday and Sunday with highs in the upper 70s. I'm meteorologist Paul Trombley. Currently, it's 57 degrees.

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Here's your KILJ forecast for Southeast Iowa. Slight chance of rain showers today. Otherwise, cloudy skies with a few peaks of sun. High temperatures reach up to 68. East winds, 8 to 15 miles per hour. Mainly cloudy skies expected again tonight. Lows dip down to about 50. Chance of rain showers tomorrow. Daytime highs approaching 67. Cloudy skies expected. Partly cloudy and dry Saturday and Sunday with highs in the upper 70s. I'm meteorologist Paul Trombley. Right now, it's 57 degrees.

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3: today.
2: Otherwise, cloudy skies with a few peaks of sun. Daytime highs approaching 68. Winds out of the east, 8 to 15 miles per hour. Lows level off around 50 tonight. Mainly cloudy skies expected. I'm meteorologist Paul Trombley. Right now, it's 57 degrees.

0: I'm Brent Barnett on Brownfield. The board chair for the USDA's National Agriculture Statistics Service says farmer participation is critical for its upcoming June acreage and quarterly stocks reports.
1: They have a big impact on our ability to really reach peak accuracy with the numbers that we publish.
0: Lance Honig says a higher response rate helps provide more precise information.
1: Markets really function the best when they've got good, accurate data to, you know, react to, but also it's got to be something that's grounded, right? That everybody in the marketplace can look to and agree and say, okay, that's what we're going to look at.
0: The president of the Renewable Fuels Association is hopeful that having E15 as a standalone bill in the Senate helps its chances of success. Jeff Cooper tells Brownfield.
2: We actually think that provides some good opportunity for the bill to move sooner in the Senate because, you know, I think we've all heard that the Senate is probably not going to get around to acting on a farm bill anytime very soon, but they do have other business and other legislation that they need to move.
0: The president of the National Farmers Union says he's concerned that high fertilizer prices could be sticking around for an extended period of time. Rob LaRue tells Brownfield.
3: The fact is that some folks hadn't secured their fertilizer and are wondering how they're going to make it through the year. And I think all eyes are on next year's fertilizer market and what that could possibly look like.
0: Nebraska-based grain company Hanson Mueller Co-op has been ordered to pay $1 million in restitution to farmers for unpaid contracts. The Nebraska Public Service Commission has approved the payout to 12 producers who submitted verified claims. More news online at brownfieldagnews.com. I'm Brent Barnett.

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0: Slight chance of rain showers
1: today.
0: Otherwise, cloudy skies with a few peaks of sun. Daytime highs approaching 68. Winds out of the east, 8 to 15 miles per hour. Mainly cloudy skies expected tonight. Lows dip down to about 50. I'm meteorologist Paul Trombley. Currently 57.

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4: This is Radio Iowa. Waterloo police are now releasing the name of the man who was hit and killed last night by a vehicle that left the scene. He's identified as 32-year-old Joshua Ayer of Waterloo. Police ask any witnesses to the hit and run to come forward. Iowa's unemployment rate in April was 3.3%, the same as back in March. Iowa Workforce Development Director Beth Townsend says there was a modest rise in hiring last month.
5: We did see an increase in 3,400 jobs in the month of April, which is a good sign. We also saw growth in manufacturing, which we haven't seen in the past few months.
4: Townsend says Iowa manufacturers added 400 workers to their payrolls in April, while in the past year, that sector has shed 3,800 jobs. One of Iowa's largest health systems will soon have a new leader. Robert Baxter will take over in June as president and CEO of Mercy One, which employs more than 22,000 people at some 230 clinics and hospitals. I'm Matt Kelly. This is Radio Iowa.
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7: President Trump is rolling back Biden-era EPA rules in an effort to lower grocery prices. Speaking from the Oval Office today, he said the overhaul will make more refrigerants that are used in freezers, refrigerators, and air conditioning units more available for homeowners, grocery stores, and other places of business.
8: The higher cost threatened thousands of jobs and was passed on in the form of higher prices and higher taxes.
7: Trump said the Biden regulations drove up prices for groceries. He added that the changes will save Americans $2.4 billion each year. The president was joined by executives from Kroger, Piggly Wiggly, Fairway Stores, and other major grocery chains. The Memorial Day travel period is getting underway, and it's expected to set a record this year, according to AAA. Officials project that 45 million Americans will travel at least 50 miles from home between today and Monday, the Memorial Day holiday. Two police officers who were at the U.S. Capitol during the 2021 riot are suing the Trump administration over the recently created anti-weaponization fund. NBC's Ryan Nobles reports the $1.7 billion fund was created as part of a settlement between President Trump and the government.
9: Those receiving money may include January 6 rioters. Trump and his family will not receive any of the money. But as part of the agreement, the DOJ saying the U.S. cannot pursue any ongoing audits into the finances of the president, his businesses, or family members.
7: Former U.S. Capitol Police Officer Harry Dunn and D.C. Police Officer Daniel Hodges filed their lawsuit in federal court yesterday. It calls the fund blindly illegal, contending that it harms the officers by rewarding those who committed violence in the president's name. The teenagers accused of killing three people at a San Diego mosque seem to have been radicalized by online extremism. The two male suspects killed themselves after Monday's attack at the Islamic Center of San Diego. NBC News says they left behind a 75-page document filled with neo-Nazi ideology and hate speech about Muslims, Jewish people, black people, Latino people, women, and the LGBTQ community. I'm Chris Caraggio. Jeff Bezos says the bottom half of U.S. earners should pay zero income tax. Monica Nelson reports.
10: In an interview with CNBC, the Amazon founder said the income tax paid by lower earners is a small amount of money for the government. Bezos argues the top 1% of taxpayers pay about 40% of all the tax revenue, and the bottom half pay 3%. He believes that we shouldn't be asking this nurse in Queens to send money to Washington. According to the IRS, the bottom half of taxpayers had an adjusted gross income of around $54,000 in 2023.
7: Walmart is reporting first quarter earnings that saw revenue rise by 7.3% to just shy of $178 billion, with better-than-expected same-store U.S. sales growth of 4.1%. Officials in Nepal say over 270 people climbed Mount Everest yesterday. Michael Kastner reports.
11: The world's tallest peak soars over 29,000 feet between Nepal and China and attracts mountain climbers from all over the world. The most hikers to climb Everest in a single day had been 223 back in 2019. The head of Nepal's Expedition Operators Association says that record was broken Wednesday when 274 people climbed to the top. Nepal's Department of Tourism, however, puts the number at about 250 and says they're waiting for climbers to return and provide evidence of their claim before confirming the new record. I'm Michael Kastner.
7: A whites-only community in Arkansas is facing a federal discrimination lawsuit from a woman who was not allowed to purchase land. Michelle Walker of Missouri and part of a multiracial family had her application to buy land rejected by the white nationalist group Return to the Land. The group owns 160 acres, it says, that's only open to whites, Christians, and heterosexuals. Walker is asking the court to block the group from further housing discrimination and to award her damages for humiliation and emotional distress, along with the economic damage from being denied the investment opportunity. I'm Chris Caraggio.
12: A light round of direct cash cattle business and cash hogs have no comparison. Hello, I'm Megan Grebner with your Roundfield Livestock Market Report. There's another light round of direct cash cattle trade underway. Live deals are marked at $260, steady with the previous week's weighted averages. There are a few bids in place in Nebraska at $410 stress. Those are being passed. There was some light business that took place in parts of Nebraska yesterday at $415. That's $4 higher than the previous week's weighted averages. Look for more trade to develop over the balance of the week. Box beef was lower and sharply lower at midday, with light demand for moderate offerings. Choice down 77 cents at $392.85. Select was $3.61 lower at $387.52. At the Hub City Livestock Auction in South Dakota, the best test was on steers 950 to 999 pounds. Those were $10 lower. Steers 1,050 to 1,099 pounds were $2 to $3 lower. Heifers were not well compared. The day's offering was large and was made up of mostly big finishing type cattle. The USDA says demand was good to very good. Flesh condition ranged from moderate to heavy. The market was active. Medium and large one feeder steers 853 to 895 pounds brought 352 to 368.75. Medium and large one feeder heifers 804 to 846 pounds brought 336 to $358. Cash hog prices were not reported at midday. They were just a handful of negotiated purchases. Processors have been ambivalent when it comes to business heading into this long holiday weekend. It was a solid week for export sales, up 65 cents from the previous week and up 21% from the prior four-week average. Demand is crucial as supplies of market-ready hogs are ample. While there have been some bright spots when it comes to demand for U.S. pork on the global market, there are still long-term concerns that linger. The five-day rolling average for barrels and gilts at the National Daily Direct is 93.10. It's 94.67 for the Iowa, Minnesota, and 93.49 for the Western Corn Belt. Butcher hog prices at the Midwest cash markets are steady at $66. At Illinois, slaughter sows were steady with moderate demand for moderate offerings at $47 to $59. Barrels and gilts were steady with moderate demand for moderate offerings at $47 to $57. And pork values were lower at midday, down 36 cents at 95.11. Bellies were down sharply. Butts, loins, and picnics were higher to sharply higher. I'm Megan Grebner for Brownfield.
13: My name is Heidi Zank, and I'm a Republican candidate for Henry County Supervisor. 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Please vote for me, Heidi Zank, for Henry County Supervisor in the June 2nd primary election. 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
3: Paid for by Heidi Zank for Henry County Supervisor.
14: 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Today we're going to talk about parenting and emotions. Each day brings a new set of experiences for everyone, including those parents raising children. These experiences include following a schedule for the day, planning meals, getting kids ready and off to school or childcare, and parents out the door to work on time. The competing activities can cause tension and frustration without the necessary coping skills. There are many times when kids too can feel a level of frustration, when they don't get what they want right when they want it, when they are overstimulated, or when they are tired or hungry, to name a few. The result may be behavior that is expressed in ways that cause everyone upset. Parents quickly become aware of the signs their children express in reaction to the frustration they may be feeling. Many times, parents can act first and redirect a child, offer a snack, provide a new activity, or offer a moment to snuggle, resulting in a well-deserved nap. When emotions are high, something needs to happen to get everyone re-regulated. The Science of Parenting team at Iowa State University Extension and Outreach has suggested the Stop, Breathe, Talk campaign as one way to work through a tough time without letting all the emotions guide our behavior. Learning to calm ourselves first can help us choose a positive reaction to the behavior we have to address. You can now follow the 8th season of the Science of Parenting podcast as we explore guiding children and finding appropriate discipline techniques, as well as learning more about the Stop, Breathe, Talk campaign. 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
3: From your Southeast Iowa Information Center, I'm Allison Jacobs. A Mount Pleasant woman charged following a dog attack that seriously injured a 3-year-old girl has pleaded not guilty in Henry County Court. According to court documents, 21-year-old Katie Lynn Murdoch of Mount Pleasant was cited for having a vicious animal following the May 13th incident in the 600 block of North Broadway. The citation states two dogs were being introduced to a neighbor's family when the dogs allegedly attacked the 3-year-old female victim, resulting in injuries that required over 70 stitches and caused level 2 trauma. The document also notes the city of Mount Pleasant requested both dogs currently in custody at local shelters be euthanized. As previously reported, Mount Pleasant police officers responded to the scene around 4:30 in the afternoon on May 13th and found the child suffering from a head wound. Officers provided first aid until Henry County ambulance crews arrived, and the child was transported to the hospital for treatment. The child's parents shared that the girl suffered severe injuries, including exposed areas of her skull, and continues to experience emotional trauma following the attack. The child's parents are also disputing details included in the citation, saying the family had been invited to the end of the drive of the camper where the dogs were staying to get a first aid kit after the dogs allegedly attacked their own dog the night before. According to the parents, the dogs were inside the camper at the time, and the attack happened after the dogs were later let outside. Newly filed court records show Murdoch appeared in court May 19th and entered a plea of not guilty to the vicious animal charge. A pretrial conference has been scheduled for June 5th at the Henry County Courthouse in Mount Pleasant. Southeast Iowa leaders recently met with Iowa Senator Chuck Grassley during their annual trip to Washington, D.C., discussing several issues impacting the region. Representatives from Burlington, West Burlington, Keokuk, and Mount Pleasant took part in the meeting, where topics included energy, infrastructure, health care, and ongoing discussions surrounding the Iowa Army Ammunition Plant. Grassley said hearing directly from local leaders helps keep him informed about the needs and priorities of Southeast Iowa communities. Rachel Lindeen, Executive Vice President of the Mount Pleasant Area Chamber of Commerce, shared, "It was a great opportunity to meet with our legislators in Washington, D.C., with the priorities of infrastructure, rural health care, and community projects." In a statement following the meeting, Grassley said he appreciated leaders from Henry, Des Moines, and Lee counties making the trip to advocate for their region, and said he looks forward to bringing those discussions to policymaking conversations in Washington. The annual visit gives local officials and community leaders an opportunity to discuss regional concerns and priorities directly with federal lawmakers. The Avenue of Flags, Henry County Veterans Memorial Committee, are planning to place flags in area cemeteries today, starting at 4 p.m. Cemeteries include the Forest Home, Old City, and St. Alphonsus Cemetery. Flags can only be placed if there is a flag holder at the graveside, and family members are responsible for making sure the flag holders are in place. Flags will be picked up on Tuesday at 4 p.m., and anyone is welcome and encouraged to help place and pick up the flags. Flags will be raised on the Henry County Courthouse lawn at 8 a.m. on Saturday. They will be retired on Wednesday at 4 p.m., weather permitting. All are welcome to volunteer to help in honor of Memorial Day observance. Gas prices are climbing again across Iowa. According to AAA, the average price for regular unleaded gasoline increased 9 cents over the past week and now sits at $4.28 per gallon statewide. That's $1.34 higher than this time last year. The national average also moved up this week, rising 5 cents to $4.56 per gallon. Meanwhile, diesel prices in Iowa dipped slightly, falling 3 cents to an average of $5.33 per gallon. Even with the drop, diesel remains nearly $2 higher than it was 1 year ago. Crude oil prices showed mixed movement this week, with West Texas Intermediate crude rising $5.40 per barrel to $175.77, while Brent crude fell $1.33 to $105.57 per barrel. At the Des Moines terminal, rack prices Wednesday were listed at $3.30 for U87 E10, $3.86 for clear unleaded 87, $4.10 for ultra-low sulfur diesel number 2, and $4.26 for ultra-low sulfur diesel number 1. A piece of Salem history sealed away for half a century will soon be opened for the community to see. Residents are invited to attend a time capsule opening on Memorial Day, that's this coming Monday, May 25th, at 1 p.m. at Salem City Park. Organizers say the capsule contains photos, letters, keepsakes, and other pieces of Salem history that have remained sealed for the past 50 years. The event will give community members a chance to look back at the town's past and reconnect with memories from generations gone by. Current and former Salem residents, along with former students, faculty members, and local families, are all encouraged to attend the special event. Organizers say they hope the opening will serve as both a reunion and a celebration of Salem's history and community connections. And the Henry County Conservation Department is asking for your help. They are gearing up for summer camp season, and they're looking for donations of items from the community. Plans include cool crafts and have listed the following items needed. Lightly used is absolutely fine. A blender, white or cream-colored fabric or canvas, ramekins or small ceramic bowls, and picture frames no larger than 8x10. Please call or text 319-931-0336, or you can always drop items off at the office between 9 a.m. and 5 p.m. That's Oakland Mills, 2593 Nature Center Drive in Mount Pleasant. And now for a look at our notices of death in the area. Jerry M. Smith, age 85, of Mount Pleasant, passed away May 19th. Funeral service will be held at 10:30 in the morning this Saturday at the Olson Yoder Funeral Home. Visitation will begin at 9:30 until the time of service on Saturday. Military rites will be conducted by the Henry County Honor Guard. The Olson Yoder Funeral Home is caring for Jerry and his family. Messages and tributes may be left at OlsonYoderFH.com for Jerry Smith. Claudia Elaine Oberman Eldridge, age 84, of New London, formerly of Yarmouth, passed away Monday, May 18th. Friends may call at Elliott Chapel from noon until 3 p.m. on Friday to sign the register, then at Faith Lutheran Church in Mount Pleasant from 5 to 7, where the family will be present. The funeral service will be at 10 in the morning on Saturday at the Faith Lutheran Church. Online condolences may be left at ElliottFuneralChapel.com for Claudia Eldridge. Kathleen Kathy G. Kessel, Kathy Kessel, age 69, of Fairfield, passed away Wednesday, April 22nd. As were Kathy's wishes, cremation has taken place, and a time to celebrate and remember Kathy will be held jointly with her daughter, Jonquil's Fun Funeral, on Saturday. This will be from 1 to 4 p.m. at the Fairfield Golf and Country Club. 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Jonquil Genevieve Kessel, age 42, of Fairfield, passed away Friday, April 17th. As she requested, a fun funeral will be held on Saturday from 1 to 4 p.m. at the Fairfield Golf and Country Club in Fairfield. 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Larry Allen Wixom, age 83, of Winfield, passed away Thursday, May 14th. Visitation will be at the Elliott Chapel of New London beginning at noon on Saturday, with the family receiving friends from 1 to 3 p.m. Military rites by the Henry County Honor Guard will be held at 3 p.m. on Saturday. According to his wishes, his body has been cremated and interment will be held at a later date in Burge Cemetery, rural New London. Online condolences may be left at ElliottFuneralChapel.com for Larry Wixom. Diane Noreen Roth passed away Wednesday, May 13th. A memorial funeral service for Diane will be held at 11 a.m. on May 26th, that is Tuesday, at the First United Methodist Church in Mount Pleasant. Burial will be in the North Hills Cemetery, rural Wayland. The family will receive friends from 10 until 10:45 in the morning on Tuesday at the church. Those may sign the register and pay their respects from noon until 7 p.m. on Sunday at the Kimsey Funeral Home of Mount Pleasant. These are the arrangements for Diane Roth. Luis M. Cordes, age 79, of Fort Madison, formerly of New London, passed away Thursday, May 14th. A graveside service will be held on Tuesday at 11 a.m. at St. Alphonsus Cemetery in Mount Pleasant. The family will meet with friends from 4 to 6 p.m. on Tuesday at the King Link Funeral Home and Crematory in Fort Madison. Online condolences may be left at kinglink.com for Luis Cordes. That's a look at our Southeast Iowa information. For full stories, head to KILJ.com. I'm Allison Jacobs. 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
6: It's May 21st, I'm Slayton Swords, and it's time for the sports night with high school golf. The Wapello girls team hosted the Class 1A Region 5 finals yesterday, and Highland and Easton Valley finished atop the standings to advance to the state tournament, while the hosts and Winfield Mountain Union finished in 4th and 5th place, respectively. Highland shot a 377 as a team, with Emerson Schultz and Addison Protzman turning in silver and bronze medal cards of 82 and 83, respectively. Individually, Emily Marshall of Wapello advanced to state with a 5th place score of 90, as Hillcrest Academy's Claire Withrow rounded out the top six. Van Buren County's Sophia Jura collected 10th place with a round of 93, while the Wolves had Ella Can lead the team with a score of 99, which was good enough for 13th place. Haley Wellington of Columbus finished in 22nd. The Class 1A state meet is scheduled to take place at Cedar Point Golf Course in Boone on May 28th. In the Class 2A Region 5 finals, Burlington Notre Dame's Alexandria Booten took home the gold medal with a card of 76 to punch her ticket to the state meet, which will take place at the American Legion Golf Course in Marshalltown. The Mount Pleasant and Fairfield girls teams made the trip to Edmondson Golf Course for the Class 3A Region 3 finals yesterday, and the Panthers took home a team score of 409 for 8th place, while Fairfield finished with a 427 for 10th place. The Panthers were anchored by Ashlyn Beauchamp's 18th place score of 96, while Eleanor Bentler led the Trojans with a card of 99 for 22nd place. The Washington girls team just missed the team cut at the Class 3A Region 4 finals, grabbing 3rd place with a team score of 392. Adeline Long led the charge with a 10th place score of 89. Fort Madison's Kylie Lamino advanced to the state meet after turning in a bronze medal round of 81. The Class 3A state meet will take place at Cedar Falls, FS and Ridge Golf Course on May 28th. The boys' Class 1A state tournament will take place at Westwood Golf Course on Tuesday, May 26th from Newton, as Winfield Mountain Union and Hillcrest Academy's Rowan Miller get ready to compete. And the boys' Class 2A state tournament is slated to start on Tuesday at South Hills Golf Course in Waterloo, with Central Lee, Mediapolis, and Burlington Notre Dame Sam Yonker making the trip. Moving on to high school track and field, day one of the 2026 Iowa High School State Track and Field Championships is underway, and classes 1A and 4A have been leading off the day with the morning and early afternoon schedule. Here's some of the highlights from the first couple events. In the boys' long jump for Class 1A, New London's London Franklin unfurled his personal best leap of 22 feet, 4.25 inches on his very last leap of the day to secure the gold medal. Waco's Hayden Shellman will finish in 4th place with a leap of 20 feet and 7 inches. In the girls' 4x800-meter relay for Class 1A, Waco added 5 points to their team total after the quad of Carly Lunsford, Macy Carter, Aaliyah Graber, and Josie Dykstra finished in 4th place with a mark of 9 minutes and 51 seconds, which was a season-best time. Stay tuned to KILJ for more updates throughout the day. Moving on to high school soccer, the Mount Pleasant boys team made up their contest against Clear Creek Amana last night and fell to the Clippers 3-2. Dylan White netted both goals for the Panthers. Mount Pleasant finished the regular season with a 12-4-2 record. The Washington girls team will travel to Williamsburg tonight at 5 p.m. And the Mopwells and Girls team will host Minneapolis tonight at 4:30 p.m. Moving on to high school postseason soccer, looking ahead to Wednesday, May 27th, with all games starting at 7 p.m. In Class 1A Substate 5, Minneapolis will take on Pella Christian on the road. Danville will travel to Burlington Notre Dame. In Substate 6, the Columbus Winfield Mountain Union boys team will hit the road to play Tipton. Over in Class 2A Substate 4, the Washington boys team will square off against Mount Vernon on the road. And the Fairfield boys team will look to knock off Solon in the Substate semifinals on the road. Moving on to high school boys tennis, Mount Pleasant took on Assumption yesterday in Class 1A Substate 7 play and fell to the Knights 5-1. Max Heater picked up the lone victory of the night for the Panthers, winning his singles match 6-1 and 6-2. The Panthers finished the season with an 8-2 record. And Fairfield was shut out by Central DeWitt yesterday 5-0. The Trojans collected a 6-3 record for the season. Moving on to high school baseball, Fairfield picked up their first win of the year in a 6-0 shutout of Eddyville Blakesburg Fremont. Dane Burkhart did it all, notching 2 RBIs along with striking out 5 on the mound and 6 innings of shutout ball. The Trojans will travel to Central Lee on Wednesday, May 27th at 7 p.m. Mount Pleasant fell to Grinnell last night 10-0. Griffin Jones tying the lone hit as he stole a pair of bases. The Panthers look for redemption tonight in a road contest against Cardinal at 7 p.m. Wampa will get back to action tonight at 5 p.m. at home against North Cedar. Van Buren County will face off against Keokuk at 5:30 p.m. tonight at home. And Central Lee will square off against Lone Tree tomorrow, May 22nd at 5:30 p.m. at home. Moving on to high school softball, West Burlington Notre Dame defeated Fort Madison last night 7-4. Oriana Gonzalez knocked a double for 2 RBIs, while Madeline Thomas notched 12 strikeouts from the circle. The Falcons will host West Liberty on Tuesday, May 26th at 7 p.m. Central Lee will take on Holy Trinity Catholic tonight at 7 p.m. at home, and Wampa will square off against Columbus on Tuesday at 7 p.m. on the road. Moving on to the Southeast Iowa Playbook, Mount Pleasant was our school of focus for last night's episode of the Southeast Iowa Playbook, with special guests Alex Scott and Meadow Carter as they prepare to compete at the 2026 Iowa High School State Track and Field Championships. Scott will be making her third trip to the state meet, yet the nerves will still need to be settled for the senior.
17: I would say that I'm taking in the fact I just need to relax when I get there, especially when it comes to my races. I feel like I've just gotten so, like, scared of it when it's not as scary. Like, I shouldn't think of it as being scared. I should think of it as, like, a blessing to be there instead of being anxious about the race.
6: Carter will be running the shuttle hurdle relay tonight, and for the senior, it has been a season full of memories.
17: My favorite moment of the season is, like, actually the whole season. I feel like this season we really came together as a team, and everyone's, like, super supportive of each other. Especially for me in the hurdles, like hurdles is very, like a very mentally challenging thing. Like you have good days, you have bad days. And I just think that our hurdlers are all super supportive of each other. And it just really helps throughout the season.
6: If you missed last night's episode, then follow the link in today's sports report. And it's now time for this day in sports history. In 1819, the first bicycles in the U.S. were introduced in New York City. In 1943, the fastest 9-inning American League baseball game, the Chicago White Sox beat the visiting Washington Senators 1-0 in 89 minutes. In 2006, the Swedish ice hockey team takes gold in the World Championship, becoming the first nation to hold both the World and Olympic titles in the same year. It's May 21st, I'm Slayton Swords, and that was the sports.

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2: You know, people struggle with that is, then how could a God be over it who's supposedly good? How can a good God, I wouldn't want to be a friend with a good God who allows this kind of destruction in the earth. Or I don't want to be a friend of a God who is just and holy and is going to punish everybody for their brokenness. We struggle with that idea. The thing is, we just can't find a way to come by it naturally. You know why? Because naturally, we're all cut from the same cloth. Naturally, we're a nut that falls from the same tree. Naturally, we're the spitting image. But the Bible says that that cloth, that nut, that idea, that spitting image came from death, sin and death. So how can God be a friend with it? How can a holy, just, pure God be a friend of a sinner? It's called the cross. The cross. The cross, no matter which way you turn, any direction, you'll find it atop all chapels of churches everywhere. You can go out in our city and find crosses on top of buildings. In fact, I notice that you can find crosses on all the graveyards that you go to visit. Etched in headstones, sometimes just a cross as a stone itself. In our military burial grounds, they're marked with crosses. You find crosses set up in town. You can see a cross on the South 218 on the way out of town lit up. They're everywhere. And then people wear them. They have them on necklaces, on earrings, on wristbands, or what do you call that? Bracelets. Thank you, ladies. And so you have all these crosses. Isn't it odd that a symbol of torture and death is something we see everywhere? It's the universal sign of Christianity. And why so popular? I mean, isn't it odd, don't you think, that a tool for torture is the embodiment of hope? Strange. Other faiths have symbols. It's not the cross. It's certainly not a thing of torture. Like the Jewish religion has the six-pointed Star of David. That's not a thing of torture. Or what about Islam? It has the crescent moon. At least it's not a thing that kills you. Or what about Buddhists? They have the lotus blossom. That's their symbol for Buddhism. At least it doesn't kill you. A cross for Christianity. An instrument of execution. I mean, would you wear a tiny electric chair around your neck? Would you...

0: are tiny symbols of like a hangman's noose on a bracelet, or hang up a hangman's noose in your living room as a picture to be admired? Or would you print pictures of a firing squad on your business card and say, yeah, love to do business with you? Why do we use the cross? Some even make the sign of the cross when they pray, a triangle of a cross there. Can you imagine someone saying, I think we should have a new sign for prayer. I think it should be the guillotine. You know, pray to God and then boom. Would that be a little strange or what? Doesn't quite have the same feel, does it? So why a cross? Why is a cross the symbol of Christianity, and how does it bring us into friendship with God? Well, first of all, just look at the symbol. It goes vertical and it goes horizontal. One beam is horizontal, one beam is vertical. The horizontal reaches out like God, reaching out to us like his love. The other reaches up to God's holiness, to the divine, to the just. One is telling of the width of his love. The other is telling of the height, unmeasurable, the height of his holiness. The cross is also an intersection. It's a place where the two meet. And where they meet is the intersection of his love and his holiness. It's here where God can forgive you without changing or lowering his standards. How does he do it? In one sentence, God put our sins, our unjust deeds, on his son, who was holy, who was punished on a cross. Here's the way the Bible says it. God put on him the wrong, who never did any wrong, so that you could be made right with God. Here's the way the Contemporary English Version says it. Christ never sinned, but God treated him like he was a sinner, so that Christ could make you holy and acceptable with God. Envision this. God, on a holy, righteous throne, in love with you, who is unholy and self-righteous in the earth and afraid of God, has this huge gap between you and him. He cannot become your friend, so he bridges the gap. He sets a cross between the two. And suspended between you and heaven is a cross with Jesus on it. All your hate, all your sin, all your anger, all your perversion, all your pride, all your resentment, all your selfishness, all your sexual sins, all your evil thoughts, all your addictions, all your bad decisions and sinful actions are put on him. And God punishes him. He releases his wrath on him. But he's releasing his wrath on all your mistakes and all your sins. And Jesus takes the blow. Listen to the way the Bible says this. Isaiah 53, he will see the travail of his soul, and it will satisfy him. For his righteous servant will then make many righteous. For he will bear their sins. He was oppressed and afflicted, and yet he opened not his mouth. He was wounded for their transgressions, beaten and bruised for their iniquities. The punishment needed to obtain peace was put on him. And by those wounds, you and I are healed. What a friend we have in Jesus. All our sins and griefs to bear. Wow. The bridge. No wonder 1 Corinthians 15 says, as in Adam all die, but in Christ all shall be made alive. Friend. It means a person of promise. It actually means a person of covenant. It means a person who can't break his word. You have standing with that person. You are fully committed to be a part of his provision and his protection and his promise. A friend won't break his word. A friend won't deny his promise. A true friend swears by his own hurt before they will break their word. Friendship. God has done exactly that with you in friendship with you. He doesn't call you a servant. He calls you a friend, willingly, without hesitation. He sets you in a place of right standing with him by taking all of your junk, all of your filth, and all of your sin and places it on the pure, the holy, the just, and punishes him, and then clears your name. How odd it would be to live your life mad at God or hating God or ignoring God because the world is broken. And in its brokenness, it engages people and breaks people. And somehow, we blame God for it when it was man's choice, man's free will. And there is where friendship begins. Now, let me talk to you for just a second about the power of friendship. I was thinking about this the other day when Peggy and I went into a restaurant while we were on vacation. And when we go on vacation or somewhere, I got to admit, what we tend to do is try to do nothing, because we're just busy. So we don't try to see how many parks we can see, how many mountains we can climb. We don't do that for vacation. What we do is we try to find some water, a pool, some sun, and then do nothing. And we take some books with us and read and sleep and eat and then read and sleep and eat and read and sleep and eat. We basically just do nothing. And one night we decided to go to a restaurant that was on the resort where we were staying. And as we headed into the restaurant, I was in some shorts and flip-flops and a polo shirt. Wanted to look a little dressed up, not just a t-shirt. Peggy had on a skirt or something and cute sandals. She always looks cute. Isn't it sickening? Anyway, we walk in. Actually, I don't think it's sickening at all. I love it. But we walk into the restaurant, and you know what the guy says? "I'm sorry, you can't be served here. We're staying on the resort. I got my room key. No, I'm sorry, sir, you can't eat here." "Well, why not?" "It's mandatory that you wear a jacket." "Oh, please." "But it's a fancy restaurant, and men can't come in without a jacket. You don't need a tie." So I'm trying to convince the guy because I'm so starved. I'm hungry. You know, we kind of skipped lunch. We'd gotten all red. Well, I'd gotten red. Peggy gotten brown. We're headed to the restaurant. We just want some food, right? Can't you just, I mean, there's no other place on the resort to eat. We're going to have to get a bus and we're going to have to go somewhere else. And oh, for pity's sakes, can't you just break down once and let us in? But the man would not lower the standard. That was the only way you could get in. There was no other way. So I sat around while other people got reservations. People went by and I kept saying, "Can't you just set us in a corner somewhere? Can't you put us somewhere by the kitchen where no one will see us? I mean, we won't, you know, we'll sneak in. We'll come in the back if you want. All we want is some food." He's like, yeah. I'm like, "Oh God, please give us favor with this man." Finally, after the third person had been seated and I still hadn't left, he looked at me and he's like, "What are you still doing here?" And I said, "I'm begging you for some food. Can't you do anything?" He walks away and disappears. And I'm like, "Well, he's not going to deal with us. We can just as well leave. Go find some snack somewhere. We'll just have to wait till tomorrow to get a good meal." All of a sudden, he comes back. And you know what he comes back with? A jacket. So I grabbed the jacket. Oh, I'm so grateful for the jacket. When I put it on, of course, it didn't fit. It was as long as my shorts, so it looked like I had a dress on. It was obviously oversized. I mean, do I look like extra, extra large? Come on. It's the only jacket in the place. But you know what? It got me food. And with that jacket, I walked in. I was as proud as I've ever been of having a jacket on. I walked into that old fancy place with people in jackets and ties and women all dressed up. And it didn't bother me at all how dressed up they were because I had my jacket. I got to admit, by the time I sat down, my food came. I did take my jacket off just to be more at ease while I ate my food because the sleeves were a little long and I was getting them in my food. But I put my jacket on when I walked out. You know what? The man could not and would not lower his standard to to get in. So you know what he did? He found me a jacket that wasn't my own. Put it on me. And then I was as good as anybody else to go into that restaurant and eat. Isn't this what Jesus did for you and I? Everything that we couldn't reach the standard of and should be punished for, he became so that I didn't have to undergo the judgment, so that I didn't have to be punished. By his stripes, I am healed. That jacket gave me the standing everybody else had. That jacket gave me the same privilege everyone else had. The waiter didn't come out and look at me and go, "What kind of a jacket is that?" No, as long as you had a jacket, it was good. The Bible tells us, though you don't realize this, that we're supposed to put on clothing. Over and over, the Ephesians, Colossians, Paul talks about putting on new clothes, the clothing of righteousness, the clothing of holiness. The Bible says when we are entering heaven, we'll have on this robe of righteousness that is pure and unspotted.
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1: The Memorial Day travel rush is underway. According to AAA, officials project that 45 million Americans will travel at least 50 miles from home between today and Monday. Officials say out of that total, 39.1 million are expected to drive, while 3.66 million are expected to fly to their destinations, and travel by other modes is also expected to increase. President Trump says the U.S. will either make sure Iran doesn't have a nuclear weapon or, quote, we're going to have to do something very drastic. While speaking at the Oval Office today, the president updated the status of the Strait of Hormuz.
2: We have total control of the Strait of Hormuz, as you know, with our blockade. The blockade's been 100% effective. Nobody's been able to get through. It's like a steel wall. It's our Navy.
1: Trump also said Iran will not be able to keep its enriched uranium. His comments come after Iran's new supreme leader says none of his country's enriched uranium should be sent abroad as part of any peace deal. The Justice Department is announcing more than a dozen new indictments in its fraud crackdown in Minnesota. Assistant Attorney General for Fraud Enforcement Colin McDonald made the announcement today. He said the fraud impacted seven Medicaid programs and cost taxpayers $90 million. Today's announcement came as the former executive director of the Minneapolis nonprofit Feeding Our Future was sentenced to over 40 years in prison for fraud. A former assistant principal will not face prison time after a Virginia Circuit Court judge dismissed criminal charges against the educator. Ebony Parker was accused of ignoring warnings that a six-year-old child had a gun after a January 2023 shooting at Richneck Elementary School. The child shot and wounded his first-grade teacher, Abby Zwerner, who survived the incident. A below-normal 2026 Atlantic hurricane season has been forecast by the National Oceanic and Atmospheric Administration. The NOAA released the outlook today and predicts between 8 and 14 named storms during the season, which officially runs from June 1st through November 30th. Forecasters say 3 to 6 of those storms could strengthen into hurricanes. I'm Chris Caraggio. Elon Musk could soon be the world's first trillionaire. This after his SpaceX company confirmed plans to sell shares of its stock to the public for the first time. In a securities filing yesterday, SpaceX announced what's expected to be a record IPO next month. The company made over $18 billion in revenue last year, a 33% increase from a year earlier. Bloomberg reports Musk, who's also the CEO of Tesla, is already the wealthiest person on the planet with a net worth of $667 billion. As many Americans get ready to hit the road to celebrate the holiday weekend, Katie Gray tells us the tradition started in the Southeast.
3: Memorial Day, originally called Decoration Day, was passed by Congress in 1971 as the Uniform Monday Holiday Act to be observed on the last Monday of May. But the tradition goes back a lot further than that. In the 1860s, following the Civil War, formerly enslaved people in Charleston, South Carolina, worked together to gather up fallen Union soldiers and give them a proper burial. Records also show that they held a celebration to honor those who had their lives cut short.
1: A retired Tennessee police officer is settling a lawsuit after he was jailed for posting a meme about Charlie Kirk. Larry Bouchard claimed his freedom of speech was violated when he was jailed over a Facebook post related to the murder of the conservative commentator last September. Authorities say the meme was seen as a threat against a local school, and Bouchard spent 37 days in jail since he couldn't pay the $2 million bond. The charges were eventually dropped, and Bouchard sued Perry County. He won and will now receive $835,000. The Thunder responded in a big way last night in Game 2 of the Western Conference Finals. Shai Gilgeous-Alexander had 30 points to push his squad past the San Antonio Spurs 122-113 in Oklahoma City. The best-of-seven series shifts now to San Antonio for Game 3 tomorrow. Meantime, the Eastern Conference Finals makes a return tonight with Game 2 with the Knicks and Cavs at Madison Square Garden. New York is already up 1-0 in the series after stunning Cleveland with a huge comeback victory in Game 1. I'm Chris Caraggio.
4: Here's your KILJ forecast for Southeast Iowa. Cloudy skies with a few peaks of sun this afternoon, with daytime highs approaching 68. Winds out of the east, 8 to 15 miles per hour. Lows dip down to about 50 tonight. Overcast skies. Cloudy skies expected tomorrow. Slight chance of rain showers. High temperatures reach up to 69. A blend of clouds and sun and dry Saturday and Sunday, with highs in the upper 70s. I'm meteorologist Paul Frombly. Currently, it's 63 degrees.
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0: Good afternoon. What better way to start the Old Threshers show than with a song from one of our former performers?
1: Well, that's great. Hey, we're back. It's Thursday. Talk about our favorite subject. And of course, it's how many days?
2: 104.
1: 104 to the start of the 2026 Old Threshers reunion, September 3 through 7, as late as we can be. And you know, when we have things that are as late as they can be, that means something else has to be as early as it can be. And that is this weekend.
2: Yes, Nagura Swap Me and Flea Market.
1: I know. The first guy was in line yesterday to get there. I came in late afternoon and the guy slept in his truck, but the line is forming.
2: Yes, they're almost down to the camper check-in.
1: That's a lot of that's a lot of trucks and trailers and RVs and things with folks getting ready to set up today. We do open up the grounds for setup late this afternoon. I think it's like 5 o'clock.
2: Yep.
1: And $35. All you know, get you as much space as you need with your truck and trailer to spread your things out to sell. And if you come back with another truck and trailer, another $35. Great way to get your stuff out there if you've cleaned the garage this spring or whatever it might be.
2: Because that's something's always a treasure to someone, so it's worth something.
1: It is. You know, there is all kinds of stuff out there with, you know, there's crafts, there's antiques, there's parts and pieces for tractors, steam engines, cars, trucks. Sometimes there's cars and trucks. You know, you just never know what you're going to find at the Greater Iowa Swap Meet and Flea Market coming up this weekend. And, of course, both Friday morning and Saturday morning, the Kiwanis will be there. It's our first pancakes of the season with the Kiwanis group, so come out. It's free admission to the swap meet, and you can park free over behind the Presbyterian Church or even on the main grounds out there. And so you can eat and then shop, and then you can eat with the OT pork producers and pork shop there and for lunch, and then shop some more. Try to get a good deal on Friday, and if you don't swindle a good deal, you come back Saturday to try to see if you can get a better deal, right?
2: If not, then get pancakes again.
1: And get pancakes again and more pork burgers, and then work your way around the grounds and under the grandstand. The rock group that shows off their geodes and the rocks and things that they make were there. They'll be under there. And Marv Promotions with the gun show will be over in the car building in the hog barn. Now, that is a separate ticket, and I don't know what Marv's admission cost is, though.
2: I don't know.
1: But it is an admission to get into the gun show, but they're there Friday, Saturday, Sunday as well.
2: Yep, late Friday he usually opens and then goes about till noonish on Sunday. So
1: yeah, and so there's an opportunity for those folks that want to come and take a gander at those things with their guns and ammo and all the collectible stuff that they have over there at that show. So there's lots of things to do on the grounds, lots of great vendors that show up. We have food options. We've got it all. The Greater Iowa Swap Meet and Flea Market this week, which is as early as it can be because Memorial Day is as late as it can be this year. So that whole reunion is late and Memorial Day is early makes things a little interesting.
2: Because yep. Next year, swap meet's going to be as late as it can be. Because Memorial Day next year is May 31st.
1: Oh, my goodness. This jumping around is going to drive me nuts.
2: So it's going to feel definitely different next year.
1: It's going to feel real different. I mean, it does feel different now because we just finished yesterday our school tour program. Big thank you to those school tour volunteers that helped us this year. 1,264 kids from 21 different schools and over 1,000 hours put in by our volunteers to make our school tour program work. And so a big, big thank you to those folks. And I backtracked for a brief moment because I got to backtrack for a brief moment because I forgot. Tomorrow, on Saturday, when you're done shopping the grounds and eating, you got to go uptown to the vintage, what is that called? The
2: Farmhouse Vintage Market?
1: Yes, that sounds right. There you go. See, you got it better than I did. That's going on uptown with Main Street and the folks downtown and the park. They've got, I think, like 50-some vendors this year, and some of the businesses are coming out. So that'll be going on Saturday morning. Now, I haven't looked to see what Mother Nature is going to do to us this weekend, but I'm hoping for nice weather all weekend for all the activities. And, of course, it is Memorial Day weekend, and so lots of families and folks have things to do and places to go and friends and family to visit. So we hope everybody has a great Memorial Day weekend. But for us, that just begins our busy season a little bit. We've got a couple tour groups coming in yet here in the month of May to do some things on our grounds. And then, of course, Mount Pleasant Rotary Clubs are going to have their barbecue out there on June 4th. I think that's the day. And then, of course, we got some graduation parties on the 6th and that weekend. And then we got a trolley school coming up here on the 30th of May this month. And then we've got a rail club coming in at the end of June. But that gives us a chance to get a lot of activities and projects done on our grounds. And so, but we are getting close, with you said 104 days away from the Old Threshers reunion. And everything's looking good. And people need to make sure they pay attention to the calendar. Because, I mean, today is the 21st. That means there's 10 days left.
2: Yep. You have 10 days left to get that multi-day mission, and people are realizing that now.
1: Yes, they are. 10 days left to save yourself $10. Get that five-day pass for $30. Get you into the horse pole on Wednesday night. Get you all the activities on the grounds, all 5 days of the Old Threshers reunion, all the great entertainment on the KILJ stage. Because on June 1st, it goes to full price of $40, which is still a bargain. Still a bargain.
2: Definitely is. Because did you get that email about Blue Dot Fever?
1: Yes, there is a thing out there. If you've not heard about Blue Dot Fever, what that means is the big venues around the country are getting a little nervous because they're not selling all their seats.
2: Yep.
1: For their expensive shows and places. So when you go like to the map of their venue, all those blue dots are unsold tickets. And so a lot of those big venues this summer, are they're having that blue dot fever because they're getting a little nervous.
2: So yeah, the one day mission at $15 or $30 right now for the multi day is pretty cheap to go see a concert.
1: Four nights of concerts when they're having issues selling. Well, but their ticket prices are usually a lot more for one show. So we are happy to say that for us, we're not having any blue dot fever problems because for our entertainment on the KILJ stage, of course, Thursday night, Jimmy Fortune. I haven't had a chance to speak with his team yet, but to make sure that they realize this will be his 10th performance at Old Threshers, 5 times with the Stallers, and this will be his 5th time on his own. So that'll be exciting on Thursday night. Now, Friday night, we're going to have a little fun.
2: Yes, Cooper Allen's coming back after last year's high energy, taking people's suggestions quickly and making a song.
1: It's amazing how he can take an idea and mix it up and mash it up and use the song that's already there. And for his show, the reserve seats in the grandstand are gone except for one.
2: One or two, actually. I haven't even paid attention.
1: You'd be by yourself, in that shot. So those are gone for him, but we still got the rest of the open grandstand and down on the track. We know he puts on a great show. That's why we brought him back. Saturday night, new guy coming to us.
2: Yes, Tyler Farr. He has been around for quite some time, but he is new to us for the KLJ stage.
1: Yes, and he's got some hits that people will know, and he'll put on a high-energy show. And I'm talking about a high-energy show, bring him back. We had him here in 23.
2: Yep.
1: Dylan Scott on Sunday night. We know it's a great performance with him. And so lots of great entertainment there on the KILJ stage. Get those reserve seats, 24-inch wide, $15 reserve seats. Come on in before the show starts. And all of those concerts are 25% left, other than Cooper, who's down to one.
2: Yep.
1: So those tickets have been going quite fast. People are buying those when they buy their five-day passes and saving themselves some money and getting a good seat for a great show during the Old Threshers reunion. And of course, we mentioned that five-day pass gets you the Don Carlson Memorial Horse Pull Under the Lights on Wednesday night at 7 o'clock.
2: You can get in at 6 o'clock if you're just coming that for $10.
1: All right. But then earlier in that day, we got the Harvest Day Parade through downtown with Jeff and Sherry McFerrin as our grand marshals this year, leading all the great activities and things that show up in that parade. Big community support there. A big thank you to all those folks that help us out to keep you and I and a few directors busy up there on Walnut Street as we're working towards getting that parade up and running.
2: I will say all their volunteers last year did a good job when all the directors had to be on a float. So might have to tell the directors to stay and bring their volunteers back up.
1: Yeah. So big thanks to those folks. So lots of great activities. Last year we had the horseshoeing club and the state come, and they're going to come back and we're going to throw horseshoes again. Did you throw horseshoes last year?
2: I did not throw horseshoes, but I did find a photo the other day. I was searching through. I think it's from the 70s. They're like maybe 15 feet away from where they were set up back then.
1: Really?
2: Yes.
1: Yeah, that's pretty cool.
2: Much about the Paul Anderson buildings right where it was originally set up at.
1: That's pretty cool. But they're coming back to pitch horseshoes. I did get a little bit of a 3-minute education session during last year's reunion on the proper kind of form to pitch horseshoes. You don't have to worry about me getting in any competitions. It wasn't even close. But lots of great activities. And of course, the 31st is the deadline for the Sweet 16.
2: Yep.
1: So if you're out there and you want your granddaughter or your daughter or your sister or whoever you're going to push to join the Sweet 16 program, you can get that application online.
2: Yep, you can go to www.oldthreshers.org /Sweet 16 with the 1-6. And I'll take you right to the link, and you can get the application there and turn that into our office or send it over via email or whatever.
1: And if somebody's you know, kind of on the fence about being in the Sweet 16 program, there's something they should realize, that you don't have to be put yourself in to be in the judging part, to be one of the four in the court at the end. We encourage people just to participate.
2: Yep, it's just a great way to grow your strengths and volunteer and make a lasting impression with people or with our guests, and you may make friends with the part of the group too.
1: Yeah, work on your personal skills, you know, your people skills, interviewing skills, and do all that stuff. But you can say, look, you know, I want to be part of it. I want to, you know, make some friends, meet a lot of folks, but I don't want to be part of that, you know, part of the court just because. And that's fine and dandy. We've had that for the last so many years, and I know we're going to have it again this year. But the Sweet 16 program, big thank you to Danielle Davidson, who coordinates that for us, and her helper, which I don't think they can hear us from here, but you know, and everything. And so it's a great program. We're excited that continues on our grounds and everything of that nature. Wow, look at that. We're almost down out of time already again. Mm-hmm. Folks, lots to do this weekend in Mount Pleasant and Henry County. The Farmers Vintage Market downtown on Saturday, the Greater Iowa Swap Meet and Flea Market on grounds Friday, Saturday, and there's probably a ton of other activities and memorial things for memorial services for Memorial Weekend for folks to take care of and do. Lots of family, maybe barbecues, picnics, if Mother Nature's nice. So yeah. We encourage everybody to go out, take advantage of things going on, and see folks in the community, see family, and have a great weekend. And so I think it's probably, we're going to listen, I think, Tyler Farr. We're getting a head shake, so we're going to get listen to Tyler Farr. So on behalf of Grant and myself, we're going to turn it over to the Smooth Sounds on KILJ.

0: soybeans, corn, cattle, and hogs are lower. I'm John Perkins with a Brownfield Market Update. Speed wins. That's why Stein is focused on delivering higher-yielding genetics faster than the competition and why they release more new Enlist E3 lines than any other company. Stein has yield. Soybeans are down today on fund and technical selling. Also, the crude oil is firm, but it is well below the highs of the session at this point. Planting weather looks mostly favorable for much of the region into the end of the month. That's not to say that there are not going to be some issues, though. Export sales are up on the week, with unknown leading the way on old and new crop. The eventual delivery of those soybeans will be watched very closely. July beans are down 6 1/4 at 11.93 1/2. August is 6 3/4 lower at 11.92 1/2. July bean meal's down 80 cents at 330.10. July soybean oil's 90 points lower at 73.76. Corn's down today on fund and technical selling. It's been a mixed session overall, though, for corn. It's watching U.S. planting, expecting good progress in many areas over the next several days. There's also some, the trade's also keeping an eye on some early estimates for the USDA's acreage numbers out at the end of June. Early expectations are for a decrease in corn planted area from the March guess and an increase for soybeans. Old crop export sales for corn, strong. New crop sales, solid. July's down 3 at 462 3/4. September's 3 1/4 lower at 469 1/4. And wheat's lower. U.S. condition concerns seem to be factored in, and the trade's wary about pricing wheat even further above demand than it already is. Rain in the plains would be too late to do much for the hard red winter crop. July Chicago's down 13 3/4 at 646 3/4. Liquidating, July cotton's down 369 at 77.91. Oversold, July rice is up 8 1/2 at 1301. Live and feeder cattle are down sharply, including a limit down move for several feeder contracts. That's on technical liquidation out of Friday's USDA cattle on feeder port. Big wide range of placements for that cattle on feeder port could end up being pretty interesting. Box beef is down at midday. Just light direct trade so far at 260 on the live basis in Kansas. That's steady to week when compared to last week's trade. Business for the week to date, mostly at 260 in the south and 415 dressed in the north. On the dress basis, that's $4 higher than a week ago. June live's down 385 at 249.42. August is 602 lower at 239.27. August feeders remain limit down, 925 lower at 356.52. And hogs are sharply lower, pressured by the recent trend in pork and this drop in cattle. June lean is down $2.07 at 95.20. July's 220 lower at 99.77. And then over in the broader market, crude oil is firm, just above $98 a barrel. The Dow's about 230 higher. John Perkins, Brownfield.
1: The First Assembly of God Church in Washington is hosting a men's retreat, No One Left Behind, for those ages 13 and older, tomorrow, May 22nd. The retreat begins at 4:30 p.m. It's going to end on Saturday, May 23rd at 2 p.m. You can register with the church or email your name and phone number to winfieldopenbible@gmail.com. 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

Here's your KILJ forecast for Southeast Iowa. Cloudy skies with a few peaks of sun this afternoon, with daytime highs approaching 68. Winds out of the east, 8 to 15 miles per hour. Lows dip down to about 50 tonight. Overcast skies. Slight change.

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4: 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Memories are being made. Dreams are certainly happening over in Des Moines at the Blue Oval for the 2026 Iowa High School State Track and Field Championships. It's day one. And Class 1A and Class 4A are slowly making their way out of the stadium. What do I mean by that? Their schedule's almost done. They've got one more event that we're concerned about, I should say, for our local teams. But they're certainly nearing the end of their schedule here with the Shuttle Hurdle Relay coming up here in just a little bit. But first, we'll go over our field events that have happened since this morning, or I should say, early morning. So this was the later morning, then into the early afternoon field events. Winfield Mountain Union's Colin Anderson nearly found his way into the finals, but the Wolf took home 10th place with a heave of 47 feet and 1 inch in the boys' shot put. And then in the girls' long jump, Alexa Han of Highland secured a point for the Huskies after leaping 16 feet and 3.5 inches for an 8th place finish. And of course, during the early morning field events, you had New Lennon's London Franklin take home the gold in the long jump for the boys, 22 feet, 4.25 inches, and Hadley, Anna Hadley, that is, she secured her second gold medal in the shot put, reclaimed it from her sophomore season after finishing in sixth as a junior. So excellent job for her to reclaim that gold. Going over to the running events, Waco, that's the Waco girls team, and the 4x800-meter relay added 5 points to their team total as the quad of Carly Lunsford, Macy Carter, Leah Graber, and Josie Dykstra finished in fourth place with a time of 9 minutes and 51 seconds, which was the season-best time. Van Buren County's team of Rory Phillips, Riley Phillips, Gabby Titus, and Kaylee Snowgren rounded out the top 10 with a time of 10 minutes and 10 seconds. In the boys' 4x800-meter relay, the team of Dahlstrom, Silvers, Milliken, and Ferris of Pekin turned in 11th place time of 8 minutes and 21 seconds, while Waco spawn of Locke and Henderson, Garrett Landau, Gavin Slagle, and Drew Dykstra captured 7th place and 2 points with a mark of 8 minutes and 12 seconds. Raya Scott of Hillcrest Academy was able to qualify for the girls' 100-meter dash finals after turning in a 3rd place time of 12.54 seconds. Those finals will be run on Saturday. And also being run on Saturday is the boys' 100-meter finals for the dash. And guess what? Dashing his way is New London's London Franklin. Another opportunity at a medal after turning in the second fastest time of the qualifier with a time of 11.12 seconds. So he will run in the 100-meter dash finals as well. In the girls' 400-meter dash, Highland's Alexa Han, who we mentioned earlier, notched a time of 1 minute and 1 second, which was good enough for 19th place, while Elena Gorley of Danville ended up finishing in 11th place with a time of 59.37 seconds, which was a season best time. We do have another state champion. This one's going to go to Lincoln Bainbridge. In his first of four events for Van Buren County, he took the gold in the 400-meter dash with a time of 48.08 seconds. Wapello's Justin Faulkner took home 19th place with a time of 52.76 seconds. Our last event that we're worried about here is the shuttle hurdle relay for the boys, and that's going to be Winfield Mountain Union squad. They're going to be running a little after 2 o'clock here, so that's going to be coming up in just a bit. Looking over at the team standings here, as we do have some local teams vying for a top spot in Class 1A for the boys. It's Lisbon with 15, tied with Riverside. Then you got Lake Mills with 13. Then it's Baxter, New London, East Union, and now Van Buren County, all with 10. Waco's in 11th with 7th. With 7 points. That's helped out by Hayden Shellman and, of course, the 4x800 that was run just a bit ago. In the boys' Class 4A, it's Bettendorf with 21, Cedar Falls with 19, and Cedar Rapids Kennedy with 14. That rounds out the top three. And the girls' Class 1A, Chloe Glosser and Anna Hanley lead the way. They've scored 2 first-place finishes and all 20 of the Pekins points. They sit in first, Madrid's in second, Mount Ayers tied with them with 14, then it goes Cam with 13, they are in third place. And then for the girls in Class 4A, Waukee Northwest already 40.5 points. Cedar Falls trying to keep stride with them with 30.5 points in second place, then tied for third is Ames and Iowa City City High. So those are the standings here. Through the first day of events, of course, we still have some shuttle hurdle relays to get through as well. But Class 1A and Class 4A nearly done with day one of the 2026 Iowa High School State Track and Field Championships. Boy, what a day it has been already. Already a couple state champions from Southeast Iowa after just having 2 last year. So congratulations to all of our competitors, of course. But man, they already have some gold medals in our back pocket. Couldn't be more proud of everyone that's gone over to Des Moines to compete today. And of course, we have more competitors over in Class 2A and 3A. Again, check out that schedule for today on KILJ.com under the Sports tab. We'll have a full recap on there as well for Class 1A and 4A. Of course, we'd like to thank some of our sponsors, Main Street Pizza, Henry County Health Center, Pilot Grove Savings Bank, and Meadow and Main Realty and Auction, just to name a few. For allowing us to cover the 2026 Iowa State Track and Field Championships. It's an honor to bring the results to you and make sure that you're adapted to all the scores, and that way you know what's going on as well. And a big congratulations to all of our state champions so far, and a couple more opportunities at state champions after some prelims ended up yielding some state qualifiers, or I should say, finals qualifiers for later on in this 3-day event. Again, thank you so much for tuning in. We'll hear some from some more of our sponsors. I wish I had a better way to segue into that, but again, we just like to thank you for tuning in. We'd like to thank our sponsors as well. You'll hear from some of them now, and make sure you stay tuned to KILJ because we'll have more updates throughout the 3-day event.
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0: This is information from around the world on KILJ.
1: President Trump says the U.S. will do what's needed to stop Iran from having a nuclear weapon. He spoke from the Oval Office today and said the U.S. has total control of the Strait of Hormuz. He added the U.S. blockade in the Strait has been 100% effective. Memorial Day travel is slated to set a new record this year. According to AAA, officials say that 45 million Americans will travel at least 50 miles from home between today and Monday. Reports say out of the total, 39.1 million are expected to drive, while 3.66 million are expected to fly to their destination. A mosque in San Diego has reopened after a deadly shooting earlier in the week. John Fink reports.
2: The Islamic Center of San Diego held its first prayer service Wednesday, days after two teen gunmen killed three people outside the mosque. Security stood watch as neighbors returned, honoring the victims who tried to stop the attack. Police say their actions helped protect about 140 students by triggering a lockdown during the shooting. The investigation into the gunmen continues as the Claremont community comes together to support the victims' families. I'm John Fink.
1: Acting Attorney General Todd Blanche is meeting with Senate Republicans to try to protect the newly created anti-weaponization fund. He is set to explain to skeptical lawmakers how the Trump administration's nearly $1.8 billion compensation fund for victims of Justice Department weaponization will work. His visit comes as concerns grow among Senate Republicans about the proposal, which Louisiana Senator Bill Cassidy has called a legal slush fund. Days of intense storms are expected to soak Texas and parts of the South as additional rounds of severe weather target the holiday weekend. More than 33 million Americans are in the bullseye of a mounting flash flood threat, with a plume of tropical moisture from the Gulf hanging over that part of the country. And Universal's Halloween Horror Nights is opening a Sinners-themed haunted house experience. The attraction will take guests back in time to Juke Joint, where they will see that nothing is as it seems. Halloween Horror Nights begins August 28th at Universal Studios Orlando Resort and September 3rd at the Hollywood location. I'm Chris Caraggio. Investigators plan to collect more data following 2 days of hearings on the deadly crash of a UPS cargo plane in Louisville, Kentucky last year. During yesterday's proceedings, the FAA's Todd Martin was asked about the fracture of two pylon lugs that were supposed to act as a fail-safe.
3: Fail-safe means one of those lugs, if failed, the other lug can take limit load. What the accident proves is that the design failed.
1: The second day of testimony focused on the design of the MD-11 pylon system and how often it was inspected. Other witnesses testified yesterday at the hearing in Washington, D.C. that the pilots did not report any problems with the plane before takeoff. The November crash killed 15. A serial killer speakeasy is coming to Fresno, California next month. Mark Mayfield explains.
4: The 90-minute experience at the Palomino Event Center is described as an immersive true crime event. Performances will tell the stories of infamous serial killers Ted Bundy, Jeffrey Dahmer, John Wayne Gacy, and Ed Gein. Each case is paired with a drink themed after the killer, including the Friendly Stranger, Apartment 123, Killer Clowns, and Gein's Cauldron. Guests must be 21 or older.
1: People voting for California governor this year will see a Barack Obama on the ballot, but it's not the 44th president. A Democrat named Barack D. Obama Shaw is one of the options. The man changed his name to honor the former president. He isn't the only candidate who changed his name to highlight his values. Living for God and Country DeMott is running with no party affiliation. He's been a chaplain and worked in pest control. DeMott says he'll fight to end ICE raids and the vehicle miles travel tax. A researcher at MIT is helping to launch an at-home test for Lyme disease. The new test, called Lyme Alert, allows people to quickly test ticks for the infection. It can detect Lyme disease within 15 minutes. The goal is to provide peace of mind and early treatment options. A limited batch of the test kits will be available this summer. I'm Chris Caraggio.
5: Radio Iowa. I'm Dar Danielson. The Iowa Association of Realtors report indicates homes are selling slightly faster and the number of homes in the market is increasing. Median sales price in April was $248,000, 4.5% higher than last year, but down nearly 1% from March. A federal appeals court has ruled a lawsuit over jail fees charged by Blackhawk County can proceed. ACLU of Iowa legal director Rita Bettis Austin says those who were released often didn't know they could challenge the fees.
6: They don't have an attorney. They have zero meaningful understanding of what it is that they're doing when they're signing away these rights.
5: The suit claims the sheriff's office is forcing an inmate to sign a document promising to pay the fees amounting to $95 for each day spent in jail. The sheriff's office says signing was voluntary. State unemployment rate held steady at 3.3% in April. Workforce Development Director Beth Townsend says there are good-paying jobs in healthcare and other industries for college grads. She says go to iowaworks.com. Radio Iowa, I'm Darty Danielson.
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9: From your Southeast Iowa Information Center, I'm Allison Jacobs. A Mount Pleasant woman charged following a dog attack that seriously injured a three-year-old girl has pleaded not guilty in Henry County Court. According to court documents, 21-year-old Katie Lynn Murdoch of Mount Pleasant was cited for having a vicious animal following the May 13th incident in the 600 block of North Broadway. The citation states two dogs were being introduced to a neighbor's family when the dogs allegedly attacked the three-year-old female victim, resulting in injuries that required over 70 stitches and caused level 2 trauma. The document also notes the city of Mount Pleasant requested both dogs currently in custody at local shelters be euthanized. As previously reported, Mount Pleasant police officers responded to the scene around 4:30 in the afternoon on May 13th and found the child suffering from a head wound. Officers provided first aid until Henry County ambulance crews arrived, and the child was transported to the hospital for treatment. The child's parents shared that the girl suffered severe injuries, including exposed areas of her skull, and continues to experience emotional trauma following the attack. The child's parents are also disputing details included in the citation, saying the family had been invited to the end of the drive of the camper where the dogs were staying to get a first aid kit after the dogs allegedly attacked their own dog the night before. According to the parents, the dogs were inside the camper at the time, and the attack happened after the dogs were later let outside. Newly filed court records show Murdoch appeared in court May 19th and entered a plea of not guilty to the vicious animal charge. A pretrial conference has been scheduled for June 5th at the Henry County Courthouse in Mount Pleasant. A judge has dismissed felony criminal charges against a Burlington nurse accused of stealing pain medication from residents at a Southeast Iowa nursing home. 30-year-old Ashley Bessine had been charged in December of 2025 with four felony counts involving controlled substances, along with charges of tampering with records and dependent adult abuse. According to prosecutors, Bessine was working at New London Specialty Care when she allegedly took prescribed oxycodone and hydrocodone medications from residents and falsified records to make it appear the drugs had been administered. Court records allege that in one case, oxycodone pills were replaced with medication commonly used to treat high blood pressure in an attempt to conceal the theft. However, Bessine's attorney argued the state failed to meet a required filing deadline, and under Iowa law, prosecutors must file approved trial information within 45 days of charges being filed. The judge agreed, ruling the documents were not approved and officially filed in time, leading to the dismissal of the criminal case. Despite the dismissal, Bessine is still facing disciplinary action from the Iowa Board of Nursing. The board has accused her of conduct that could adversely affect patient welfare, failing to properly document patient care, and attempting to misappropriate medications belonging to patients. The board has not publicly released details about the allegations or where the incidents are alleged to have occurred. A disciplinary hearing before the Iowa Board of Nursing is scheduled for June 26th. The information was first reported by the Iowa Capital Dispatch.
10: It's May 21st. I'm Slayton Swords, and it's time for the sports night with high school golf. The Wapello girls team hosted the Class 1A Region 5 finals yesterday, and Highland and Easton Valley finished atop the standings to advance to the state tournament, while the hosts and Winfield Mountain Union finished in 4th and 5th place, respectively. Highland shot a 377 as a team, with Emerson Schultz and Addison Bronsman turning in silver and bronze medal cards of 82 and 83, respectively. Individually, Emily Marshall of Wapello advanced to state with a 5th place score of 90, as Hillcrest Academy's Claire Withrow rounded out the top 6. Van Buren County's Sophia Jura collected 10th place with a round of 93, while the Wolves had Ella Can lead the team with a score of 99, which was good enough for 13th place. Haley Wellington of Columbus finished in 22nd. The Class 1A state meet is scheduled to take place at Cedar Point Golf Course in Boone on May 28th. In the Class 2A Region 5 finals, Burlington Notre Dame's Alexandria Booten took home the gold medal with a card of 76 to punch her ticket to the state meet, which will take place at the American Legion Golf Course in Marshalltown. The Mount Pleasant and Fairfield girls teams made the trip to Edmondson Golf Course for the Class 3A Region 3 finals yesterday, and the Panthers took home a team score of 409 for 8th place, while Fairfield finished with a 427 for 10th place. The Panthers were anchored by Ashlyn Beauchamp's 18th place score of 96, while Eleanor Bentler led the Trojans with a card of 99 for 22nd place. The Washington girls team just missed the team cut at the Class 3A Region 4 finals, grabbing 3rd place with a team score of 392. Adeline Long led the charge with a 10th place score of 89. Fort Madison's Kylie Lamino advanced to the state meet after turning in a bronze medal round of 81. The Class 3A state meet will take place at Cedar Falls at Pheasant Ridge Golf Course on May 28th. The boys' Class 1A state tournament will take place at Westwood Golf Course on Tuesday, May 26th from Newton, as Winfield Mountain Union and Hillcrest Academy's Rowan Miller get ready to compete. And the boys' Class 2A state tournament is slated to start on Tuesday at South Hills Golf Course in Waterloo, with Central Lee, Mediapolis, and Burlington Notre Dame Sam Yonker making the trip. Moving on to high school track and field, day one of the 2026 Iowa High School State Track and Field Championships is underway, and Classes 1A and 4A have been leading off the day with the morning and early afternoon schedule. Here's some of the highlights from the first couple events. In the boys' long jump for Class 1A, New London's London Franklin unfurled his personal best leap of 22 feet, 4 1/4 inches on his very last leap of the day to secure the gold medal. Waco's Hayden Shellman will finish in 4th place with a leap of 20 feet and 7 inches. In the girls' 4x800-meter relay for Class 1A, Waco added 5 points to their team total after the quad of Carly Lunsford, Macy Carter, Aaliyah Graber, and Josie Dykstra finished in 4th place with a mark of 9 minutes and 51 seconds, which was a season best time. In the boys' 4x800-meter relay, Waco's squad of Lachlan Henderson, Garrett Landau, Gavin Slagle, and Drew Dykstra captured 7th place and 2 points with a mark of 8 minutes and 12 seconds. New London's London Franklin qualified for the finals in the boys' 100-meter dash with a time of 11.12 seconds, which was the second fastest of the entire heat. And Van Buren County's Lincoln Bainbridge, in his first of 4 events, nabbed a personal best time and the state championship in the 400-meter dash with a time of 48.08 seconds. Stay tuned to KILJ for more updates throughout the day. Moving on to high school soccer, the Mount Pleasant boys team made up their contest against Clear Creek Amanda last night and fell to the Clippers 3-2. Dylan White netted both goals for the Panthers. Mount Pleasant finished the regular season with a 12-4-2 record. The Washington girls team will travel to Williamsburg tonight at 5 p.m., and the Mount Pleasant girls team will host Minneapolis tonight at 4:30 p.m. Moving on to high school boys tennis, Mount Pleasant took on Assumption yesterday in Class 1A Substate 7 play and fell to the Knights 5-1. Max Heater picked up the lone victory of the night for the Panthers, winning his singles match 6-1 and 6-2. The Panthers finished the season with an 8-2 record. And Fairfield was shut out by Central DeWitt yesterday 5-0. The Trojans collected a 6-3 record for the season. Moving on to high school baseball, Fairfield picked up their first win of the year in a 6-0 shutout of Eddyville Blakesburg Fremont. Dane Burkhart did it all, notching 2 RBIs along with striking out 5 on the mound and 6 innings of shutout ball. The Trojans will travel to Central Lee on Wednesday, May 27th at 7 p.m. Mount Pleasant fell to Grinnell last night 10-0. Griffin Jones tying the lone hit as he stole a pair of bases. The Panthers look for redemption tonight in a road contest against Cardinal at 7 p.m. Wapello will get back to action tonight at 5 p.m. at home against North Cedar. Van Buren County will face off against Keokuk at 5:30 p.m. tonight at home. And Central Lee will square off against Lone Tree tomorrow, May 22nd at 5:30 p.m. at home. Moving on to high school softball, West Burlington Notre Dame defeated Fort Madison last night 7-4. Oriana Gonzalez knocked a double for 2 RBIs, while Madeline Thomas notched 12 strikeouts in the circle. The Falcons will host West Liberty on Tuesday, May 26th at 7 p.m. Central Lee will take on Holy Trinity Catholic tonight at 7 p.m. at home, and Wapello will square off against Columbus on Tuesday at 7 p.m. on the road. Moving on to the Southeast Iowa Playbook. Mount Pleasant was our school of focus for last night's episode of the Southeast Iowa Playbook, with special guests Alex Scott and Meadow Carter as they prepare to compete at the 2026 Iowa High School State Track and Field Championships. Scott will be making her third trip to the state meet, yet the nerves will still need to be settled for the senior.
11: I would say that I'm taking in the fact I just need to relax when I get there, especially when it comes to my races. I feel like I've just gotten so, like, scared of it when it's not as scary. Like, I shouldn't think of it as being scared. I should think of it as, like, a blessing to be there instead of being anxious about the race.
10: Carter will be running the shuttle hurdle relay tonight, and for the senior, it has been a season full of memories.
11: My favorite moment of the season is, like, actually the whole season. I feel like this season we really came together as a team, and everyone's, like, super supportive of each other. Especially for me in the hurdles, like, hurdles is very, like, a very mentally challenging thing. Like, you have good days, you have bad days, and I just think that our hurdlers are all super supportive of each other, and it just really helps throughout the season.
10: If you missed last night's episode, then follow the link in today's sports report. And it's now time for this day in sports history. In 1819, the first bicycles in the U.S. were introduced in New York City. In 1943, the fastest nine-inning American League baseball game, the Chicago White Sox beat the visiting Washington Senators 1-0 in 89 minutes. And in 2006, the Swedish ice hockey team takes gold in the World Championship, becoming the first nation to hold both the World and Olympic titles in the same year. It's May 21st, I'm Slayton Swords. And that was the sports.
12: Mainly cloudy skies expected this afternoon, with daytime highs approaching 68. Winds out of the east, 8 to 15 miles per hour. Overcast tonight, 50. Slight chance for showers tomorrow, 69. I'm meteorologist Paul Frombly. Currently, 64.
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It's that exciting time of the year again. The Greater Iowa Swap Meet and Flea Market kicks off at 7 a.m. at McMillan Park in Mount Pleasant on Friday, May 22nd. 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

Cloudy skies with a few peaks of sun this afternoon, with daytime highs approaching 68. Easterly winds 8 to 15 miles per hour. Cloudy tonight, 50. Highs around 69 tomorrow. Slight chance of rain showers. I'm meteorologist Paul Frombly. Currently 64.

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1: Memorial Day weekend travel is expected to set a record as people start heading to their destinations today. AAA projects about 45 million Americans traveling at least 50 miles from home. The vast majority, about 38.1 million, are expected to drive, while 3.66 million will fly. Top destinations include Seattle, New York, and Orlando domestically, with Rome, Paris, and Vancouver leading international travel. President Trump says the U.S. will prevent Iran from obtaining a nuclear weapon, warning of very drastic action if needed. He also said the U.S. has full control of the Strait of Hormuz and that a blockade there has been 100% effective. Trump added that Iran will not be able to keep its enriched uranium amid ongoing tensions over its nuclear program. Texas Attorney General Ken Paxton says he's dropping negative ads in his run for Senate. His opponent, Senator John Cornyn, is keeping the course.
2: No, we're not going to quit telling the truth about his record.
1: He said at a rally in Houston that he's more electable than Paxton, whom he called is a drag on the ticket. He pointed out the attorney general was sued by his former top deputies who reported their boss's corruption to the FBI. The Biden administration's Justice Department declined to prosecute. There was a $6 million judgment paid to the whistleblowers by taxpayers following a lawsuit. Voters will decide between Paxton and Cornyn in their primary runoff on May 26th. President Trump has called off an executive order signing ceremony concerning AI.
3: I didn't like certain aspects of it. I postponed it.
1: With several AI industry executives gathered in the Oval Office today, Trump told reporters he feared the order would hinder the lead the U.S. has over China and the rest of the world in artificial intelligence. Specifically, the order would require AI companies to submit their new models to the federal government for an up to 90-day review before they're released to the public. Trump said he was concerned that the executive order could have been a blocker to AI growth in the U.S. I'm Chris Caraggio. The world has 6 to 12 months to prepare for a global food price crisis if the Strait of Hormuz isn't open soon, Michael Kastner reports.
4: That was the warning Wednesday from the United Nations Food and Agriculture Organization. Many nations, particularly in Asia, Africa, and Latin America, buy fertilizer from the Middle East, and farmers now have to decide what they're going to do. The agency says that now is the time for nations to figure out how to increase their resilience and recommends finding alternative trade routes and avoiding putting any trade restrictions on humanitarian food assistance.
1: Gas experts are predicting the most expensive summer at the pump in years. GasBuddy has released its summer travel survey for 2026, and it forecasts an average price of $4.80 a gallon from Memorial Day through Labor Day. The fuel savings platform says the price of gas could reach all-time highs if the Strait of Hormuz remains closed for much of the summer. Despite the costs, the survey results show 56% of Americans still plan to drive more than 2 hours this summer to reach their preferred destinations. That's down from 69% last summer. NVIDIA exceeded earning estimates in the first quarter. Revenue came in at $81.6 billion, thanks largely to the demand from artificial intelligence. The company increased its dividend and authorized $80 billion in buybacks. Tonight is the final episode of The Late Show with Stephen Colbert. NBC's Chloe Melas reports that Colbert's departure also marks the end of the CBS Late Night Show, on the air since 1993, when David Letterman ended his NBC Late Night Show and became the host at CBS.
5: Last summer, when CBS announced the end of The Late Show, questions swirled if it had anything to do with the show's critical eye towards President Trump. At the time, CBS called it purely a financial decision.
1: ABC's Jimmy Kimmel and NBC's Jimmy Fallon will be airing reruns of their late night shows tonight in honor of Colbert's final episode. I'm Chris Caraggio.
6: Radio Iowa, I'm Dar Danielson. The Iowa Association of Realtors report indicates homes are selling slightly faster and the number of homes in the market is increasing. Median sales price in April was $248,000, 4.5% higher than last year, but down nearly 1% from March. A federal appeals court has ruled a lawsuit over jail fees charged by Blackhawk County can proceed. ACLU of Iowa legal director Rita Bettis Austin says those who were released often didn't know they could challenge the fees.
7: They don't have an attorney. They have zero meaningful understanding of what it is that they're doing when they're signing away these rights.
6: The suit claims the sheriff's office is forcing an inmate to sign a document promising to pay the fees amounting to $95 for each day spent in jail. The sheriff's office says signing was voluntary. State unemployment rate held steady at 3.3% in April. Workforce Development Director Beth Townsend says there are good paying jobs in healthcare and other industries for college grads. She says go to iowaworks.com. Radio Iowa, I'm Dar Danielson.
0: From your Southeast Iowa Information Center, I'm Allison Jacobs. A Mount Pleasant woman charged following a dog attack that seriously injured a 3-year-old girl has pleaded not guilty in Henry County Court. According to court documents, 21-year-old Katie Lynn Murdoch of Mount Pleasant was cited for having a vicious animal following the May 13th incident in the 600 block of North Broadway. The citation states two dogs were being introduced to a neighbor's family when the dogs allegedly attacked the 3-year-old female victim, resulting in injuries that required over 70 stitches and caused level 2 trauma. The document also notes the city of Mount Pleasant requested both dogs currently in custody at local shelters be euthanized. As previously reported, Mount Pleasant police officers responded to the scene around 4:30 in the afternoon on May 13th and found the child suffering from a head wound. Officers provided first aid until Henry County ambulance crews arrived, and the child was transported to the hospital for treatment. The child's parents shared that the girl suffered severe injuries, including exposed areas of her skull, and continues to experience emotional trauma following the attack. The child's parents are also disputing details included in the citation, saying the family had been invited to the end of the drive of the camper where the dogs were staying to get a first aid kit after the dogs allegedly attacked their own dog the night before. According to the parents, the dogs were inside the camper at the time, and the attack happened after the dogs were later let outside. Newly filed court records show Murdoch appeared in court May 19th and entered a plea of not guilty to the vicious animal charge. A pretrial conference has been scheduled for June 5th at the Henry County Courthouse in Mount Pleasant. A judge has dismissed felony criminal charges against a Burlington nurse accused of stealing pain medication from residents at a Southeast Iowa nursing home. 30-year-old Ashley Bessine had been charged in December of 2025 with 4 felony counts involving controlled substances, along with charges of tampering with records and dependent adult abuse. According to prosecutors, Bessine was working at New London Specialty Care when she allegedly took prescribed oxycodone and hydrocodone medications from residents and falsified records to make it appear the drugs had been administered. Court records allege that in one case, oxycodone pills were replaced with medication commonly used to treat high blood pressure in an attempt to conceal the theft. However, Bessine's attorney argued the state failed to meet a required filing deadline, and under Iowa law, prosecutors must file approved trial information within 45 days of charges being filed. The judge agreed, ruling the documents were not approved and officially filed in time, leading to the dismissal of the criminal case. Despite the dismissal, Bessine is still facing disciplinary action from the Iowa Board of Nursing. The board has accused her of conduct that could adversely affect patient welfare, failing to properly document patient care, and attempting to misappropriate medications belonging to patients. The board has not publicly released details about the allegations or where the incidents are alleged to have occurred. A disciplinary hearing before the Iowa Board of Nursing is scheduled for June 26th. The information was first reported by the Iowa Capital Dispatch.
8: It's May 21st, I'm Slayton Swords, and it's time for the sports time with high school golf. The Wapello girls team hosted the Class 1A Region 5 Finals yesterday, and Highland and Easton Valley finished atop the standings to advance to the state tournament, while the hosts and Winfield Mountain Union finished in 4th and 5th place, respectively. Highland shot a 377 as a team, with Emerson Schultz and Addison Protzman turning in silver and bronze medal cards of 82 and 83, respectively. Individually, Emily Marshall of Wapello advanced to state with a 5th place score of 90, as Hillcrest Academy's Claire Withrow rounded out the top 6. Van Buren County's Sophia Jura collected 10th place with a round of 93, while the Wolves had Ella Kahn lead the team with a score of 99, which was good enough for 13th place. Haley Wellington of Columbus finished in 22nd. The Class 1A state meet is scheduled to take place at Cedar Point Golf Course in Boone on May 28th. In the Class 2A Region 5 Finals, Burlington Notre Dame's Alexandria Booten took home the gold medal with a card of 76 to punch her ticket to the state meet, which will take place at the American Legion Golf Course in Marshalltown. The Mount Pleasant and Fairfield girls teams made the trip to Edmondson Golf Course for the Class 3A Region 3 Finals yesterday, and the Panthers took home a team score of 409 for 8th place, while Fairfield finished with a 427 for 10th place. The Panthers were anchored by Ashlyn Beauchamp's 18th place score of 96, while Eleanor Bentler led the Trojans with a card of 99 for 22nd place. The Washington girls team just missed the team cut at the Class 3A Region 4 Finals, grabbing 3rd place with a team score of 392. Adeline Long led the charge with a 10th place score of 89. Fort Madison's Kylie Lamino advanced to the state meet after turning in a bronze medal round of 81. The Class 3A state meet will take place at Cedar Falls, FS and Ridge Golf Course on May 28th. The boys' Class 1A state tournament will take place at Westwood Golf Course on Tuesday, May 26th from Newton, as Winfield Mountain Union and Hillcrest Academy's Rowan Miller get ready to compete. And the boys' Class 2A state tournament is slated to start on Tuesday at South Hills Golf Course in Waterloo, with Central Lee, Minneapolis, and Burlington Notre Dame Sam Yonker making the trip. Moving on to high school track and field, day one of the 2026 Iowa High School State Track and Field Championships is underway, and Classes 1A and 4A have been leading off the day with the morning and early afternoon schedule. Here's some of the highlights from the first couple events. In the boys' long jump for Class 1A, New London's London Franklin unfurled his personal best leap of 22 feet, 4 1/4 inches on his very last leap of the day to secure the gold medal. Waco's Hayden Shellman will finish in 4th place with a leap of 20 feet and 7 inches. In the girls' 4x800-meter relay for Class 1A, Waco added 5 points to their team total after the quad of Carly Lunsford, Macy Carter, Aaliyah Graber, and Josie Dykstra finished in 4th place with a mark of 9 minutes and 51 seconds, which was a season-best time. In the boys' 4x800-meter relay, Waco's squad of Lachlan Henderson, Garrett Landau, Gavin Slagle, and Jude Dykstra captured 7th place and 2 points with a mark of 8 minutes and 12 seconds. New London's London Franklin qualified for the finals in the boys' 100-meter dash with a time of 11.12 seconds, which was the second fastest of the entire heat. And Van Buren County's Lincoln Bainbridge, in his first of 4 events, nabbed a personal best time and the state championship in the 400-meter dash with a time of 48.08 seconds. Stay tuned to KILJ for more updates throughout the day. Moving on to high school soccer, the Mount Pleasant boys team made up their contest against Clear Creek Amana last night and fell to the Clippers 3-2. Dylan White netted both goals for the Panthers. Mount Pleasant finished the regular season with a 12-4-2 record. The Washington girls team will travel to Williamsburg tonight at 5 p.m., and the Mount Pleasant girls team will host Minneapolis tonight at 4:30 p.m. Moving on to high school boys tennis, Mount Pleasant took on Assumption yesterday in Class 1A Substate 7 play and fell to the Knights 5-1. Max Heater picked up the lone victory of the night for the Panthers, winning his singles match 6-1 and 6-2. The Panthers finished the season with an 8-2 record. And Fairfield was shut out by Central DeWitt yesterday 5-0. The Trojans collected a 6-3 record for the season. Moving on to high school baseball, Fairfield picked up their first win of the year in a 6-0 shutout of Eddyville Blakesburg Fremont. Dane Burkhart did it all, notching 2 RBIs along with striking out 5 on the mound and 6 innings of shutout ball. The Trojans will travel to Central Lee on Wednesday, May 27th at 7 p.m. Mount Pleasant fell to Grinnell last night 10-0. Griffin Jones tying the lone hit as he stole a pair of bases. The Panthers will look for redemption tonight in a road contest against Cardinal at 7 p.m. Wampel will get back to action tonight at 5 p.m. at home against North Cedar. Van Buren County will face off against Keokuk at 5:30 p.m. tonight at home. And Central Lee will square off against Lone Tree tomorrow, May 22nd at 5:30 p.m. at home. Moving on to high school softball, West Burlington Notre Dame defeated Fort Madison last night 7-4. Oriana Gonzalez knocked a double for 2 RBIs, while Madeline Thomas notched 12 strikeouts in the circle. The Falcons will host West Liberty on Tuesday, May 26th at 7 p.m. Central Lee will take on Holy Trinity Catholic tonight at 7 p.m. at home, and Wampel will square off against Columbus on Tuesday at 7 p.m. on the road. Moving on to the Southeast Iowa Playbook, Mount Pleasant was our school of focus for last night's episode of the Southeast Iowa Playbook, with special guests Alex Scott and Meadow Carter as they prepare to compete at the 2026 Iowa High School State Track and Field Championships. Scott will be making her 3rd trip to the state meet, yet the nerves will still need to be settled for the senior.
9: I would say that I'm taking in the fact I just need to relax when I get there, especially when it comes to my races. I feel like I've just gotten so, like, scared of it when it's not as scary. Like, I shouldn't think of it as being scared. I should think of it as, like, a blessing to be there instead of being anxious about the race.
8: Carter will be running the shuttle hurdle relay tonight, and for the senior, it has been a season full of memories.
9: My favorite moment of the season is, like, actually the whole season. I feel like this season we really came together as a team, and everyone's, like, super supportive of each other, especially for me in the hurdles. Like, hurdles is very, like, a very mentally challenging thing. Like, you have good days, you have bad days, and I just think that our hurdlers are all super supportive of each other, and it just really helps throughout the season.
8: If you missed last night's episode, then follow the link in today's sports report. And it's now time for this day in sports history. In 1819, the first bicycles in the U.S. were introduced in New York City. In 1943, the fastest nine inning American League baseball game, the Chicago White Sox beat the visiting Washington Senators 1-0 in 89 minutes. In 2006, the Swedish ice hockey team takes gold in the World Championship, becoming the first nation to hold both the World and Olympic titles in the same year. It's May 21st, I'm Slayton Swords, and that was the sports.
10: Here's your KILJ forecast for Southeast Iowa. Cloudy skies with a few peaks of sun this afternoon, with daytime highs approaching 68. Winds out of the east, 8 to 15 miles per hour. Lows dip down to about 50 tonight. Overcast skies. Cloudy skies expected tomorrow. Slight chance of rain showers. High temperatures reach up to 69. A blend of clouds and sun and dry Saturday and Sunday, with highs in the upper 70s. I'm meteorologist Paul Frombly. Right now, 66.
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Here's your KILJ forecast for Southeast Iowa. Cloudy skies with a few peaks of sun this afternoon, with daytime highs approaching 68. Winds out of the east, 8 to 15 miles per hour. Lows dip down to about 50 tonight, overcast skies. Slight chance of rain showers tomorrow. Daytime highs approaching 69, overcast skies. Sunshine mixed with clouds at times and dry Saturday and Sunday with highs in the upper 70s. I'm meteorologist Paul Trombley. Right now, it's 66 degrees.

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1: Mainly cloudy skies expected this afternoon, with daytime highs approaching 68. Winds out of the east, 8 to 15 miles per hour. Overcast tonight, 50. Slight chance for showers tomorrow, 69. I'm meteorologist Paul Frombly. Currently, it's 66 degrees.
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Lows dip down to about 50 tonight under overcast skies. Winds out of the east, 8 to 15 miles per hour. Slight chance for showers tomorrow. Daytime highs approaching 69. Cloudy skies expected. I'm meteorologist Paul Trombley. Currently 68.

0: Day travel is forecast to set a new record this year, with AAA projecting that 45 million Americans will venture at least 50 miles from home between today and Monday. NBC's Tom Costello reports those trips are costing more this year.
1: Hopper.com reports domestic airfares are averaging $441 round trip, up 53% from a year ago. While on the roads, regular unleaded averaging $456 nationally, up from $317 last year.
0: However, many air travelers are paying less because they bought their tickets early before the Iran war pushed up fuel prices and airfares. 3.66 million travelers are expected to go by air over this holiday period, while 39.1 million are hitting the roads. AAA says top destinations in the U.S. include Seattle, New York, and Orlando. Rome, Paris, and Vancouver are among the top international destinations. Wall Street is closing with stocks higher. The Dow Jones Industrial Average closed at a record high. It comes as investors are keeping an eye on the Middle East with hopes that a deal can be reached between the U.S. and Iran to end the conflict. At the closing bell, the Dow gained 276 points to 50,285. The S&P 500 rose by 12 points, and the Nasdaq gained 22 points. Reports say Iran has started rebuilding its military quicker than anticipated. The Middle Eastern nation began reproducing drones during the ceasefire with the U.S. that started early last month. Iran has started work on replacing missile sites and launchers that were destroyed at the start of the war earlier this year. Days of intense storms are expected to soak Texas and parts of the South as additional rounds of severe weather targets the holiday weekend. More than 33 million Americans are in the bullseye of a mounting flash flood threat as a plume of tropical moisture from the Gulf hangs over this part of the country. As multiple storm systems move over the region, rain totals will continue to rise, and the widespread flood threat covers North and East Texas as well as Oklahoma, Arkansas, Kansas, and Missouri. I'm Chris Caraggio. Jeff Bezos says the bottom half of U.S. earners should pay zero income tax. Monica Nelson reports.
2: In an interview with CNBC, the Amazon founder said the income tax paid by lower earners is a small amount of money for the government. Bezos argues the top 1% of taxpayers pay about 40% of all the tax revenue, and the bottom half pay 3%. He believes that we shouldn't be asking this nurse in Queens to send money to Washington. According to the IRS, the bottom half of taxpayers had an adjusted gross income of around $54,000 in 2023.
0: Walmart is reporting first quarter earnings that saw revenue rise by 7.3% to just shy of $178 billion, with better than expected same-store U.S. sales growth of 4.1%. Officials in Nepal say over 270 people climbed Mount Everest yesterday. Michael Kastner reports.
3: The world's tallest peak soars over 29,000 feet between Nepal and China and attracts mountain climbers from all over the world. The most hikers to climb Everest in a single day had been 223 back in 2019. The head of Nepal's Expedition Operators Association says that record was broken Wednesday when 274 people climbed to the top. Nepal's Department of Tourism, however, puts the number at about 250 and says they're waiting for climbers to return and provide evidence of their claim before confirming the new record. I'm Michael Kastner.
0: A whites-only community in Arkansas is facing a federal discrimination lawsuit from a woman who was not allowed to purchase land. Michelle Walker of Missouri and part of a multiracial family had her application to buy land rejected by the white nationalist group Return to the Land. The group owns 160 acres, it says, that's only open to whites, Christians, and heterosexuals. Walker is asking the court to block the group from further housing discrimination and to award her damages for humiliation and emotional distress, along with the economic damage from being denied the investment opportunity. I'm Chris Caraggio.
4: Radio Iowa, I'm Dar Danielson. The last large group of Iowa National Guard soldiers who have been deployed to the Middle East will soon be home. Adjutant General Stephen Osborne is the leader of the Guard.
5: The last 200 of those arrived in Texas yesterday. They'll be back in Iowa here in another 7 to 10 days, and we look forward to that.
4: Welcome home ceremonies are being planned. Major General Osborne says there will still be a handful of Army soldiers and 200 airmen deployed in the Middle East. Iowa's unemployment rate held at 3.3% in April. Workforce Development Director Beth Townsend says Iowa manufacturers added 400 jobs after losing 3,800 jobs in the last 12 months.
6: That's a positive sign that manufacturing is starting to hire again in some areas.
4: Labor force participation rate dropped slightly, and Townsend says baby boomers who came out of retirement during the pandemic are now retiring for good. A federal appeals court has ruled a lawsuit over jail fees charged in Blackhawk County can proceed. It goes back to district court. Radio Iowa, I'm Dar Danielson.
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9: From your Southeast Iowa Information Center, I'm Allison Jacobs. A Mount Pleasant woman charged following a dog attack that seriously injured a 3-year-old girl has pleaded not guilty in Henry County Court. According to court documents, 21-year-old Katie Lynn Murdoch of Mount Pleasant was cited for having a vicious animal following the May 13th incident in the 600 block of North Broadway. The citation states two dogs were being introduced to a neighbor's family when the dogs allegedly attacked the 3-year-old female victim, resulting in injuries that required over 70 stitches and caused level 2 trauma. The document also notes the city of Mount Pleasant requested both dogs currently in custody at local shelters be euthanized. As previously reported, Mount Pleasant police officers responded to the scene around 4:30 in the afternoon on May 13th and found the child suffering from a head wound. Officers provided first aid until Henry County ambulance crews arrived, and the child was transported to the hospital for treatment. The child's parents shared that the girl suffered severe injuries, including exposed areas of her skull, and continues to experience emotional trauma following the attack. The child's parents are also disputing details included in the citation, saying the family had been invited to the end of the drive of the camper where the dogs were staying to get a first aid kit after the dogs allegedly attacked their own dog the night before. According to the parents, the dogs were inside the camper at the time, and the attack happened after the dogs were later let outside. Newly filed court records show Murdoch appeared in court May 19th and entered a plea of not guilty to the vicious animal charge. A pretrial conference has been scheduled for June 5th at the Henry County Courthouse in Mount Pleasant. A judge has dismissed felony criminal charges against a Burlington nurse accused of stealing pain medication from residents at a Southeast Iowa nursing home. 30-year-old Ashley Bessine had been charged in December of 2025 with 4 felony counts involving controlled substances, along with charges of tampering with records and dependent adult abuse. According to prosecutors, Bessine was working at New London Specialty Care when she allegedly took prescribed oxycodone and hydrocodone medications from residents and falsified records to make it appear the drugs had been administered. Court records allege that in one case, oxycodone pills were replaced with medication commonly used to treat high blood pressure in an attempt to conceal the theft. However, Bessine's attorney argued the state failed to meet a required filing deadline, and under Iowa law, prosecutors must file approved trial information within 45 days of charges being filed. The judge agreed, ruling the documents were not approved and officially filed in time, leading to the dismissal of the criminal case. Despite the dismissal, Bessine is still facing disciplinary action from the Iowa Board of Nursing. The board has accused her of conduct that could adversely affect patient welfare, failing to properly document patient care, and attempting to misappropriate medications belonging to patients. The board has not publicly released details about the allegations or where the incidents are alleged to have occurred. A disciplinary hearing before the Iowa Board of Nursing is scheduled for June 26th. The information was first reported by the Iowa Capital Dispatch.
10: It's May 21st, I'm Slayton Swords, and it's time for the sports time with high school golf. The Wapello girls team hosted the Class 1A Region 5 finals yesterday, and Highland and Easton Valley finished atop the standings to advance to the state tournament, while the hosts and Winfield Mountain Union finished in 4th and 5th place, respectively. Highland shot a 377 as a team, with Emerson Schultz and Addison Protzman turning in silver and bronze medal cards of 82 and 83, respectively. Individually, Emily Marshall of Wapello advanced to state with a 5th place score of 90, as Hillcrest Academy's Claire Withrow rounded out the top 6. Van Buren County's Sophia Jurek collected 10th place with a round of 93, while the Wolves had Ella Cann lead the team with a score of 99, which was good enough for 13th place. Haley Wellington of Columbus finished in 22nd. The Class 1A state meet is scheduled to take place at Cedar Point Golf Course in Boone on May 28th. In the Class 2A Region 5 Finals, Burlington Notre Dame's Alexandria Booten took home the gold medal with a card of 76 to punch her ticket to the state meet, which will take place at the American Legion Golf Course in Marshalltown. The Mount Pleasant and Fairfield girls teams made the trip to Edmondson Golf Course for the Class 3A Region 3 Finals yesterday, and the Panthers took home a team score of 409 for 8th place, while Fairfield finished with a 427 for 10th place. The Panthers were anchored by Ashlyn Beauchamp's 18th place score of 96, while Eleanor Bentler led the Trojans with a card of 99 for 22nd place. The Washington girls team just missed the team cut at the Class 3A Region 4 Finals, grabbing 3rd place with a team score of 392. Adeline Long led the charge with a 10th place score of 89. Fort Madison's Kylie Lamino advanced to the state meet after turning in a bronze medal round of 81. The Class 3A state meet will take place at Cedar Falls, at Pheasant Ridge Golf Course on May 28th. The boys' Class 1A state tournament will take place at Westwood Golf Course on Tuesday, May 26th from Newton, as Winfield Mountain Union and Hillcrest Academy's Rowan Miller get ready to compete. And the boys' Class 2A state tournament is slated to start on Tuesday at South Hills Golf Course in Waterloo, with Central Lee, Mediapolis, and Burlington Notre Dame Sam Yonker making the trip. Moving on to high school track and field, day one of the 2026 Iowa High School State Track and Field Championships is underway, and Classes 1A and 4A have been leading off the day with the morning and early afternoon schedule. Here's some of the highlights from the first couple events. In the boys' long jump for Class 1A, New London's London Franklin unfurled his personal best leap of 22 feet, 4 1/4 inches on his very last leap of the day to secure the gold medal. Waco's Hayden Shellman will finish in 4th place with a leap of 20 feet and 7 inches. In the girls' 4x800-meter relay for Class 1A, Waco added 5 points to their team total after the quad of Carly Lunsford, Macy Carter, Aaliyah Graber, and Josie Dykstra finished in 4th place with a mark of 9 minutes and 51 seconds, which was a season-best time. In the boys' 4x800-meter relay, Waco's squad of Lachlan Henderson, Garrett Landau, Gavin Slagle, and Jude Dykstra captured 7th place and 2 points with a mark of 8 minutes and 12 seconds. New London's London Franklin qualified for the finals in the boys' 100-meter dash with a time of 11.12 seconds, which was the second fastest of the entire heat. And Van Buren County's Lincoln Bainbridge, in his first of 4 events, nabbed a personal best time and the state championship in the 400-meter dash with a time of 48.08 seconds. Stay tuned to KILJ for more updates throughout the day. Moving on to high school soccer, the Mount Pleasant boys team made up their contest against Clear Creek Amana last night and fell to the Clippers 3-2. Dylan White netted both goals for the Panthers. Mount Pleasant finished the regular season with a 12-4-2 record. The Washington girls team will travel to Williamsburg tonight at 5 p.m., and the Mount Pleasant girls team will host Minneapolis tonight at 4:30 p.m. Moving on to high school boys tennis, Mount Pleasant took on Assumption yesterday in Class 1A Substate 7 play and fell to the Knights 5-1. Max Heater picked up the lone victory of the night for the Panthers, winning his singles match 6-1 and 6-2. The Panthers finished the season with an 8-2 record. And Fairfield was shut out by Central DeWitt yesterday 5-0. The Trojans collected a 6-3 record for the season. Moving on to high school baseball, Fairfield picked up their first win of the year in a 6-0 shutout of Eddyville Blakesburg Fremont. Dane Burkhart did it all, notching 2 RBIs along with striking out 5 on the mound and 6 innings of shutout ball. The Trojans will travel to Central Lee on Wednesday, May 27th at 7 p.m. Mount Pleasant fell to Grinnell last night 10-0. Griffin Jones tying the lone hit as he stole a pair of bases. The Panthers look for redemption tonight in a road contest against Cardinal at 7 p.m. Wellpool will get back to action tonight at 5 p.m. at home against North Cedar. Van Buren County will face off against Keokuk at 5:30 p.m. tonight at home. And Central Lee will square off against Lone Tree tomorrow, May 22nd at 5:30 p.m. at home. Moving on to high school softball, West Burlington Notre Dame defeated Fort Madison last night 7-4. Oriana Gonzalez knocked a double for 2 RBIs, while Madeline Thomas notched 12 strikeouts in the circle. The Falcons will host West Liberty on Tuesday, May 26th at 7 p.m. Central Lee will take on Holy Trinity Catholic tonight at 7 p.m. at home, and Wampa will square off against Columbus on Tuesday at 7 p.m. on the road. Moving on to the Southeast Iowa Playbook, Mount Pleasant was our school of focus for last night's episode of the Southeast Iowa Playbook, with special guests Alex Scott and Meadow Carter as they prepare to compete at the 2026 Iowa High School State Track and Field Championships. Scott will be making her 3rd trip to the state meet, yet the nerves will still need to be settled for the senior.
11: Say that I'm taking in the fact I just need to relax when I get there, especially when it comes to my races. I feel like I've just gotten so like scared of it when it's not as scary. Like, I shouldn't think of it as being scared. I should think of it as like a blessing to be there instead of being anxious about the race.
10: Carter will be running the shuttle hurdle relay tonight And for the senior, it has been a season full of memories.
11: My favorite moment of the season is, like, actually the whole season. I feel like this season we really came together as a team, and everyone's, like, super supportive of each other. Especially for me in the hurdles. Like, hurdles is very, like, a very mentally challenging thing. Like, you have good days, you have bad days. And I just think that our hurdlers are all super supportive of each other, and it just really helps throughout the season.
10: If you missed last night's episode, then follow the link in today's sports report. And it's now time for this day in sports history. In 1819, the first bicycles in the U.S. were introduced in New York City. In 1943, the fastest nine-inning American League baseball game, the Chicago White Sox beat the visiting Washington Senators 1-0 in 89 minutes. In 2006, the Swedish ice hockey team takes gold in the World Championship, becoming the first nation to hold both the World and Olympic titles in the same year. It's May 21st, I'm Slayton Swords. And that was the sports.
12: Here's your KILJ forecast for Southeast Iowa. Lows level off around 50 tonight under overcast skies. Winds out of the east, 8 to 15 miles per hour. Cloudy skies expected again tomorrow. Slight chance of rain showers. Daytime highs approaching 69. Cloudy skies expected tomorrow night. Slight chance of rain showers. Lows dip down to about 53. A blend of clouds and sun and dry Saturday and Sunday with highs in the upper 70s. I'm meteorologist Paul Trombley. Right now, it's 68 degrees.
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0: Tell her I'm sorry. Here's your KILJ forecast for Southeast Iowa. Lows level off around 50 tonight under cloudy skies. Winds out of the east, 8 to 15 miles per hour. Cloudy skies expected again tomorrow. Slight chance of rain showers. Daytime highs approaching 69. Slight chance of rain showers. Tomorrow night, lows dip down to about 53. Cloudy skies expected. Sunshine mixed with clouds at times and dry. Saturday and Sunday with highs in the upper 70s. I'm meteorologist Paul Trombley. Currently, it's 68 degrees.
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4: Lows dip down to about 50 tonight under overcast skies. Easterly winds 8 to 15 miles per hour. Slight chance of rain showers tomorrow. Daytime highs approaching 69. Cloudy skies expected. I'm meteorologist Paul Frombly. Currently 68.
5: It's that exciting time of the year again. The Greater Iowa Swap Meet and Flea Market kicks off at 7 a.m. at McMillan Park in Mount Pleasant on Friday, May 22nd. 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

Lows dip down to about 50 tonight under overcast skies. Easterly winds 8 to 15 miles per hour. Slight chance of rain showers tomorrow. Daytime highs approaching 69. Cloudy skies expected. I'm meteorologist Paul Trombley. Right now, it's 68 degrees.

0: The First Assembly of God Church in Washington is hosting a men's retreat, No One Left Behind, for those ages 13 and older. 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
1: This is information from around the world on KILJ.
2: Millions of Americans have begun their Memorial Day holiday as they head to their destinations. According to AAA, 45 million Americans traveling at least 50 miles from home between today and Monday. According to AAA, top destinations include Seattle, New York, Orlando, Florida, looking domestically, while international hotspots include Rome, Paris, and Vancouver, Canada. President Trump is saying the U.S. may have to do something very drastic when it comes to Iran. Speaking from the Oval Office today, he said the U.S. has total control of the Strait of Hormuz. He added the U.S. blockade in the strait has been 100% effective. President Trump earlier called off an executive order signing ceremony concerning AI.
3: I didn't like certain aspects of it. I postponed it.
2: With several AI industry executives gathered in the Oval Office today, he said he feared the order would hinder the lead the U.S. has over China and the rest of the world in artificial intelligence. Specifically, the order would have required AI companies to submit their new models to the federal government for an up to 90-day review before releasing them to the public. Trump says he was concerned that the executive order could have been a blocker to AI growth in the U.S. The former executive director of the Minneapolis nonprofit Feeding Our Future is being hit with a 40-year prison sentence. Amy Bach, sentenced after the organization was found to be conducting widespread fraud in 2022, the FBI alleging almost none of the millions of dollars in government funds were used to feed poor children, which was the goal for the program. The San Diego mosque, where a deadly shooting happened earlier this week, is back open. The Islamic Center of San Diego held its first prayer service yesterday, days after two teen gunmen killed three people outside the mosque. Security stood watch as neighbors returned, honoring the victims who tried to stop the attack. I'm Jim Roop. The world has 6 to 12 months to prepare for a global food price crisis if the Strait of Hormuz is not reopened soon.
4: That was the warning Wednesday from the United Nations Food and Agriculture Organization. Many nations, particularly in Asia, Africa, and Latin America, buy fertilizer from the Middle East. The agency says that now is the time for nations to figure out how to increase their resilience and recommends finding alternative trade routes and avoiding putting any trade restrictions on humanitarian food assistance. I'm Michael Kastner.
2: President Trump's anticipating the Supreme Court to rule against his efforts to end birthright citizenship. The high court's expected to issue its ruling in the case this summer. Trump signing an executive order his first day back in office that ended birthright citizenship for children born to parents in the U.S. illegally or temporarily. Trump says if the Supreme Court rules against him, they will have done the country a great disservice. Opponents argue that goes against the Constitution's 14th Amendment, granting automatic citizenship to children born in the U.S. Health officials say bat-related rabies activity is popping up in several states.
5: The CDC is tracking outbreaks from New York, Massachusetts, Maine, Vermont, Indiana, Kentucky, North Carolina, Arizona, California, Alaska, and Oregon. More than a dozen areas seeing higher than usual rabies cases. And in Oregon specifically, a bat in Douglas County just tested positive, marking the state's fourth confirmed rabies case this year. Officials warn bat bites can be so small, they're often missed, and anyone who wakes up to a bat in the room should get medical evaluation immediately. Rabies is almost always fatal, but early treatment saves lives. I'm Monica Nelson.
2: Results of a new study shows those recovering from breast cancer surgery may experience less pain if they raise their vitamin D levels before surgery. It's in the journal Regional Anesthesia and Pain Medicine. I'm Jim Rue.
6: Radio Iowa, I'm Dar Danielson. The last large group of Iowa National Guard soldiers have been deployed to the Middle East will soon be home. Adjutant General Stephen Osborne is the leader of the Guard.
7: The last 200 of those arrived in Texas yesterday. They'll be back in Iowa here in another 7 to 10 days, and we look forward to that.
6: Welcome home ceremonies are being planned. Major General Osborne says there will still be a handful of Army soldiers and 200 airmen deployed in the Middle East. Iowa's unemployment rate held at 3.3% in April. Workforce Development Director Beth Townsend says Iowa manufacturers added 400 jobs after losing 3,800 jobs in the last 12 months.
8: That's a positive sign that manufacturing is starting to hire again in some areas.
6: Labor force participation rate dropped slightly, and Townsend says baby boomers who came out of retirement during the pandemic are now retiring for good. A federal appeals court has ruled a lawsuit over jail fees charged in Blackhawk County can proceed. It goes back to district court. Radio Iowa. I'm Dar Danielson.
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1: From your Southeast Iowa Information Center, I'm Allison Jacobs. A Mount Pleasant woman charged following a dog attack that seriously injured a 3-year-old girl has pleaded not guilty in Henry County Court. According to court documents, 21-year-old Katie Lynn Murdoch of Mount Pleasant was cited for having a vicious animal following the May 13th incident in the 600 block of North Broadway. The citation states two dogs were being introduced to a neighbor's family when the dogs allegedly attacked the 3-year-old female victim, resulting in injuries that required over 70 stitches and caused level 2 trauma. The document also notes the city of Mount Pleasant requested both dogs currently in custody at local shelters be euthanized. As previously reported, Mount Pleasant police officers responded to the scene around 4:30 in the afternoon on May 13th and found the child suffering from a head wound. Officers provided first aid until Henry County ambulance crews arrived, and the child was transported to the hospital for treatment. The child's parents shared that the girl suffered severe injuries, including exposed areas of her skull, and continues to experience emotional trauma following the attack. The child's parents are also disputing details included in the citation,

discussions surrounding the Iowa Army ammunition plant. Grassley said hearing directly from local leaders helps keep him informed about the needs and priorities of Southeast Iowa communities. Rachel Lindeen, Executive Vice President of the Mount Pleasant Area Chamber of Commerce, shared, "It was a great opportunity to meet with our legislators in Washington, D.C., with the priorities of infrastructure, rural health care, and community projects." In a statement following the meeting, Grassley said he appreciated leaders from Henry, Des Moines, and Lee counties making the trip to advocate for their region, and said he looks

forward to bringing those discussions to policymaking conversations in Washington. The annual visit gives local officials and community leaders an opportunity to discuss regional concerns and priorities directly with federal lawmakers. The Avenue of Flags, Henry County Veterans Memorial Committee, are planning to place flags in area cemeteries today, starting at 4 p.m. Cemeteries include the Forest Home, Old City, and St. Alphonsus Cemetery. Flags can only be placed if there is a flag holder at the graveside, and family members are responsible for making sure the flag holders are in place. Flags will be picked up on Tuesday at 4 p.m., and anyone is welcome and encouraged to help place and pick up the flags. Flags will be raised on the Henry County Courthouse lawn at 8 a.m. on Saturday. They will be retired on Wednesday at 4 p.m., weather permitting. All are welcome to volunteer to help in honor of Memorial Day observance. Gas prices are climbing again across Iowa. According to AAA, the average price for regular unleaded gasoline increased 9 cents over the past week and now sits at $4.28 per gallon statewide. That's $1.34 higher than this time last year. The national average also moved up this week, rising 5 cents to $4.56 per gallon. Meanwhile, diesel prices in Iowa dipped slightly, falling 3 cents to an average of $5.33 per gallon. Even with the drop, diesel remains nearly $2 higher than it was 1 year ago. Crude oil prices showed mixed movement this week, with West Texas Intermediate crude rising $5.40 per barrel to $175.77, while Brent crude fell $1.33 to $105.57 per barrel. At the Des Moines terminal, rack prices Wednesday were listed at $3.30 for U87 E10, $3.86 for clear unleaded 87, $4.10 for ultra-low sulfur diesel number 2, and $4.26 for ultra-low sulfur diesel number 1. A piece of Salem history sealed away for half a century will soon be opened for the community to see. Residents are invited to attend a time capsule opening on Memorial Day, that's this coming Monday, May 25th, at 1 p.m. at Salem City Park. Organizers say the capsule contains photos, letters, keepsakes, and other pieces of Salem history that have remained sealed for the past 50 years. The event will give community members a chance to look back at the town's past and reconnect with memories from generations gone by. Current and former Salem residents, along with former students, faculty members, and local families, are all encouraged to attend the special event. Organizers say they hope the opening will serve as both a reunion and a celebration of Salem's history and community connections. And the Henry County Conservation Department is asking for your help. They are gearing up for summer camp season, and they're looking for donations of items from the community. Plans include cool crafts and have listed the following items needed. Lightly used is absolutely fine. A blender, white or cream-colored fabric or canvas, ramekins or small ceramic bowls, and picture frames no larger than 8x10. Please call or text 319-931-0336, or you can always drop items off at the office between 9 a.m. and 5 p.m. That's Oakland Mills, 2593 Nature Center Drive in Mount Pleasant. And now for a look at our notices of death in the area. Jerry M. Smith, age 85, of Mount Pleasant, passed away May 19th. Funeral service will be held at 10:30 in the morning this Saturday at the Olson Yoder Funeral Home. Visitation will begin at 9:30 until the time of service on Saturday. Military rites will be conducted by the Henry County Honor Guard. The Olson Yoder Funeral Home is caring for Jerry and his family. Messages and tributes may be left at olsonyoderfh.com for Jerry Smith. Claudia Elaine Oberman Eldridge, age 84, of New London, formerly of Yarmouth, passed away Monday, May 18th. Friends may call at Elliott Chapel from noon until 3 p.m. on Friday to sign the register, then at Faith Lutheran Church in Mount Pleasant from 5 to 7, where the family will be present.

0: requested, a fun funeral will be held on Saturday from 1 to 4 p.m. at the Fairfield Golf and Country Club in Fairfield. 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Larry Allen Wixom, age 83 of Winfield, passed away Thursday, May 14th. Visitation will be at the Elliott Chapel of New London beginning at noon on Saturday, with the family receiving friends from 1 to 3 p.m. Military rites by the Henry County Honor Guard will be held at 3 p.m. on Saturday. According to his wishes, his body has been cremated and interment will be held at a later date in Burge Cemetery, rural New London. Online condolences may be left at ElliottFuneralChapel.com for Larry Wixom. Diane Noreen Roth passed away Wednesday, May 13th. A memorial funeral service for Diane will be held at 11 a.m. on May 26th, that is Tuesday, at the First United Methodist Church in Mount Pleasant. Burial will be in the North Hills Cemetery, rural Wayland. The family will receive friends from 10 until 10:45 in the morning on Tuesday at the church. Those may sign the register and pay their respects from noon until 7 p.m. on Sunday at the Kimsey Funeral Home of Mount Pleasant. These are the arrangements for Diane Roth. Luis M. Cordes, age 79, of Fort Madison, formerly of New London, passed away Thursday, May 14th. A graveside service will be held on Tuesday at 11 a.m. at St. Alphonsus Cemetery in Mount Pleasant. The family will meet with friends from 4 to 6 p.m. on Tuesday at the King Link Funeral Home and Crematory in Fort Madison. Online condolences may be left at kinglink.com for Luis Cordes. That's a look at our Southeast Iowa information. For full stories, head to KILJ.com. I'm Allison Jacobs. Have a great day.
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1: Landis and Talus Ag recently announced that they have successfully commenced commercial green ammonia production with the first and only modular systems in North America. In a time when import tariffs are likely to disrupt fertilizer supply chains, having locally produced ammonia could prove vital to keeping input costs down. Hiro Iwanaga, founder and CEO of Talus Ag, said their deployable systems will ensure cost-competitive, reliable, and sustainable fertilizer for farmers.
3: You know, we're really grateful to our launch partner, Landis, as we start to deploy these modular green ammonia systems across the Corn Belt. But as you said, we commissioned our system just a couple months ago here. Our system is in commercial production now. We're focused on the low-cost, local production of ammonia and all the benefits that come along with that.
1: On top of producing sustainable green ammonia, Iwanaga said one of the main benefits of their deployable systems is that they are small and easy to use.
3: Our green ammonia systems can be really small, and so it allows us to deliver these systems either at a, you know, for example, at a big Landis distribution site. In some of these cases, we can deliver them on farm. So a farm could be completely cut off from the broader nitrogen fertilizer chain and say, I have an on-site ammonia system, on-site ammonia storage, and we're excited about that possibility. But when we focus on it now,

0: It's we can produce ammonia locally and cost competitively.
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2: Here's your KILJ forecast for Southeast Iowa. Lows level off around 50 tonight under overcast skies. Winds out of the east, 8 to 15 miles per hour. Cloudy skies expected again tomorrow. Slight chance of rain showers. Daytime highs approaching 69. Lows dip down to about 53. Tomorrow night, cloudy skies expected. Partly cloudy skies and dry Saturday and Sunday with highs in the upper 70s. I'm meteorologist Paul Trombley. Right now, it's 68 degrees.
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6: It's May 21st, I'm Slayton Swords, and it's time for the Sports Night with High School Golf. The Wapello girls team hosted the Class 1A Region 5 Finals yesterday, and Highland and Easton Valley finished atop the standings to advance to the state tournament, while the hosts and Winfield Mountain Union finished in 4th and 5th place, respectively. Highland shot a 377 as a team, with Emerson Schultz and Addison Bronsman turning in silver and bronze medal cards of 82 and 83, respectively. Individually, Emily Marshall of Wapello advanced to state with a 5th place score of 90, as Hillcrest Academy's Claire Withrow rounded out the top six. Van Buren County's Sophia Jura collected 10th place with a round of 93, while the Wolves had Ella Can lead the team with a score of 99, which was good enough for 13th place. Haley Wellington of Columbus finished in 22nd. The Class 1A state meet is scheduled to take place at Cedar Point Golf Course in Boone on May 28th. In the Class 2A Region 5 Finals, Burlington Notre Dame's Alexandria Booten took home the gold medal with a card of 76 to punch her ticket to the state meet, which will take place at the American Legion Golf Course in Marshalltown. The Mount Pleasant and Fairfield girls teams made the trip to Edmondson Golf Course for the Class 3A Region 3 Finals yesterday, and the Panthers took home a team score of 409 for 8th place, while Fairfield finished with a 427 for 10th place. The Panthers were anchored by Ashlyn Beauchamp's 18th place score of 96, while Eleanor Bentler led the Trojans with a card of 99 for 22nd place. The Washington girls team just missed the team cut at the Class 3A Region 4 Finals, grabbing 3rd place with a team score of 392. Adlin Long led the charge with a 10th place score of 89. Fort Madison's Kylie Lamino advanced to the state meet after turning in a bronze medal round of 81. The Class 3A state meet will take place at Cedar Falls at Pheasant Ridge Golf Course on May 28th. The boys' Class 1A state tournament will take place at Westwood Golf Course on Tuesday, May 26th from Newton, as Winfield Mountain Union and Hillcrest Academy's Rowan Miller get ready to compete. And the boys' Class 2A state tournament is slated to start on Tuesday at South Hills Golf Course in Waterloo, with Central Lee, Minneapolis, and Burlington Notre Dame Sam Yonker making the trip. Moving on to high school track and field, day one of the 2026 Iowa High School State Track and Field Championships is underway, and Classes 1A and 4A have been leading off the day with the morning and early afternoon schedule. Here's some of the highlights from the first couple events. In the boys' long jump for Class 1A, New London's London Franklin unfurled his personal best leap of 22 feet, 4 1/4 inches on his very last leap of the day to secure the gold medal. Waco's Hayden Shellman will finish in fourth place with a leap of 20 feet and 7 inches. In the girls' 4x800-meter relay for Class 1A, Waco added 5 points to their team total after the quad of Carly Lunsford, Macy Carter, Aaliyah Graber, and Josie Dykstra finished in fourth place with a mark of 9 minutes and 51 seconds, which was a season-best time. In the boys' 4x800-meter relay, Waco's squad of Lachlan Henderson, Garrett Landau, Gavin Slagle, and Drew Dykstra captured 7th place and 2 points with a mark of 8 minutes and 12 seconds. New London's London Franklin qualified for the finals in the boys' 100-meter dash with a time of 11.12 seconds, which was the second fastest of the entire heat. And Van Buren County's Lincoln Bainbridge, in his first of 4 events, nabbed a personal best time and the state championship in the 400-meter dash with a time of 48.08 seconds. Stay tuned to KILJ for more updates throughout the day. Moving on to high school soccer, the Mount Pleasant boys team made up their contest against Clear Creek Abana last night and fell to the Clippers 3-2. Dylan White netted both goals for the Panthers. Mount Pleasant finished the regular season with a 12-4-2 record. The Washington girls team will travel to Williamsburg tonight at 5 p.m., and the Mount Pleasant girls team will host Minneapolis tonight at 4:30 p.m. Moving on to high school boys tennis, Mount Pleasant took on Assumption yesterday in Class 1A Substate 7 play and fell to the Knights 5-1. Max Heater picked up the lone victory of the night for the Panthers, winning his singles match 6-1 and 6-2. The Panthers finished the season with an 8-2 record. And Fairfield was shut out by Central DeWitt yesterday 5-0. The Trojans collected a 6-3 record for the season. Moving on to high school baseball, Fairfield picked up their first win of the year in a 6-0 shutout of Eddyville Blakesburg Fremont. Dane Burkhart did it all, notching 2 RBIs along with striking out 5 on the mound and 6 innings of shutout ball. The Trojans will travel to Central Lee on Wednesday, May 27th at 7 p.m. Mount Pleasant fell to Grinnell last night 10-0. Griffin Jones tying the lone hit as he stole a pair of bases. The Panthers will look for redemption tonight in a road contest against Cardinal at 7 p.m. Wampa will get back to action tonight at 5 p.m. at home against North Cedar. Van Buren County will face off against Keokuk at 5:30 p.m. tonight at home. And Central Lee will square off against Lone Tree tomorrow, May 22nd at 5:30 p.m. at home. Moving on to high school softball, West Burlington Notre Dame defeated Fort Madison last night 7-4. Oriana Gonzalez knocked a double for 2 RBIs, while Madeline Thomas notched 12 strikeouts in the circle. The Falcons will host West Liberty on Tuesday, May 26th at 7 p.m. Central Lee will take on Holy Trinity Catholic tonight at 7 p.m. at home, and Wampa will square off against Columbus on Tuesday at 7 p.m. on the road. Moving on to the Southeast Iowa Playbook, Mount Pleasant was our school of focus for last night's episode of the Southeast Iowa Playbook, with special guests Alex Scott and Meadow Carter as they prepare to compete at the 2026 Iowa High School State Track and Field Championships. Scott will be making her third trip to the state meet, yet the nerves will still need to be settled for the senior.
7: I would say that I'm taking in the fact I just need to relax when I get there, especially when it comes to my races. I feel like I've just gotten so like scared of it when it's not as scary. Like, I shouldn't think of it as being scared. I should think of it as like a blessing to be there, instead of being anxious about the race.
6: Carter will be running the shuttle hurdle relay tonight, and for the senior, it has been a season full of memories.
7: My favorite moment of the season is, like, actually the whole season. I feel like this season we really came together as a team, and everyone's, like, super supportive of each other, especially for me in the hurdles. Like, hurdles is very, like, a very mentally challenging thing. Like, you have good days, you have bad days, and I just think that our hurdlers are all super supportive of each other, and it just really helps throughout the season.
6: If you missed last night's episode, then follow the link in today's sports report. And it's now time for this day in sports history. In 1819, the first bicycles in the U.S. were introduced in New York City. In 1943, the fastest 9 inning American League baseball game, the Chicago White Sox beat the visiting Washington Senators 1-0 in 89 minutes. And in 2006, the Swedish ice hockey team takes gold in the World Championship, becoming the first nation to hold both the World and Olympic titles in the same year. It's May 21st, I'm Slayton Swords. And that was the sports.
8: Radio Iowa Sports. Good morning, I'm Tim Fisher. We'll start at the Blue Oval, where the state track and field meet gets underway at Drake Stadium this morning.
9: Thursday morning session of state track will include many record watches as Waukee Northwest will try and duplicate their all-time best mark on the shuttle hurdle, as well as senior Katie Willett's pursuit of all-time records in the 100 and 200. The girls 3000 and 1A will see St. Albert senior Lily Denton try and capture her third consecutive title, as the 4A boys 4x800 features five entries with times under 750. The 4A boys 400 features a battle between Bettendorf's Gage Tucker and Norwalk's Caden Coonsey. Lindmar's Abby Mecklenburg looks to repeat as champion in the long jump in 4A, as Pekin's Anna Hadley looks to finish her career as a three-time 1A girls discus champ. The session wraps with the boys shuttle hurdle. Iowa City West looks to improve on their state record time. Reporting from Drake Stadium, Quinn Douglas, Radio Iowa.
8: To college baseball in the Big Ten tournament, where the Iowa Hawkeyes fell yesterday to Michigan State by the final count of 4-3. The Hawkeyes now face an elimination game today as they will take on the Purdue Boilermakers. Purdue yesterday eliminated Illinois by the final count of 3-1. The Hawkeyes have just swept the Boilermakers last weekend in a three-game series in Des Moines. Also yesterday, Washington knocked off Michigan 7-1. Ohio State a 3-2 winner over Rutgers. The Wolverines and Buckeyes will play an elimination game tonight. To minor league baseball, AAA, the Iowa Cubs snap an eight-game losing skid, knock off Memphis 3-2. The Cedar Rapids Colonels won a second straight over Beloit yesterday 7-5. While the Quad City River Bandits a 4-3 winner over Peoria. All those series continue again tonight. Finally, to the WNBA, where Caitlin Clark was held out of last night's Indiana Fever win with a back injury. I'm Tim Fisher, Radio Iowa Sports.
2: Here's your KILJ forecast for Southeast Iowa. Lows dip down to about 50 tonight under overcast skies. Winds out of the east, 8 to 15 miles per hour. Cloudy skies expected again tomorrow. Slight chance for showers. Daytime highs approaching 69. Lows level off around 53. Tomorrow night, overcast skies. A blend of clouds and sun and dry Saturday and Sunday with highs in the upper 70s. I'm meteorologist Paul Trombley. Currently, it's 68 degrees.
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8: Lows level off around 50 tonight under overcast skies. Winds out of the east, 8 to 15 miles per hour. Slight chance of rain showers tomorrow. Daytime highs approaching 69. Cloudy skies expected. I'm meteorologist Paul Frobley. Currently 68.
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1: Legendary NASCAR driver Kyle Busch is dead. In a statement, NASCAR and Richard Childress Racing said, quote, "We extend our deepest condolences to the Busch family, Richard Childress Racing, and the entire motorsports community," end quote. Earlier today, the Busch family posted he was hospitalized with a severe illness after he was abruptly pulled from the Coca-Cola 600 race at Charlotte Motor Speedway. He had 63 Cup Series wins and won the 2015 and 2019 series titles. Kyle Busch was 41. President Trump says an aircraft carrier strike group is not being used to intimidate Cuba. While speaking from the Oval Office today, he was asked about the USS Nimitz entering the region this week.
2: It's a failed country. Everybody knows it. They don't have electricity. They don't have money. They don't have really anything. They don't have food. And we're going to help them along.
1: It comes as tensions rise between the U.S. and Cuba. Yesterday, the Justice Department charged former Cuban President Raul Castro with murder over a 1996 incident where Cuban fighter jets shot down two planes operated by a group of Miami-based Cuban exiles, killing four. Meta has settled a lawsuit over allegations its platform fueled a mental health crisis. The suit, brought by a school district in eastern Kentucky, sought to force Meta to cover the costs the district has incurred to fight that crisis. The district accused Meta of designing its platforms to get young users hooked, causing widespread anxiety and depression. Meantime, Monica Nelson reports the Surgeon General says kids are now spending as much time on screens as they do sleeping, and it's taking its toll.
3: The advisory recommends no personal devices at all before age 10 and says 11 to 13 is still too young for full smartphones or social media without parent oversight. Teens 14 and up should get gradual supervised access with phones kept out of bedrooms overnight.
1: The Surgeon General saying the goal is simple: get better sleep and protect mental health. I'm Jim Roop. Americans heading into Memorial Day weekend are feeling the squeeze as travel costs surge nationwide.
3: Airfare is up nearly $90 from last year, with the average domestic ticket now around $383. And gas prices have climbed $1.42 per gallon year over year, according to AAA. Economists do say many families are shortening trips or staying closer to home as vacation inflation continues to push up the cost of lodging, dining, and other activities. I'm Monica Nelson.
1: And with Memorial Day being the unofficial start of summer and the weather warming up, the Cleveland Clinic is offering advice on swim safety for children. Dr. Elizabeth Feldman says to keep young children safe, close gates and secure the pool.
4: Take the toys out of the pool, because that can sometimes kind of draw the little ones in. Like, oh, I want to get that toy, right? So they're going to be more inclined to get in there and grab it.
1: The organization says swimmers should take breaks, stay hydrated, and there should be adults designated to keep a close eye on children free from distractions. New research is showing late-night snacking combined with stress not good for your health. The new findings presented at the recent Digestive Disease Week in Chicago shows snacking after 9 p.m. can have a negative impact on digestive health and gut microbiome. The study shows those who had levels of high stress and were late-night eaters were nearly 40% more likely to experience abnormal bowel habits such as constipation or diarrhea, compared to 23% of people with low stress levels and ate at typical eating times. And if you're planning on taking in a movie this holiday weekend, The Mandalorian and Grogu is looking to get off to a big start at the box office. The first Star Wars film to hit the big screen since 2019's The Rise of Skywalker is projected to make around $100 million domestically in its first weekend in theaters. I'm Jim Roop.
5: Radio Iowa, I'm Dar Danielson. The last large group of Iowa National Guard soldiers who had been deployed to the Middle East will soon be home. Adjutant General Stephen Osborne is the leader of the Guard.
6: The last 200 of those arrived in Texas yesterday. They'll be back in Iowa here in another 7 to 10 days, and we look forward to that.
5: Welcome home ceremonies are being planned. Major General Osborne says there will still be a handful of Army soldiers and 200 airmen deployed in the Middle East. Iowa's unemployment rate held at 3.3% in April. Workforce Development Director Beth Townsend says Iowa manufacturers added 400 jobs after losing 3,800 jobs in the last 12 months.
7: That's a positive sign. sign that manufacturing is starting to hire again in some areas.
5: Labor force participation rate dropped slightly, and Townsend says baby boomers who came out of retirement during the pandemic are now retiring for good. A federal appeals court has ruled a lawsuit over jail fees charged in Blackhawk County can proceed. It goes back to district court. Radio Iowa. I'm Dar Danielson.
8: Lows dip down to about 50 tonight under overcast skies. Easterly winds 8 to 15 miles per hour. Slight chance of rain showers tomorrow. Daytime highs approaching 69. Cloudy skies expected. I'm meteorologist Paul Frombly. Currently 70.
9: All of me. Why not take all of me? Can't you see I'm no good without you? Take my lips

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Here's your KILJ forecast for Southeast Iowa. Lows level off around 50 tonight under overcast skies. Winds out of the east, 8 to 15 miles per hour. Cloudy skies expected again tomorrow. Slight chance of rain showers. Daytime highs approaching 69. Lows dip down to about 53. Tomorrow night, cloudy skies expected. Partly cloudy skies and dry Saturday and Sunday with highs in the upper 70s. I'm meteorologist Paul Trombley. Right now, it's 70 degrees.

Throughout history, there have been many songs written about the Eternal Triangle. This next one tells the story of a Mr. Grayson, a beautiful woman, and a condemned man named Tom Dooley. When the sun rises tomorrow, Tom Dooley must hang.

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Here's your KILJ forecast for Southeast Iowa. Lows dip down to about 50 tonight under overcast skies. Winds out of the east, 8 to 15 miles per hour. Cloudy skies expected again tomorrow. Slight chance for showers. Daytime highs approaching 69. Lows level off around 53. Tomorrow night, overcast skies. A blend of clouds and sun and dry Saturday and Sunday with highs in the upper 70s. I'm meteorologist Paul Trombley. Currently 70.